0: So Dr. Redfield was mentioning that he was giving an opinion as to a possibility. But again, there are other alternatives, others that most people hold by. That the most likely origin is a natural origin from an animal reservoir to human.
1: What they did is they cleaned out the markets as soon as it turned out that it was clear that there were clusters coming from the market, which, you know, in typical fashion, I think trying to make sure that things don't get pointed to them, they probably got rid of the animals that were the intermediary hosts there. But more likely that it's a natural occurrence from an animal reservoir to a human.
2: So it came from a wet market, right, in the same place where there's this huge lab that does all the right kind of development of exactly what this right thing is. That's some coincidence.
0: It's a coincidence, but you know, there are so many labs all over China that have both labs and wet markets. If it were in Beijing or Shanghai, you'd be saying the same thing. You have a coincidence.
1: There are no lab leaks that have led to pandemics. So there have been accidents in a lab that happens intermittently. We've had experiences with that in modern times recently. But there have never been a situation where a virus escaped from a lab that's a brand new virus that no one has ever seen before that led to a pandemic. That has not happened.
3: You can't.
4: There's an old Latin proverb, for those of you who studied Latin back when we actually taught such things in school, and yes, it is important, that went praemunitus, praemunitus. The muni from munitus, meaning munitions or arms. The phrase meant forewarned is forearmed. If you were going to walk into your home tonight, and let's say all the lights were out, and you went walking in the door, and you're thinking about how your day went. And you're bumbling along, and all of a sudden, someone jumps out at you. I don't care how tough you are. You're probably going to screech. You're going to go into a momentary shock. You're going to seize up. But what if I told you, when you go into your home, be prepared. About 10 seconds after you get in, he's going to jump out from over at your right. In your mind, you are a totally different person. So when he does, you're already armed. You put a bullet in him. You're not shocked. You don't freeze up. You don't later think, I wish I'd done this or that. You immediately react, right? If I tell you before you go into a meeting, hey, look, they're trying to sell you something you don't want. They're going to flatter you. They're going to say this, this, and this. And here's why that's not true. You might have been disposed to succumb to the flattery, to succumb to the lie, to the sales pitch, to whatever that was. But if you are aware, if a professional baseball player knows that the next pitch is a fastball and he doesn't have to wait and determine, is it a curve, slider, fastball? Even better, if he knows exactly where it's going to come right down the middle, is it going to be low and away? Is it going to be high and inside? That is an advantage that would change a baseball player's batting average by, what, 100 points, maybe more? It's been an accusation throughout the history of baseball that sign stealing and different ways to know what pitch is coming. Forewarned is forearmed. The Democrats have clearly, evidently, obviously, looked at 2020, an election they were losing and then won. When they stopped the counting in Michigan alone, or it was Pennsylvania alone, Trump was up by 800,000 votes. And they simply said, we're stopping the count. By the time you woke up, whoop, Trump had lost. Exactly what we saw in California. This is 2020 Redux. It is happening. You've got an illegal alien who was killed by ICE as they were attempting to deport. And now you've had community rallies and the cops are bad. The cops are Trump. Republicans are bad. You're a potential victim. Join in our cause. It's George Floyd all over again. It's George Floyd to such an extent that the weaselly little six-gender Jimmy Tallarico in Texas, where Democrats are desperate to flip a Republican seat Democrat, he is now talking about the fact that he authored the George Floyd Act in Texas. Yeah, they actually wanted a law in Texas after George Floyd overdosed on fentanyl. They wanted a law in his honor. A felon who was in the commission of a felony when he died, and they wanted to honor him. That's a white weasel liberal's attempt to fire up black voters. I don't think black voters are going to be stupid enough to buy into this. But I'm telling you, folks, this is 2020 all over again. So you're going to start seeing in news items that fit nicely with that narrative. You've been forewarned.
3: You gonna bring me my wings,
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0: Abrams is the chief legal analyst for ABC News. On his podcast, he said that the Texas police officers acquitted over the 2019 death of Javier Ambler should sue James Tallarico for calling them murderers, saying that Tallarico should be ashamed of these comments and that those cops should sue him. Let's start with clip number two, Ramon. Listen to this.
1: The police officers involved in the situation with Javier Ambler were not charged, were not indicted until the George Floyd incident happened. And then suddenly the case was reevaluated, right? They looked at it again. And they ended up trying the four officers for manslaughter. All four of them were acquitted. All of them were acquitted. Those cops should sue James Tallarico for saying that they murdered Javier Ambler. It's a lie. They didn't murder Javier Ambler. You can talk about police procedure and whether they should have done it. Did they tase him too much? Have all the debate you want. Those officers were tried and very quickly acquitted. That whole case has become an embarrassment for prosecutors because they tried to prosecute other people, like the local sheriff as well. He said Javier Ambler was pulled over for not lowering his lights. He had his high beams on. Well, that's true. But he then led police on a 22-minute chase. He didn't pull over. There's now a new crime. When police pull you over and you take them on a pursuit and put all sorts of people's lives at risk, you've got a new crime. So that's totally dishonest from Tallarico. He says he died from the taser. Well, it's not what the jury thought. He had an underlying medical condition. And he says, oh, they've found an enormous amount of research on how there's more violence, particularly against people of color, when there are cameras around. That's not true, that there's an enormous amount of research. There's one article that is totally unsubstantiated that suggests this. For Tallarico to be pulling out the 2020 playbook, A, is dishonest, as I've demonstrated, but B, just seems like really bad politics. I'm going to call him as I see him. And Tallarico should be ashamed of these comments. And those cops ought to sue him.
0: Now you will hear Tallarico's comments. And I want you to listen to who and what this guy really is. They can put him in a truck. They can put a cowboy hat on him. But what this guy is a screeching, screaming, left-wing liberal. Beto was not one-tenth this liberal. This guy is AOC. I mean, this guy is as left as it gets. And what he's trying to do now is win black votes, because as we will discuss, he's really hurting with black votes. Remember, he ran against Jasmine Crockett in the primary, and he did very poorly with black voters, and they have to have black voters. Well, now black voters are saying, we don't like you. You're not our guy. Maybe the six-gender Jimmy whole thing, maybe there are six different genders, the trans kids, or how special, and give them his phone number and call me at night. Black voters tend to be socially conservative on issues like that, and they think he's weird and creepy. So what he's trying to do now, which is why, if you noticed all weekend long, you've started back up with the protests. We haven't seen this since 2020 to this degree. We've got a new George Floyd. This time he's Hispanic. ICE is horrible. ICE is Trump. Law enforcement, bad. Brown people are victims. This is all part of the 2020 playbook all over again. So here is James Tallarico. And make no mistake, if this guy were to win and go to D.C., this guy would be as loud and as left as anyone we've seen. He'd be out there with Bernie Sanders, day in and day out. Listen.
2: In the state legislature, I had a constituent of mine murdered by the police. His name was Javier Ambler. He was an unarmed black man who was pulled over for not dimming his brights. He told the officers that night that he had a heart condition. They tased him so many times that he died right in front of them. The whole thing was filmed for a reality TV show called Live PD. It's kind of like Cops. I worked with Javier Ambler's family, his sister Kimberly. She and I started to do some digging, and we found that there's an incredible amount of research on these reality TV policing programs, that these programs encourage more violent interactions between law enforcement and their constituents, particularly their black constituents. And so Kimberly and I, we walked the halls of the legislature. We went office to office, Democrats and Republicans alike, and we passed Javier Ambler's law, which bans reality TV policing in the state of Texas. No longer can a reality TV show like Live PD or Cops contract with a law enforcement agency in Texas at any level, local, county, or state. But that same session, Representative Rose, you remember this, the George Floyd Act didn't even make it to the House floor. So while we made progress for Javier, while we made progress in banning these reality TV policing programs, we failed to pass the George Floyd Act, which would have been transformational in ensuring that police officers are actually protecting and serving all of us. And I hope that when we win this seat, when we win a Senate majority, we will be able to pass federal legislation to protect all Americans from police violence, including our black communities.
0: Do you understand what he's doing? He is speaking to a black audience with the regret that we did not pass the George Floyd Act. Oh, yeah, it's not enough that we're going to paint George Floyd on the side of buildings, that we're going to call him a hero, the man who overdosed on fentanyl. We had the riots. Remember, they shut the country down with COVID. They're already starting this up again, by the way. They did away with in-person voting. That's how they cheat. They mail in the votes. There's no ability to check against who actually filled this thing out. He wanted a George Floyd Act. Can you imagine? Honoring George Floyd, a career criminal who was in the commission of a crime. This is who Tallarico is, and this is how he's pandering to black voters.
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10: ABC News, I'm Stephanie Officer. A judge in Los Angeles has ruled there is enough evidence to put singer David, real name David Burke, on trial for the death and dismemberment of 14-year-old Celeste Rivas Hernandez, LA District Attorney Nathan Hochman.
11: Mr. Burke now is eligible for death penalty. The death penalty considerations are now being weighed.
10: Burke has pleaded not guilty, and his attorneys say there is insufficient evidence for murder. New details after Brian Koberger filed court documents to challenge his conviction in the Idaho college murders following his guilty plea last year. ABC's Kana Whitworth.
12: Koberger is currently serving four consecutive life sentences. He's representing himself and has provided no new evidence. Legal experts say that post-conviction petitions are rarely overturned.
10: The Idaho college killer once studied false confessions as a criminology PhD student. He wrote in his studies in 2022, the American system has, quote, produced many false confessions. This is ABC News.
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0: Quote, James Tallarico's got a black people problem. Third Ward has solutions. During a town hall in Southwest Houston, he'd said all the right things. Showed up at a handful of Baptist churches, historically black universities. Even stopped for a plate of smothered chicken at Mickey's Soul Food with a black state representative. What could possibly go wrong? He even announced, I'm spending $25 million on the black people, spreading it around, putting it on the street, as we say in campaign terms. Well, it's all because the black politicians and influencers are saying that Tallarico's not spending enough money in their community. This was State Rep. Jolanda Jones with Roland Martin. Clip number three. Yep.
1: Do I think that Tallarico's refusal thus far to engage black electeds and the black infrastructure has put him at a disadvantage? Absolutely, because there's not a lot of time to try to rally us. But we actually had a meeting today, Roland, early today, where black people, black thought leaders, elected officials from Dallas and Houston met, and we are getting together and we're going to stand together. And hopefully Tallarico and the Texas Democratic Party will see that and they will listen to us, because Tallarico has given out money to white GOTV organizations and white infrastructure, but and Hispanic infrastructure, but he's not giving it to black infrastructure. And so either they'll listen or they won't. Again, even though I knew I could lose votes, I did it anyway, because sometimes in life you got to pick a side, and I need to know if the Texas Democratic Party is going to pick our side. I did speak with Kendall Scudder, the chair of the Texas Democratic Party, and he told me he would be meeting with me. Again, meetings do nothing if we don't have action into it, but I have already told them, Roland, they need to pay for black infrastructure. They need to pay for media with you and not just CNN, you know, and other people like you. I've told them that we have people like using hit strategies with Terrence Woodbury, who no one polls black people better than him. We don't want no white pollsters. They don't know how to poll us. And for the most part, I've told them it takes money to get the vote out, right? Inspiration doesn't get the vote out. So Tallarico needs to pay for us to get our voters out. Only then does Tallarico have a chance to win. If he continues to do what he has been doing, I believe Tallarico is going to lose. So we'll see. Tallarico's campaign has not reached out to me, even though the most talked about speech from the Texas Democratic Convention, from what I see on social media and from what I hear, is the speech that I made, because that's the big elephant in the room. Because again, Tallarico and everybody statewide and the Democratic Party has a black problem, whether they acknowledge it or not. And inspiration is not going to get us to the polls.
0: So what happens is Tallarico represents a very lily white, very liberal district in Austin. And that's where he made his name. And from that district, he talks to tech millionaires. He talks to California thought leaders coming in. These are very leftist people. These are extreme liberals. This is Reid Hoffman, his single biggest donor, guy who was tied up with Epstein, a guy who is obsessed with bringing down Trump. These are Bernie Sanders sympathizers and close friends. These are people on Bernie Sanders' speed dial. These are people who loan their jet to Bernie Sanders. This is the extreme left liberal white. Now, you're running statewide. These are the slave masters, the plantation owners of the Democrat Party. These are the funding of the Democrat Party, but they're not the muscle. They've got to get the black vote out in big

0: numbers in order to win. There aren't enough white liberals in Texas. There aren't enough people who quote Molly Ivins or who remember Jim Hightower's book. There aren't enough old-fashioned white liberals, socialists, to get him over the finish line in a general election. And the blacks understand this. So what's he doing? Now he's running around the state instead of bragging he's vegan and talking as much about the trans children. Now he's saying we shouldn't have prisons and we shouldn't punish people who commit murder. I would love to say that the election of Donald Trump meant that people weren't getting harassed by the IRS any longer, but that's just not true. 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

0: Let's play a little mental exercise, shall we? A hypothetical, if you will. Now, some people, very small-minded people, I find, are incapable of a hypothetical. So, if you say, well, what if I had done this? What would you have done? Small-minded people say, well, you didn't do that. I understand that, but we're trying to use language because we are a very high-functioning species. We're trying to use language to solve a problem that hasn't occurred so we can get to, in this case, your motivations, reactions, analysis. Well, it didn't happen, so why are we even talking about it? Okay. The better question is, why am I having this conversation with you? Because you have about the brain power of a dog. And I don't mean a smart dog. I mean like a labradoodle. So let's play a little game. Let me make a couple of statements. And we'll, of course, assume these are all false. There's no way they could be true. But I'm just curious for you to walk through in your mind, what if they were true? Of course they're not. We'd be crazy to say they were. So here are a couple of things. So what if Anthony Fauci, and again, there's no chance, I'm not some crazy conspiracist, but how would you react differently if Anthony Fauci had used your tax money through the National Institutes of Health and sent that to China? Now, the reason in this hypothetical he would have had to send it to China is we're not allowed by U.S. law to do this on American soil. But the Chinese will do anything. So he sent them money, hypothetically, this would never happen, to do something called gain-of-function research. And gain-of-function research is where you take a virus and you subject it to a great deal of stress. And viruses have a tendency to adapt. So when they do that, that virus changes its structure. It's like a sci-fi movie. And how will it change its structure? Well, you learn that through gain-of-function. The reason we don't allow it on American soil is that you're allowing doctors to play God, or worse, to potentially screw up on this Frankensteinian monster. And we don't trust their safety protocols. So what they claim they're doing in your best interest ends up causing more problems than it solves. That's our law by our elected officials. That's the way our process works. To do anything outside of that would be, to quote an old liberal line, a threat to democracy. But let's just assume Fauci had done that. We know he never would. But let's just assume he did. And let's just assume, whether intentionally or by neglect, that virus got loose. And it ended up on American soil 3 months later. And let's just assume, completely hypothetical, pure conspiracy theory, that Fauci denied any involvement by him, and he claimed it was a wet market, an open-air market of animals that was close by, and that that had caused this, and that that's why people were getting this virus, which is crazy, but let's just assume hypothetically he said that. And let's assume hypothetically we learned that all these things were true. Again, it's a hypothetical. How would you react to that? And what if you learned, as we have, from his diary, that no matter how many people got the virus, no matter how many companies shut down, no matter how many horrible things happened, that Fauci was writing, "Dear diary, I'm a rock star today." Not those words exactly, but close enough. "I'm getting so much love." How would you feel? Would it change your opinion of anything? And how would you feel if on the basis of that, you learned that this virus that we were first told was nothing, and then we were told was the worst virus since the Spanish flu, second generation of the last century, that all the businesses had to close down? Oh, but not all the businesses. We could still have a George Floyd funeral. The businesses that had political favor could still stay open if you were a necessary business. So, as happens in a totalitarian regime, you need the favor of the government, kind of like the mafia. If they say you can open, you can open. If they don't, you have to close down. Now, You have bills to pay. You have employees to take care of. You have products that are spoiling. Oh, never they worry. You're closed down. What if all this happened? And what if this all supposedly having happened made the pharmaceutical companies rich? And they have no liability for all the people who died as a result of the things that happened. And what if they shut down in-person voting? And that's where all the fraud came to beat Trump in 2020. And what if you're told you're an awful person for stating what is now clearly the case? Wow. It's like one of those movies where the protagonist is a good, honest, honorable, decent man, and he's battling against a system, and the system is at every turn trying to keep him down. A who is John Galt, Ayn Rand sort of scenario. And what if we were living through that? So now Rand Paul has dumped 1,000 pages of Tony Fauci's secret diary on the table this past weekend under subpoena, and the whole world's arguing about what's in it. But you don't need 1,000 pages in a subpoena. You just need one little fella in a wrinkled raincoat driving a car that won't start in about 90 seconds of your time. Ramon, cue the raincoat. Here's the lieutenant.
1: 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And Dear Diary digs a hole for the doctor.
2: Hi, Doc. Detective Columbo here. Sorry to bother you. I know the whole country wants a minute with you. Couple little questions that I'm out of your hair. I promise. Now, where did I put my... here we go. So, I've been reading your diary, all 1,000 pages, and I gotta tell you, fella, you are famous. Says so right there, in your own hand. It's not hyperbole to call yourself the most famous talked-about person in the country. The president tells you you're the smartest man in the world, and you wrote that down, too. Julia Roberts is calling, Steph Curry, that nice lady over at the CNN sending you the sweet little text, and you kept everyone. Boy, I can't even find my keys. Only, there's just one little thing that bothers me. Probably nothing. See, a fella saving the entire world from a plague, where's he find the time to keep score of who thinks he's wonderful? My wife keeps a diary, too, but hers is mostly grocery list. Ah, forget it. It's over my head. All of it. You're the expert, sir. I'm just a guy with a notebook. I'll let you get back to your press clippings. Oh, just one more thing. Back in January, you wrote the market wasn't the source. It was the amplifier. And 10 of your 12 scientists, your own people, figured somebody might have helped it along. Deliberate was the word they used. But come May, on the television, the lab idea was circular. Totally consistent with nature, you said. So, which fella do I believe, Doc? The one on the TV in May, or the one who wrote it down in January? No? We'll talk.

0: If you ever go in for surgery, you know, your church, your Sunday school class, your family, they've all been praying for you, and you're so nervous. You get a good night of sleep the night before. You write notes to everybody in case you don't come home, and oh, it's the end of the world, and you're so scared, and there you are, and it's cold, and you're wearing that goofy gown, and it's frightening, right? 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
5: From ABC News, I'm Stephanie Officer. Contradicting the message out of Iran, President Trump says there are very friendly negotiations with Tehran. ABC's Mary Bruce at the White House. Trump traveling to battleground Michigan as Republicans grow increasingly worried the unpopular war will hurt them in the midterms.
6: Every day we're fighting to put more money in your pockets, and that's what we're doing.
5: But a new Pew poll shows only 24% of Americans give the economy a positive review. 60% say the president's policies have made things worse. Trump insists that's not so.
7: Meanwhile, members of President Trump's own party are expressing concerns about the thousands of Haitians losing their legal status to stay in the U.S. under a Supreme Court ruling last month taking effect this week. In an interview with ABC News, Republican Governor Mike DeWine says the many Haitians living in his state filled jobs no one else wanted in cities like Springfield, helping Ohio grow.
8: No one can fly a plane into Port-au-Prince because when they come in, they get shot out by the gangs that are controlling that area of Port-au-Prince. So it's a very bad, bad situation. And the idea that you're going to ship people back to Haiti, they're going back to a horrible, horrible situation. That's worse, frankly, than it's ever been.
7: Responding to the apparent affordability crisis in New York City, Mayor Zoran Mamdani confirming today city-owned grocery stores will provide discounts on essential goods, keeping his campaign promise.
9: 30% off adds up to real money for New Yorkers, with an estimated $90 saved on grocery bills each month. 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For many, that 30% discount is the difference between an evening spent around the dinner table with family or working another double shift to make ends meet.
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19: Before the COVID pandemic, Dr. Fauci, as head of the National Institute of Allergy and Infectious Diseases, provided millions in U.S. taxpayer dollars to fund dangerous gain-of-function research on bat coronaviruses at the Wuhan Institute of Virology, work which is now widely viewed as the source of the unintentional lab leak that sparked the pandemic.
20: The NIH has not ever and does not now fund gain of function research. I will repeat again, the NIH and NIAID categorically has not funded gain of function research. I don't know how many times I can say it, Madam Chair. We did not fund gain of function research.
21: It likely jumped species from an animal reservoir into humans and now is spreading among humans.
22: The mutations that it took to get to the point where it is now is totally consistent with a jump of a species from an animal to a human.
23: Are you calling for the closure of the wet markets?
21: I think they should shut down those things right away. I mean, it boggles my mind because what we're going through right now is a direct result of that.
0: And you have animals that come out of the wild that are sold at these open, what they call them, wet markets, where people buy these things for festive dinners or what have you. So there's every reason to believe that that jumping of species from an animal reservoir occurred.

0: So Dr. Redfield was mentioning that he was giving an opinion as to a possibility. But again, there are other alternatives, others that most people hold by. That the most likely origin is a natural origin from an animal reservoir to human.
1: What they did is they cleaned out the markets as soon as it turned out that it was clear that there were clusters coming from the market, which, you know, in typical fashion, I think trying to make sure that things don't get pointed to them, they probably got rid of the animals that were the intermediary hosts there. But more likely that it's a natural occurrence from an animal reservoir to a human.
2: So it came from a wet market, right, in the same place where there's this huge lab that does all the kind of development of exactly what this thing is. That's some coincidence.
1: It's a coincidence, but you know, there are so many labs all over China that have both labs and wet markets. If it were in Beijing or Shanghai, you'd be saying the same thing. You have a coincidence. There are no lab leaks that have led to pandemics. So there have been accidents in a lab that happens intermittently. We've had experiences with that in modern times recently. But there have never been a situation where a virus escaped from a lab that's a brand new virus that no one has ever seen before that led to a pandemic. That has not happened.
3: You can't.
4: So it's very important to note that when backed into a corner, this is before his diaries have now been released as of this weekend, what Fauci does is the classical tool of the liar, the scammer, the fraudster, the dictator. He says, if I look you in the eye and say, listen, I'm going to tell you this for sure. I don't know how many times I have to say this, but we did not fund gain of function research in China. We now know they did. I don't know how many different ways I can tell you this, but now that you've heard me say it with such sincerity, you know that it must be true, because you don't know if it happened or not. But you know that I'm telling you with a great deal of conviction, and that must mean it's true. Yeah, like when Bill Clinton said this.
5: I did not have sexual relations with that woman.
4: Well, we know that's not true. We know he was lying. But if he had to pound the table and point his finger at the screen, let's hear that again. I want you, it's always nice. I don't know if, as a parent, if you ever did this, but when you knew your kid hadn't cleaned their room, but they didn't know that you knew, so you'd say, now listen, I want you to tell me the truth before you go down there to your room. Have you cleaned your room? And you already know they haven't. If they say they have and they haven't, you now know their tail. And if you've watched Rounders, you know what a tail is. If you're a poker person, you know what a tell is. When you know that someone is not telling the truth, or in this case, for anyone who didn't doubt Bill Clinton, when having learned over all these years what you've learned, and now you can go back and look at the video or hear him saying this, you go, he's a really effective liar. Listen again.
5: I did not have sexual relations with that woman.
4: So let's go to flashback. Fauci deflects Rand Paul's question on lab origin. This is when it was happening. I want you to listen to Rand Paul asking Anthony Fauci these questions and see how Fauci tries to get out of it, because he knows that Dr. Rand Paul is on to him and knows what's happened.
6: Did they come to you privately and say, no way, this came from the lab? Or was their initial impression, Dr. Gary and others that were involved, was their initial impression actually that it looked very suspicious for a virus that came from a lab?
7: Senator, we are here at a committee to look at
3: a virus now that has killed almost 900,000 people. And the purpose of the committee was to try and get things out, how we can help to get the American public. And you keep coming back to personal attacks on me that have absolutely no relevance to reality.
4: See what he's doing? Distracting, because he cannot answer the question. And let us never forget that if you ever questioned Anthony Fauci is science.
7: Anybody who's looking at this carefully realizes that there's a distinct anti-science flavor to this. So if they get up and criticize science, nobody's going to know what they're talking about. But if they get up and really aim their bullets at Tony Fauci, well, people could recognize there's a person there, there's a face, there's a vice you can recognize. You see him on television. So it's easy to criticize, but they're really criticizing science because I represent science.
8: I don't care if somebody disrespects you. You can't shoot him.
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0: about bands that are identified closely with a place. I think about Boston, obviously. It was in the name. Ramon, I don't know. Who would you identify a band with a place that you they're inextricably linked? The Doors in Los Angeles? Yeah. I mean, I don't disagree. Okay. Tom Petty and Skynyrd with the kind of Florida swamp rock, sure. You know, I just think of artists who are so inextricably linked to the culture and the character of a place. And for most of you, you would not know this, but ZZ Top is Houston. They are known as that little band from Texas. They originated almost all from Houston. But the amazing thing, 5 years ago today, Dusty Hill died. And that band, and this is just the CEO of our company, CEO and chairman of the company from which I broadcast out of our flagship, iHeart, which is also Premier, which syndicates our show. It's a guy named Bob Pittman. When Bob Pittman was 27, which is less than half my age today, he was a young man. He launched MTV. And no, you didn't hear the first video. It was only on a few thousand homes in New Jersey. But everybody thinks they were there. And video killed a radio star. But nobody was at, it's like Woodstock. You weren't at Woodstock either. But he told me the story about, so ZZ Top, the band, had a 51 year run as a three-person band. And he said in the early 80s, ZZ Top had been around for over 10 years. They called themselves a national band of Texas. They had a traveling show that was like a circus. This big trailer, this big tractor trailer, they'd haul all over and they'd have all these crazy animals and birds and they would be flying around. And Frank Beard, the drummer, who we got to meet a year ago, turns out he and his family are big fans of the show, which is pretty cool because we're big fans of him. Got to hang out with him backstage. What a cool dude. And how do you know Frank Beard if you meet ZZ Top? He's the one without a beard. But Bob Pittman said when ZZ Top really launched, and the old blues ZZ Top fans who'd been with them for 10 years, they didn't like, in the most hipster way, they didn't like ZZ Top becoming nationally famous because this was a different ZZ Top, they felt. It was more commercially likable. And the ultimate hipster thing, and it's not just jazz people do this, blues people do this, country people do this. When people really hold true to someone that they like and no one else seems to know them, they don't want everyone else to know them. So when that person launches outside their narrow silo, the original fans, it's sold out. Well, maybe. There's a singer in Texas named Pat Green. When Pat was coming up, he was the Texas red dirt scene. But by golly, when he hit it big nationally with Wave on Wave, which went to number four, the Texas country music fan, we don't like him anymore. We don't like him because now everybody likes him. What's the old Yogi Berra line? Nobody goes there anymore. It's too busy. So anyway, it was 5 years ago today that a little piece of our heart died, and that was Dusty Hill. That is a three-person band with a sound that big. The way they're playing those instruments, the way they're stringing those instruments, the sound, the thickness of the sound of that band and their music. It is the most amazing thing. And I'll tell you a fun little Houston story. I know I talk a lot about Houston, and I'll tell you why I do that. Because most radio, national radio, emanates from the coast. You've got Levin, who was in New York. Now, obviously, he's in Virginia, but he's a New York guy. Now, that's not an insult. That's Levin is a New York intellectual, book author, thinker, writer, scholar. You've got Hannity, who was very New York. Now he's moved down to Palm Beach. Who blames him? You've got Rush. Might have been from Cape Girardeau, went to Sacramento through by way of Kansas City, but he launched out of New York. The radio headquarters was New York. That was Stern. That was Imus. That was those shows. So there's two of us with national shows out of Houston, Jesse Kelly, my dear friend, and our show. And I don't get to listen to Jesse because we're doing our show at the same time. But I find that listeners across the country seem to enjoy, at least they say they do, that we talk about something other than the two coasts, L.A. and New York. And then it gives a little different perspective. One of our, well, I guess our biggest radio market technically is Los Angeles. And we're on KEIB. And I hear from Californians all the time for no other reason. And this is a sad thing because when I was growing up, California was a little slice of heaven in America. And when I hear from our California listeners, which, by the way, anybody can email me through our website, michaelberryshow.com. Nobody else reads those for me. I read every one of them myself. It's crazy that I do, but I do because I enjoy it. And they say to me, I like to listen to your show because I like a little sanity in my life. And they don't mean the sanity that is me. They mean the sanity that is Texas. What's the Dub Miller song? I'm stuck out here on the highway between insanity and Texas. And home is just a phone call away. I like to think that we are providing for you a little touch of sanity because no matter how crazy Texas sometimes feels like it gets, it's where normal people live and do normal things. And it's not your fault that you live in Portland, one of my favorite cities in the whole world, or Los Angeles, or New York, or all parts in between. It's not your fault that they're crazy. And we get to gather here together, and I get to remind you, you're not the crazy one. It's Maxine Waters and Kamala Harris and Ilhan Omar and AOC and James Talafrico. You're not the crazy one. Just remember that. Sometimes you've got to be reminded of that. It's like you're in the middle of Idiocracy. Sometimes you've got to be reminded, you're not the crazy. And if we can help remind you of that, we've done our job. You can't reach me on my phone by calling me. I keep my ringer off. And the reason is, I'm in the studio all day. I can't remember to turn it on and off, and I can't have it ringing while you and I are having a conversation every day. I don't like to get text messages, but I will as an emergency, and I don't like to get junk email. And friends of mine will say, how come you're not always getting calls like the rest of us or texts? 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
7: ABC News, I'm Stephanie Officer. Tomorrow marks 5 months since the war with Iran started, and today, while on his way to Michigan, President Trump said he's in no rush to reach another ceasefire deal. The Strait of Hormuz is pretty much closed to maritime traffic, and there are threats to ships in the alternate route, the Red Sea.
8: I have a lot of patience. I have plenty of time. Plenty of time. Their whole shoreline's wiped out. The Strait is in very good shape. And we're talking right now. You know, they wanted to talk.
7: A spokesman for Iran's foreign ministry says they have not asked to resume talks. In Seattle, the King County Medical Examiner's Office has identified the victims of Sunday's shooting at a food festival. They are 56-year-old Ashley Whitehead and 44-year-old Carlos Israel Sanchez Villalaba. Officials say the third person who died is one of the suspects, 19-year-old Junior C. Nico Semo. A 15-year-old is in custody. Police are still searching for a third suspect. This is ABC News.
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18: 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The third way. I'm Jake Brennan, and on my podcast, Hollywoodland, I revisit some of the biggest stories from Hollywood history, separating the myths people want to believe from the reality underneath them. 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

That is a song by a friend of mine named Dub Miller. Dub's real name is W.D. Miller. It's a common thing in Texas and maybe where you live as well, that if a fella has a W as his first initial, my grandfather's generation, folks would go by their two initials, J.T., J.B., J.C., very common. And a lot of times if they were a William, which was the most common, so if you were William David, you'd be W.D. William Adam, W.A., I'm just going through people I know that went by these. Dub is actually my age. I'm 55. And when you'd say W.D., people knew you as W.D., the short for W for W.D. is Dub. So Dub is a very common nickname, the way Bubba, which, as you know, but if you don't, because you're not from the South, if you had a sibling that couldn't say your name and try to say brother, they say Bubba. And so that's where Bubba came from, the idea of he's a Bubba. Or he's, Bubba is a very common name. It's not a joke. You know, when a New York Times reporter says he's a Bubba and they think that's an insult to me, it's not. When our show first really took off 15, 16, 17 years ago, there was consideration on putting us on in

0: South, Southern values, Southern fried, Southern made. There is a sense of honor that is distinctly Southern. And I find it fascinating how many people criticize that or want to dismiss somebody for being from the South. And it is so pervasive and pernicious that there are Southerners who buy into it. I got news for you. Southern values are a wonderful thing. It's always funny to me, Trump, who's a consummate New Yorker, absolutely loves the South, and the South has loved him back. And that probably has a certain amount to do with that. All right, I did want to get to something. So Kamala Harris wrote in her own book, to the extent she wrote it, but let's assume she did, that she did not choose Pete Buttigieg. She had to have a man as her vice president because that's identity politics. And the ultimate identity politics candidate was Pete Buttigieg. But she said she didn't pick him as her running mate, not because he's not smart, not because he's not a man of great accomplishment, not because he's too young, not because he's white, because she went with, you know, the ball coach. Turns out it had nothing to do with sports. But because he's gay. She wrote that in her book. The party of identity politics couldn't see him as anything other than gay. Now, the highest ranking gay cabinet official in the Trump administration, Scott Bessent, who's Treasury Secretary, made a very interesting point, not in defense of Pete Buttigieg, but as an exploration of the point, if you think on a deeper level about what she just revealed. Listen to this.
1: She wouldn't take on Pete Buttigieg because he was gay, because she said it was a risk to have a running mate who was a gay man. Your reaction?
2: Three things, Maria. First, it shows her emphasis on identity politics, and you know, the American people have moved on. Two, it shows how low regard she holds the American people. That they, you know, she was just a terrible candidate. And three, you wouldn't pick Pete Buttigieg because he might have been the worst transportation secretary in history. Like, if I thought I was left a mess at Treasury, I can tell you, your friend, my friend, Sean Duffy, our great transportation secretary, Pete Buttigieg left him a mess. You know, the FAA is a disaster. The Amtrak, you know, anything to do with transportation was woefully neglected over the past 4 years. So, you know, she judges him on his identity, his sexuality. Let's look and see whether he did a good job. Let's look on merit. And I can tell you, on merit, he's a failure. And on merit, she's a failure.
0: It's an important distinction. But let me say this to you, whether you're black, a woman, Hispanic, Asian American, gay, whatever that is, when you allow yourself to be promoted, hired, inducted, admitted, whatever, honored, on the basis other than what you yourself can control, your own merit, your own accomplishment, your own sacrifice, your own success. If you can benefit from it on Monday, you can fail because of it on Tuesday. Do not allow yourself to be reduced to identity politics. You are bigger than what you were born into. You are bigger than your quote-unquote identity. You are bigger than your race. You didn't choose that. You didn't choose where you were born. You didn't choose your skin color. When you allow yourself to be as Pete Buttigieg has, that's why Buttigieg was put in the cabinet. That's why they paid all his attention to him. That's how he got attention. It wasn't the mayor of some small town. He didn't do anything particular. And this time it cost him. She said, oh, I don't want that. Like, check the box on here. I want this other one.
3: Shamed in my butt. It's not sagging or anything like that.
4: Mr. Michael Berry.
3: It's not great. You know what I mean? I couldn't be a butt model, but it's not a bad butt.
0: I'm ready for our government. I'm ready for our government to shut down.

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8: The different color noises, white noise, brown noise, pink noise. Brown noise is deeper, has lower frequencies, it's got more bass, minimalizes that higher frequency. Mm-hmm. And I didn't really know this, but apparently you can liken some of these to sounds in nature. And apparently brown noise is more akin to like a river rapid or a heavy rainfall or thunder.
9: Because there's also white noise and pink noise, you think brown noise is just named after the color brown. Wrong. There was a scientist named Robert Brown from Scotland.
8: White noise is used, aside from just sleeping, a lot of times with like noise-canceling headphones and stuff, mm-hmm. masking other sounds.
9: Pink noise is a little different. It's kind of like the compromise between white noise and brown noise.
8: As far as which one is best for sleep, there have been some very middling studies over the years. But at Oxford in 2017, they said that they fell asleep 40% faster listening to white noise, but their overall sleep was about the same.
9: Okay.
8: There was a study in 2017 from Northwestern of 13 older adults, and they said pink noise provided deeper sleep overall and improved ability to recall words.
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0: again, and it is expected that there will not be a change in interest rates, which will be five consecutive meetings they have done that. Now, I am hopeful that we are going to hold our Republican majority in the House and the Senate in November. But I'm also looking for the spots that need to be shored up. And if I were to look at potential data points that could cause us to lose to Democrats, I would say, if you don't end the war in Iran, that's going to be a problem. It's hard to win when I don't believe that the American people are behind it. Now, I saw polling over the weekend just among Republicans. It was 79-21 in favor. I am surprised by that. I will tell you, I am very surprised by that because I hear from a lot of people who do not believe that what we're doing in Iran is a good thing. In fact, CBS News had a poll, just Republicans. The only people polled were Republicans. President Trump had an 88% approval rating, which is up 2 percentage points. That's the best he's had in a while. It's a really, really good number in his own party. Now, this isn't independents or Democrats. 12% disapprove, which was down 2%. It was 14% before. That's his highest Republican approval rating since March in the CBS poll. So you're trying to keep apples and apples here. So on the key issues, on the issue of Iran, the president is at 79-21. So let's say 80-20. 4 out of 5 Republicans approve. I will tell you, I am surprised by that. It's not what I hear. I don't feel that the case has been made for why we're in Iran. Whether rightfully or not, there is a perception among a lot of people that I hear from as listeners that that is Israel's war, that Israel is driving it, and that Trump, for whatever reason, and there are a lot of them, is doing what Israel wants done using our military. If the polling shows 4 out of 5 Republicans are with the president on this, bully for him. He's sitting on an 88% approval rating. I don't think that's the marquee accomplishment of his administration. I think it's actually the second biggest threat to us holding the House and the Senate in November. And that would be, the number one, would be the economy. Among Republicans, he is also 79-21, so we'll say 80-20, 4 out of 5. So good. Republicans are with him. On the issue of inflation, you start to see some erosion. 68-32. Remember, this is just among Republicans. So two-thirds and a third. Whether rightfully or wrongfully, we've seen inflation dip in the last round of numbers. More Republicans are kind of stepping forward and going, hey, especially working class, hey, my dollar isn't going as far as it was. Financially, I'm hurting. Now, if you get told that by the media enough, you'll believe it no matter what, and the media is saying that. On the issue of immigration, his number one issue, 90-10. 90% of Republican voters support the president. That's an even higher rating than his overall approval rating. I remember in 2016 when Trump would say, build the wall. That was his hope and change. That was MAGA. That was Make America Great Again. Build the wall. When the president is pounding immigration, he's winning. Now, you might say, well, that doesn't seem like it's in the media. Remember that the media and what they're covering is not what's in his best interest and not the way they're covering it either. The media hates deportation of illegal immigrants. The media hates the closing of our border. Democrats can't win like this. The illegal aliens are not getting in the way they used to could. And what they're counting on is that they don't lose ground. When you start deporting illegal aliens, the Democrats, they can't have that. And here we are, 99 days till the election. Democrats are going, this is all in. This is nuclear warfare for them. There will be nothing spared. You know, I read over the weekend that the Democrat National Committee put up their headquarters as collateral on a $15 million loan in order to spend that money on this election. They are pouring so much money into Texas to try to flip the Senate seat for James Tallarico. And the answer is to Texas voters, you know, it's a message that might work in Bernie Sanders state. It's a message that would work in Gavin Newsom state. But it's not going to work in Texas. And that message is, no, we don't have six genders, Jimmy. I don't know why you'd say you do. Why did you announce your campaign was vegan? What virtue signal were you sending? So now you've got this little weasel white liberal, James Tallarico, running for the Senate in Texas, and he's in a real pinch. They needed to pick up moderate Texas voters, and they thought maybe they were making ground. But for every moderate Texas voter they won, because they started showing him driving around in a truck with a cowboy hat. Look at me. I'm from Texas. You weirdo. You were talking about trans kids 10 minutes ago. But then you had black elected officials and black influencers saying blacks aren't going to vote for this guy. So then they did the black tour. He said, I'm going to spend $25 million on y'all. I'm going to buy you out. The Houston Chronicle wrote an editorial over the weekend. James Tallarico has a black problem, because they view blacks as a block of people, not as individuals. But it turns out in the polling, he's suffering. So they sent him out, and they said he was saying all the right things. You know what all the right things were, according to them? He's telling black audiences that the American criminal justice system is broken. Prison is violence. Well, I don't know what's going on in your state, but I'm going to tell you what's going on in Texas. You've got criminals committing murder, rape, violent crimes, and being released back out into the public, and all they know how to do is commit crimes. And people here are pulling their hair out. They're furious over it. So here's a guy running for the U.S. Senate in the state of Texas, this ain't California, saying our prisons are broken. Shouldn't be sending people to prison. I don't know if we should send them for a sex change. It's very odd when a single guy at his age never had a girlfriend, when he's asked open-ended questions, what do you really care about? Not what do you care about in sex, not what do you care about in demos. He says, I really love trans children. I was a teacher. I encourage them to call me in the evening. Do you want your kids calling the teacher in the evening? Do you want your kid who is hyper-focused on sexuality calling the teacher in the evening? Do you think it's weird a guy's running for the Senate and he tells you the most important thing to him is trans children and he was a teacher of those kids? Is that not weird? I mean, how weird is that?
1: Ladies and gentlemen, Elvis has left the building. Thank you and good night.
0: I'll tell you something. When you sign your insurance policy, for some brokers, that's the finish line. Handshake, commission, done. 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
6: From ABC News, I'm Stephanie Alvesor. A Los Angeles judge has ruled there is enough evidence to put singer David, real name David Burke, on trial for the death and dismemberment of 14-year-old Celeste Rivas Hernandez. District Attorney Nathan Hochman says his office is still weighing whether to seek the death penalty in the case. Burke has pleaded not guilty. His attorneys argue there is insufficient evidence for murder.
7: Judge Charlene Olmedo held David Anthony Burke, who goes by the name of a singer, David spelled D4VT, to answer for the horrific and barbaric killing of a 14-year-old at the time, Celeste Rivas Hernandez.
6: Members of President Trump's own party expressing concerns about the thousands of Haitians losing their legal status to stay in the U.S. under a Supreme Court ruling last month that takes effect this week. In an interview with ABC News, Republican Governor Mike DeWine says Haitians filled jobs in cities like Springfield, helping Ohio grow.
8: Well, people who came to Springfield because there were open jobs in Springfield. And when you talk to the employers, they hired the Haitians despite maybe a language barrier, despite maybe a cultural barrier. They hired them because they needed workers, and the Haitians wanted to work. And what the employers will tell you is that they've been very good workers. They show up on time. They pass drug tests.
6: The Pima County Sheriff's Department in Arizona says the investigation into Nancy Guthrie's disappearance nearly 6 months ago remains active and ongoing, though without a significant development. ABC's Aaron Katursky.
9: Help us bring this situation to an end.
10: Investigators are still trying to trace the items worn by the masked man on Nancy Guthrie's doorstep. The mask, gloves, backpack, and holster. And they're testing a hair and mixed DNA sample found in her home. The sheriff says the analysis of DNA and digital evidence has been underway for the past 6 months and is a time-intensive process.
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20: 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Distant ships sailing into the mist. You were born with a snake in both of your fists while a hurricane was blowing. With freedom just around the corner from you, but with truth so far off, what good will it do?

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14: I'm Sherry Preston. Talks over two wars on the schedule for President Trump today.
15: President Trump is set to host back-to-back meetings with Israeli Prime Minister Netanyahu and Ukrainian President Zelensky. It will be Trump's first face-to-face meeting with Netanyahu since the Iran war began exactly 5 months ago. The White House originally predicted the war would only last a matter of weeks. With the war now entering a sixth month, there's a fragile pause in the fighting. President Trump insists friendly talks with Iran are ongoing.
14: ABC's Karen Waugh in Washington. After those meetings, the president will attend the funeral service for the late Senator Lindsey Graham at the National Cathedral in Washington. That'll happen later this afternoon. Parts of the Midwest rocked by strong storms, including at least one tornado. Kimberly Jones rode out the storm at home in Menasha, Wisconsin.
16: Working remote, and the sirens went off, and my daughter and I grabbed a cat. Went in the basement, got really quiet, like our ears started to pop, almost like we're on an airplane or something, and it was intense.
14: Over 375,000 power outages right now from Wisconsin through Ohio. Earthquakes rocking Japan this morning. A magnitude 7.1 quake hitting about 500 miles southwest of Tokyo. A tsunami warning is up. The man who admitted he stabbed four University of Idaho students to death now says he wants to withdraw his guilty plea. Brian Koberger now claiming he was coerced into the confession. ABC's Kana Whitworth.
17: Koberger is currently serving four consecutive life sentences. He's representing himself and has provided no new evidence. Legal experts say that post-conviction petitions are rarely overturned.
14: But Koberger says he wants to go to trial. Investigators in Seattle are still looking for a suspect after the deadly shooting at a food festival in the shadow of the Space Needle. They now think it may have been gang-related. Three people killed, four more hurt. One of them, a two-year-old, has been released from the hospital. You're listening to ABC News.
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38: 2 years, snot-nosed jockeys at a flyby on my tower, and over 400 knots. I want somebody's butt, I want it now.
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40: You've been trained for. You are America's best. Make us proud.
18: And good morning to you. It is Tuesday, July
0: July 28th. Guess what, gang? It's warm out this morning. Feels like 86 when you walk out the door. Closer to 90. Actual air temperature, 81. It's that heat index. Good morning. I am Scott Fitzgerald. This is the early edition of Kentuckiana's Morning News. He is Mr. John Alden down in Studio D. Sweating it out on your way to work, aren't you, buddy?
1: It was very muggy, humid, whatever word you want to use to describe how wet it is outside this morning. It was definitely that.
0: Oh, it was awful. You're right. Hot and humid start to the day, John. You're absolutely right. Chance of a stray shower overnight, and then we're looking tomorrow mostly sunny and hot. We're about 92 heat indexes, for today. Could make it feel like 101. Tomorrow is when things get a little bit more comfortable. I heard Jay Cardosi with Terry yesterday say that later on today we'll start to see those humidity levels drop off, and then we could see a nice couple of days, at least Wednesday into Thursday, and then the rain comes back for the weekend. So, and if you're looking at your 8 to 14 day temperature outlook right now, looks like temperature is going to be above normal. Precipitation is going to stay near normal. So hopefully that'll give my lawnmower a break for a while, but certainly a lot we're looking forward to. Busy, busy news day here. John Shannon working on the overnight headlines in the newsroom. A 7.1 earthquake struck southern Japan early this morning. That triggered tsunami warnings for parts of the coast. They're telling folks to stay away from beaches and shorelines. So far, no reports of damage or injuries. We'll keep an eye on that. And the big story today, though, John, hallelujah. The governor's in town. You know why?
1: Why?
0: Because he's going to announce a major stretch of Interstate 65 is expected to reopen this weekend.
1: That's right, because they did say back whenever they warned us that we were going to have all of June and July, we weren't going to be able to use I-65, that central corridor. Mm-hmm. We're coming up on that August 1st deadline. I'm sure a lot of people, myself included, are very excited to not necessarily have to use their alternative routes as much moving forward.
0: Dude, it feels like it's been a long time coming. I remember we were talking about, what are we going to do to prepare for this? We've survived it. Bridge spokeswoman Mindy Peterson was on with Terry Miners yesterday. She says two lanes in each direction on a 5-mile stretch of I-65 are scheduled to reopen by Saturday, but she does have a message for folks looking to jump back on I-65.
2: The work is not over. This project continues. Even the work on those three bridges is not done. We have built enough to get four lanes of traffic on that bridge deck. So it's going to be some moving around. Like, you have your northbound lanes, you have your southbound. Everything's squeezed over to one side on those bridges right now because we built out half of those.
3: Okay.
2: Yeah,
3: two lanes in each direction.
2: Two lanes each direction, on I-65 for this 5-mile corridor.
0: Right on, Mindy. And speed limit's expected to be reduced to 40 miles an hour. So it's still kind of going to be a headache. However, at least it's a start. Great interview with Terry. You can find that at WHS.com if you want the complete story. Mindy definitely filling us in, and the governor will be in town today. Also, yesterday, John, you don't have T-Mobile, do you, bud?
1: I have their discount carrier, so yes, I do have T-Mobile.
0: Do you have Mint? Is that the one?
1: No, it's Metro.
0: Metro, okay. Well, did you have an outage yesterday?
1: If I did, I didn't notice it.
0: Okay, good. My daughter was texting. We were texting back and forth, and we got that SOS mode popped up on our phones. And apparently, tens of thousands of T-Mobile customers across the country were without service for about an hour. Reports of outages surged late yesterday afternoon. AT&T and Verizon users reporting problems as well. However, that was at a much lower volume. And the interesting thing, my wife was driving back from Indianapolis for work yesterday, and I was concerned because she was using the maps. They rerouted her around an accident. So she was in the middle of absolutely nowhere, Indiana, and I was concerned, but I couldn't call her. I couldn't text her. I couldn't do anything. And so it kind of triggers those old thoughts that are saying, are you prepared if you can't communicate with your family, your loved ones, your coworkers, anybody? We were without cell service. I mean, you could make wireless calls if you wanted to, but I was having trouble doing that as well. So, I mean, if you couldn't text those closest to you for 7 hours, what would you do?
1: Yeah, it's a little terrifying. Now, I'm somebody who whenever these outages happen or whenever the internet goes out in my house, I don't feel like I panic the way that some people do. Like, oh my gosh, what do I do without my technology? Right. What do I do without my TV? That sort of thing.
0: Yeah.
1: But at the same time, if you're somebody who has kids and you're talking about and you need to communicate with them, make sure that they're safe wherever they're going, totally understand that as well. But I guess you got to rewind the clock a little bit back to what was it, the early 2000s, late 90s, and remember that there used to be a time whenever you couldn't.
0: Sir.
1: track your kids or your family members 24/7.
0: Oh, man, the landlines, and, you know, they're still out there, but nobody has them anymore. The majority of folks, I'm sure there are some folks listening this morning that have them. My question to the listeners, though, you know, hit us up on the TalkBack line. I'd love to know what you think. If your cell service went down today, what's the one person you need to reach? And how would you know how to contact them without your phone? I mean, that's a question worth answering. Luckily, it was out for an hour, came back up, and everybody's back to normal. And, oh, the other story we're following today, oil futures down yet again, of course, because President Trump saying yesterday he is optimistic about ongoing diplomatic efforts, but warned that if talks fail with Iran, the U.S. could return to military action. Before we get out of here, it was National Security Council Javed Ali reminding us of this.
4: We're looking at the potential for perhaps a diplomatic breakthrough. But again, if talks break down, if the Iranians start to try to impose costs on the U.S., then we're going to go back to the fighting we've seen the past couple of weeks.
0: Yeah, oil prices falling sharply yesterday. Brent crude down about 9%, around $88 a barrel. U.S. West Texas Intermediate crude fell to about $82 a barrel. So some room for optimism on a lot of fronts today, and we'll get to those and much more. We're going to talk with Rory O'Neill coming up at 5:45. We'll get the latest about that pause, plus Cracker Barrel making a major leadership change. We'll talk about why that's a big deal. And I did want to say, as we get out of here, a big congratulations. Mike Brooks took home the title of the 2026 Dainty World Champion. That in my second neighborhood. I love Schnitzelburg in Germantown, and I love Hawks. He hit the Dainty 130 feet and 10 inches. So congratulations. The all-time record still stands at 173 feet from 2024. All right. Hey, great morning on tap. Good morning to you all. We'll be back after this at News Radio 840 WHAS.
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6: As you roll out this morning, overall, your traffic picture looking good. Checking out 65 northbound in good shape, coming in from Shepherdsville and Brooks up to the Snyder Freeway. No problems up around the Waterson Expressway ramps yet. Dixie and Kane Run still in good shape as you approach the Waterson Expressway. And 64 eastbound still in good shape down to the Sherman-Minton Bridge out of Floyd County and New Albany. 65 southbound still an easy trip across the Kennedy Bridge. Our next report in 10 minutes. I'm Bobby Ellis, News Radio 840 WHAS.
7: I'm WLKY meteorologist Matt Milosevic with a Tuesday forecast that'll continue to be hot and humid. Highs in the low 90s, feeling like it's close to 100 degrees. And while a spotty shower is possible, we're going to have a lot of dry time today. Definitely drier tonight, mostly clear. Lower humidity starts to move in with lows in the upper 60s. Highs in the pleasant mid-80s tomorrow. We'll keep it in the 80s Thursday. That's your WLKY forecast. I'm Matt Milosevic.
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0: And good morning to you. It's Tuesday, July 28th. It's 81 out there. Feels like 86 as you walk out the door, as John Alden said earlier this morning. Our astute producer in Studio D. It just feels like big swamp ass out there. Good morning to you. I'm Scott Fitzgerald. This is Kentuckiana's Morning News Early Edition. Of course, the great Tony Vannetti coming up from 6 until 8 o'clock. And then it's Tony and Dwight, 8 to 10. The great Leland Conway is up from 10 to noon. Clay and Buck in the afternoon. And Mr. Terry Miners taking you home. Great show with Terry yesterday. As we mentioned, our top story this morning, relief along I-65. Governor Andy Beshear is in town today. He's going to announce a major stretch of that interstate expected to reopen on Saturday. It'll be about a 5-mile section. There is more work to be done, and you can expect speeds of around 40 miles an hour. If you want to hear Terry's entire conversation with spokeswoman Mindy Peterson, that's available at WHS.com. Mindy gave some great news there as far as updates and what you can expect as well. Of course, T-Mobile recovering from their system-wide tens of thousands of folks without cell phone yesterday. We'll hope to hear more on that. And maybe some optimism in Iran as Oman is trying to negotiate a deal. Iran and the United States are in talks. Brent crude price oil down as we wake up this morning. Another story topping the news this morning. Senator Mitch McConnell remains in rehab. It's not cleared yet when he'll return to office. Sandy Collins has a look.
23: The statement was released by his office on Monday. McConnell says he is still working to get back to his full schedule in the Senate and in Kentucky, and he's keeping up with intense physical therapy per his doctor's orders. The release also includes a photo of McConnell and his wife, Elaine Chao, taken on Sunday. The 84-year-old McConnell is recovering from a fall at his home in June. The attending physician of Congress says McConnell maintains a strenuous course of physical therapy and rehabilitation, but he has not yet medically cleared to leave the rehab facility and return to the office. I say Andy Collins.
0: Thanks, Sandy. And if you, John, have you ever put a sign like up on a telephone pole like, hey, garage sale here?
1: I've never put one myself, but I see all sorts of different ones all the time.
0: You do. And in fact, our HOA says you cannot put political signs in our neighborhood. And I'm going to be honest with you. I kind of like that.
1: No, I think that's a great rule, actually.
0: I do. I think HOAs are they have their place, and this is one of those. Now, they will allow you to put the graduation sign up for your kids. You can do
1: hopefully
0: that.
1: There's nothing political about that.
0: That's exactly right. But Louisville Metro Council members are now warning the public about a new ordinance that targets illegal right-of-way signs. They, of course, range from junk pickup services to real estate and political signs that are posted in public right-of-way and sidewalks and telephone poles and street lamps. Metro Councilman Scott Reed.
14: Under the previous ordinance, placing signs in the public right-of-way was illegal and a criminal violation. In practice, it made enforcement difficult as it required catching someone in the act of placing a sign. My legislation changes this offense to a civil violation, enabling a public works inspector to enforce a penalty on the owner of the sign rather than the person placing the sign.
0: Now, repeat offenders are going to receive a citation. They can be fined up to $500, but Metro Councilman Marcus Winkler says public works will use discretion.
18: A child posts a flyer on a telephone pole that they lost their cat. I doubt that we're going to go to their house and issue them a $50 fine. That's not really the idea here.
0: Right on. It seemed like, I don't know, it just seemed like signage became a big deal. I don't know why that bothered me so much, but it seemed like they were just, you get these telephone poles that were just littered with signage.
1: Oh, yeah.
0: So looking for the greater good. Anyway, a ton of news to cover for you. We got a lot going on this Tuesday. We're coming up on the end of July. I think everybody's ready to kind of turn the page. I had lunch with my daughter yesterday. She said, I just want to get back to school and get into a routine and get folks going. I think we can all agree on that, right? But going to be a warm start to today. High temperatures, about 101 heat index. We'll talk more about that. John Shannon working hard in the newsroom. He'll be along in about 8 minutes time. We have a busy Tuesday in sports. A lot going on there as well. We'll talk about that and much more coming up on News Radio 840 WHAS.
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6: Heading out this morning, problems on the Waterston Expressway. Minor issue with a stalled vehicle on the Waterston eastbound at Bardstown Road. Then over on the Snyder Freeway eastbound, New Cut Road, another stalled vehicle there. 64 eastbound, a smooth trip so far down to the Sherman Mountain Bridge. Heading through Ike's Point, traffic starting to pick up on Taylor's Road and on Breckenridge Lane. And traffic on 64 and 71 looking good into your junction ramps at this point. Our next report in 10 minutes. 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
7: I'm WLKY meteorologist Matt Milosevic with a Tuesday forecast that'll continue to be hot and humid, highs in the low 90s, feeling like it's close to 100 degrees. And while a spotty shower is possible, we're going to have a lot of dry time today. Definitely drier tonight, mostly clear. Lower humidity starts to move in with lows in the upper 60s, highs in the pleasant mid-80s tomorrow. We'll keep it in the 80s Thursday. That's your WLKY forecast. I'm Matt Milosevic.
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0: Oh, there's a blast from the past. This will be an all skate. Good morning to you. I'm Scott Fitzgerald. This is Kentuckiana's early edition of our morning news. Tony Vannetti coming up from 6 until 8. It's going to be a warm one when you walk out there today. It feels like 86 degrees. Current air temperature is 81, but heat indexes could approach nearly 100. We got Rory O'Neill coming up with us in just a bit. We're going to talk a little bit about, obviously, Iran and the U.S. and what that means for the latest pause in action. And then Cracker Barrel is back in the news. Why are they back in the news? We'll find out. Rory will join us as well. But we do have a busy day in sports. And after we get done here, I'll shift over to the sports desk and Tony Vannetti and I'll get a little more into what's going on. But Kentucky basketball now knows its SEC path for the upcoming season. The Cats will open conference play January 2nd at Oklahoma. They're going to close the regular season March 6th at Florida. Head coach Mark Pope will see home-and-home matchups with Tennessee, Ole Miss, Vanderbilt, and, of course, marquee home games include Tennessee, Arkansas, and Auburn. Their non-conference schedule isn't playing. They are loaded. They have Kansas in the Champions Classic, Indiana, Louisville, North Carolina, and a road trip to Virginia. Speaking of the round ball in Kentucky, how about the basketball tournament? Well, Kentucky La Familia knows who they're going to play tomorrow night, but it turned chaotic last night in Wichita.
3: Marcus McDuffie misses from mid-range. Uh-oh, Rashard Kelly got into it with a player for Jayhawks hoops. And here come the benches. Let's just hope cooler heads prevail here. Things need to settle down here and settle down here quickly.
0: Yeah, it was a heated matchup between Wichita State and Kansas. And that the both benches cleared. 9 players were ejected. In the end, however, it was the Aftershocks holding on. They advanced. They win 64-59. They will face La Familia tomorrow in Lexington. Tournament officials confirming the ejections apply only to yesterday's game, meaning all players will be eligible for the winner-take-all showdown with a trip to the semifinals on the line. Hey, Kentucky's not the only one playing basketball right now. We got Louisville playing today. We had Indiana playing last night. We'll talk about those as we move on through the morning. Veterans are reporting to Bengals training camp today with something they haven't had in years, a drama-free offseason. Head coach Zach Taylor says he expects every player under contract to be on the field. The biggest injury update, however, is defensive tackle B.J. Hill. He starts camp on the physically unable to perform list while recovering from that offseason ankle surgery, general manager Dick Tobin.
21: He's getting close. We're just going to work with him a little on the side, make sure he's ready to go. We know what B.J. is all about, so we want to be cautious and make sure he's up to it before we put him out against other players.
0: Bengals opening the preseason 2 weeks from Thursday against the Lions. And finally, in baseball, how about Brendan Faught? Yeah, the former Bellarmine Knight and Trinity High School standout takes the hill tonight for Arizona. Why? He's looking to continue his dominant run. He's won 5 straight starts since coming back to the rotation in late June. He has a slim 2.33 ERA during that stretch. He earned the win last week against St. Louis. Now 5-1 on the season. Faught gets the start against the Pirates tonight in Pittsburgh. And he'll look to keep it going. And I know the hometown fans here are pulling for him for sure. He spent some time in Reno, got called back up, and he's having a whale of a run. All right, that's a look at sports. We'll be back after this. John Shannon coming up with your bottom of the hour news. Right now, though, let's check in on tech with NBC News Radio.
22: Power plants that only serve data centers are exempt from pollution limits that seek to prevent acid rain.
4: Scott Carr explains.
5: According to an EPA announcement, if a power plant is not supplying electricity to the public grid, then they would not be subject to the 31-year-old Federal Clean Air Act's acid rain program. The new guidance is expected to give data center developers greater flexibility in where and how quickly they can build new centers, which are driving a surge in electricity demand nationwide. This as the Trump administration continues to work toward allowing data centers to build their own power sources.
13: And the CEO of Hugging Face is calling for radical transparency after last week's cyber attack involving rogue OpenAI systems. CEO Clem DeLong says he's flying to San Francisco to have a little chat with that rogue agent. Says he's asking OpenAI to release the traces from the rogue agents so the entire research community can study what happened. Tech Report, I'm Mark Mayfield.
6: Well, after a good start on this Tuesday morning, if you're heading 65 southbound, coming in from Sellersburg and Hamburg down to 265, a smooth ride there. Traffic on the Waterson Expressway still looking good from McCain Run and Dixie over to the airport and I-65. 64 eastbound, still a good ride through Floyd County, New Albany, down to the Sherman-Menton Bridge, and no problems through Hikes Point on Breckenridge Lane or on Taylorsville Road. Our next report in 10 minutes. I'm Bobby Ellis, News Radio 840 WHAS.
7: I'm WLKY meteorologist Matt Milosevic. Going to be a hot and humid Tuesday. Highs in the low 90s, feeling like it's close to 100. We'll watch for a spotty shower chance, but a lot of dry time in today's skies. Tonight is going to be more comfortable. Lower humidity starts to build in with lows in the upper 60s. Tomorrow's a nice day with highs in the mid 80s, upper 80s, and dry Thursday. That's your latest WLKY forecast. I'm Matt Milosevic.
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0: At 531, partly cloudy skies. Now, the thermometer says 81, but if you're standing outside right now, it feels like 90. Good morning, everyone. I'm John Shannon, News Radio 840.
22: I had to go to Flagey last night, and, you know, if you've ever gone down Dixie Highway at 5 o'clock at night, with no air conditioning in your car.
1: Oh, man.
22: It was that. Everything was sticky.
1: I cannot believe that you tolerate not having air conditioning in your car. Oh, dude. Because you had this happen last year, right?
22: Oh, yeah. I'm never going to get it fixed. Gosh. But what's funny is I got home last night, and we keep our house at 71. I told my wife, it feels so good in here. Because there are times where if I take my wife's car and the air conditioner's blowing, I don't. You know, it's cool in the car, so I walk in the house and it doesn't feel as cold. But then if you've been in that nasty swamp air, like John Shannon mentioned, what it feels like out there this morning, and you walk, like I was freezing when I walked in the studio this morning.
1: Okay.
22: Because you come in, you don't have that air blown on you. So anyway, yes, hot and humid start to the day. Heat indexes could feel like 101. Now tomorrow, sunny and more comfortable. Highs in the mid-80s. Jay Cardosi was on with Terry yesterday saying about sometime this afternoon, you'll see that humidity push out. Thursday going to be a beautiful day, mostly sunny with a high near 88 degrees. And then, of course, the weekend, however, shaping up to be you guessed it, another rainy weekend. My wife's like, can I get one Saturday at the pool? Just one. And we're in that pattern where it goes. So we'll see what happens, but we'll keep you covered either way. This is Kentuckiana's early edition of Kentuckiana's Morning News. I'm Scott Fitzgerald. Tony Vannetti coming up at 6 o'clock. He'll be in here in just a few minutes. We'll transition over together. We'll find out what's on his mind. He had some things on his mind yesterday. Mr. Vannetti, not afraid to pull some punches now. And he had a few words for some of our local lawmakers when it came to juvenile detention in this area. He'll be along 6 to 8. Dwight will join him from 8 to 10. The great Leland Conway will be with us. Leland getting some strong positive reaction on social media, and that's what Leland does best. One of my faves here. He'll take us all the way up till noon. Clay and Buck from noon to 3, and Terry Miners taking you home. And again, if you don't get a chance to check out our newest producer, Rachel, she is fantastic, bringing a lot of energy to Terry's show. Joe Lincoln has sports. Paul Miles work in the newsroom. I'm telling you, folks, we got you covered here at News Radio 840 WHS. We are live, local, and guaranteed human. That's for sure. Speaking of, Terry Miners had Mindy Peterson on Good News Today, our top story we're following this morning. Relief is coming to I-65. The governor is in town today. He's going to announce that a major stretch of the interstate is expected to reopen after that two-month shutdown. Bridge spokesman Mindy Peterson saying two lanes in each direction on a 5-mile section of I-65 are scheduled to open by Saturday. And she admits they did some pretty heavy lifting to get this done.
4: The original bridges, yeah, they were gone. These were complete bridge replacements. So that is rebuilding everything from the, you know, from the support system, what you call the substructure, your piers, your columns, your support, building all of those.
22: 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You can find that with her and Terry at WHAS.com. And of course, the bigger impact being felt in neighborhoods like my second neighborhood, Germantown, Schnitzelburg, Old Louisville. Residents saying the closure brought a major increase in traffic. And I remember the first day when this came out. It was, I went down Poplar Level near St. X. Normally backed up anyway, major backups. And I think, John, everybody will be glad to see the semis now out of their neighbor.
1: Oh, my gosh. I'm sure you'll see less eatings from the can opener as well.
22: That's right. I mean, think about that. When we do the year-end review, I love year-end shows, and I'll put one together for this. Can opener is going to be right up there with one of the top stories.
1: For sure.
22: Of 2026. You know, more importantly, there was a movement in that neighborhood. I'm talking like Old Louisville, down around areas like 3rd and 4th Street. You saw signage up there that said, hey, keep these trucks out of our neighborhood. They were using it for to some degree. But and then once this thing is finally complete, it's going to be amazing.

0: residents who normally walk their bikes say it's kind of hard to get around some of the traffic that have been in their neighborhood. But, you know, it's key to remember these bridge replacement projects are long-term investments. I mean, the original bridges have been around since the French and Indian War, and these new bridges are going to be around. So it had to be done, no doubt about it. But my big question is, as we get ready to move into the next phase of this, and you can hit us up on the talkback line, we'd love to hear from you. Did the I-65 closure change your daily route? Are you going to go back to your old commuter? Maybe did you find a better plan in place because of the I-65 closure? So I'd like to hear from you. Hit us up on the talkback line. And again, folks are recovering, at least T-Mobile customers, tens of thousands of them who were without service yesterday for about an hour starting at 4:30. They couldn't text. They couldn't call. Their phone was switched over to SOS mode. My wife said she didn't lose her directions coming back from Indy, but I like to, because of the reroutes, I put the directions on when I go to a place like Flagey. I couldn't get the maps to come up on my phone. So the bigger question is, are you prepared if your phone goes down, and what can you do to prevent this? And how long, this is a question, John, how long do you think you could last? And I know you said it's not that big of a deal, but how long could you last without your phone? Can you go an hour? Could you go a day?
1: Definitely, I could go a day. I'd say if I had to go longer than that, I'd probably be concerned with, especially if I didn't have communication with somebody that wasn't at my house all of the time.
0: Sure.
1: But 24 hours is no problem.
0: You know, and what's interesting to your point, do you think technology has made you less prepared? For example, my daughter, I've known her phone because she was my oldest. So she got her cell phone when I still had to remember her cell phone numbers. I could not tell you my son's phone number right now.
1: Oh, okay. Yeah. I can say a few phone numbers that I had to memorize when I was a kid that are still the same, thankfully. And I know my wife's phone number as well. So thankfully, if I was in a situation where I had to dial a number, there's a few people that I could call and try to get a hold of, but I definitely see why a lot of people probably can't do that anymore.
0: No, and it's too easy now. And I see people doing it all the time. You know, I'll say into my phone, hey, text or call Brogan. I don't even look at his number. And then even when I text, I'm not even texting now. I just voice it into my phone and it goes. So, you know, my biggest question, I put this last half hour, if your cell service went down today, and again, like to hear from you, what's the one person you'd need to reach? And how would you know how to contact them without your phone? Because believe me, the conspiracy theorists are out in full force as to what happened yesterday. Because now it wasn't just T-Mobile, but Verizon and AT&T reported outages, not as many, mind you, and not as long, but a lot of folks are already asking the questions, things that make you go home. So they're talking about that. We'll continue that on as well. And of course, we've got oil futures are down this morning. Brent crude dropping nearly 9%, around $88 a barrel. U.S. West Texas intermediate crude fell to about $82 a barrel. Why? Because the U.S. and Iran have paused activities. They're starting to talk. The question is, will this hold? And we've been down this road before. So hopefully this will keep gas prices down. And, you know, even people who don't drive as much can feel the impact. I mean, we're talking food prices, airline costs, delivery fees, heating and utility expenses. And I'm thinking about going out and reuniting with my brothers in October when the Lions play out in Phoenix, because that's where my brother lives. I looked at airfare yesterday. I mean, it's like $500-something. I mean, that's ridiculous. That was just to get. So I'm following on one of the apps I have now that say it could drop to about 300, but it's so expensive to fly. So it affects everybody. And, you know, the question again is, if say gas prices jump 50 cents a gallon next month because of the crisis, what's the first thing you would change? Would you change your driving habits, your spending, your family budget? Would it even change? We got to drive, right? So a lot of things on the plate for Word this morning. Rory O'Neill's going to join us to talk about that very thing. We're going to talk about why Cracker Barrel's back in the news, of course. And Tony Vannetti is going to be along with us. We're going to transition over. He'll have some things to talk about, that's for sure. Good morning to you. You're listening to Kentuckiana's Morning News, the early edition. I'm Scott Fitzgerald.
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3: As you roll out this morning, overall, your traffic picture looking good. Checking out 71 southbound, looking good from LaGrange and Buckner into the Crestwood area. No problems at the Snyder Freeway or the Waterson Expressway. Traffic on 64 westbound, still looking good at the Snyder Freeway and the Waterson, and no problems right now on 64 eastbound. If you're coming in through Floyd County down to the Sherman-Menton Bridge, you're up to speed with no major problems there so far this morning. Our next report in 10 minutes. 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
4: I'm WLKY meteorologist.

0: morning down to about $80 a barrel. Brent crude is at $85 a barrel. Brent was at over $102 a barrel just last week, to give you some ideas to just how much things have, are, you know, it's dropping more than 20% in the past week. So it is significant. Now, that hasn't necessarily translated to the gas pump just yet, but it's a positive sign so long as there's some progress made in these talks. You know, we've been here before, right? With these talks, you know, talk, but show me the deal. We're not there yet.
1: NBC News Radio's Roy O'Neill joining us this morning, hitting the biggest stories of the day, that's for sure. This one clearly an A story. Roy, the Federal Reserve also meeting this week. How much influence does this conflict and how much will it have on energy prices when the Fed decides to move or not move interest rates?
0: Well, right. So the Fed meets over a 2-day period to discuss what the interest rates should be. And one, you know, they have a dual mandate. There are two things they have to do. They have to maximize employment, get the most jobs out there in the economy, and they have to keep inflation to 2%. Well, the spike in oil prices before this past week and gas prices is likely to throw off some of the July inflation numbers. June was good, but you know, we had the memorandum of understanding and the gas prices came down, but there's now been this interim spike. So the concern is that the most recent data will show that inflation is creeping back up again and that the Fed may not be able to lower rates and may have to consider actually raising them.
1: Right on. NBC News Radio's Roy O'Neill joining us with the biggest stories of the day, as he does at 5:45 every weekday morning. All right, Roy, let's shift over to Cracker Barrel. Just ate there last week for the first time in a long time, and it tasted every bit as good to me. The company announced CEO Julie Masino is stepping down after that difficult stretch. What does a leadership change say about the challenges this company's been facing?
0: It's actually a bit of a surprise because Masino had been doing well. You know, just this year, the stock has doubled if you go back to January to where it is right now. And back in November, the corporate board decided to extend her contract. They were actually happy with the way she sort of navigated things. Yes, taking Uncle Herschel off the logo was a bad idea. But she's admitted that and tried to turn things around. And things seem to be on the right course, and most of the Wall Street analysts were a bit taken aback, surprised by this headline that she's leaving. You know, she used to work at Taco Bell and Starbucks. Her replacement is a guy who used to run the company that owns Outback Steakhouse and other chains. He also worked for Taco Bell and KFC, so they have a similar background.
1: And that's true to folks here at home having the headquarters here in Kentucky. And
0: right.
1: To your point, David Dano will take over as CEO. What can he do? You mentioned his background. What do you think? What's the direction he's going to take Cracker Barrel? Are they going to stay more traditional now and of course, you know, not leave the girl they brought to the dance, so to speak?
0: Well, I think the issue, look, Cracker Barrel's issue is only old people eat there.
1: Right.
0: And that's what Masino was trying to address. You know, she was changing the look inside, taking the stuff off the walls, brightening up the place a little bit, trying to get more of a place to go have dinner, not just breakfast or lunch as you're on the highway. So, you know, she was trying to change the imaging a bit. But this is also where people talk out of both sides of their mouth, right? Mm-hmm. How dare they take Herschel off the logo? I'm never going back again. Oh, Herschel stays? Well, look, people still didn't go back.
1: Right.
0: So that's sort of an issue that same store sales were still down. Not as bad, but, you know, it's not as if they said, OK, you listen to us and we'll respond by patronizing your business because you listen to our feedback. No, that wasn't it. People were just they're still not going.
1: You know, and that's surprising, Roy, because in fact, that was the thing I told my daughter. We were just got back from a road trip up to Michigan. And, you know, the one thing I just said to her, we saw signage on the road. And I told her, I said, we haven't been to Cracker Barrel in forever. And there's just something about being on the road and going to Cracker Barrel. I don't think that's anything wrong for Cracker Barrel. You think maybe they just kind of made the mistake when she tried to take the company in that other direction. And then folks, like you mentioned, just didn't come back.
0: All right. You ready for this?
1: Yeah.
0: Maybe she didn't make a mistake.
1: Right?
0: Right. Maybe she's right. And maybe it's just the internet doing the internet outrage of the day. And it's just, well, Uncle Herschel, blah, blah, blah.
1: You right.
0: Know, oh, shut up. Shut up, people. You're not going to the restaurant. I'm trying to redesign this thing for a new generation so that your daughter wants to go on her own and says, you know, without a road trip involved, says, hey, Dad, let's go to Cracker Barrel for dinner on a Tuesday just because, not because you're driving to Michigan.
1: Because it's a road. That's a great observation, Roy. One thing I think has become clear in the nearly 25, 30 years I've been in this business, people don't like change. They don't like change, and they're going to be very, very, but eventually they accept that change.
0: But they do. Yeah, I know.
1: You know what I mean?
0: Yeah.
1: I got you.
0: I know there's the old Coke, new Coke. I get it.
1: But right.
0: Yeah. But look, there were other problems with the menu. Portions got smaller.
1: They did.
0: Fell off the menu. The people she's trying to make the menu more concise, like more you can't have a restaurant with 110 things on the menu. Cheesecake Factory is like the only thing that survives because they sell sushi, pizza, and spring rolls. And how do they do it at Shepherd's Pie?
1: Well, it's like you open the menu at Cheesecake Factory, and it's like reading War and Peace.
0: Can I get
1: full chapters? Real quick before we let you go, what's your favorite thing if you do go to Cracker Barrel? What's your go-to?
0: Yeah, I'm still laughing at Cheesecake. I'd like the wontons and a Cadillac, please. Cracker Barrel, it's got to be the hash brown casserole, I suppose.
1: Amen. I believe. I'm right there with you, buddy. Rory, thanks as always, my man. Looking forward to talking to you tomorrow.
0: Thanks, guy. Talk to you then.
1: All right. There he goes, ladies and gentlemen. Rory O'Neill. What's your favorite thing at Cracker Barrel? Were you happy with the change? Or hit us up on the talkback line. We'd love to hear from you. Hey, going to take a quick break. When we come back, transition over to Mr. Tony Bennetti. I'm going to shift over to the sports desk because I got a lot of work ahead of me this morning. Busy, busy sports day and more. This is the early edition of Kentuckiana's Morning News. I'm Scott Fitzgerald at News Radio 840 WHAS.
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5: I'm WLKY meteorologist Matt Milosevic with a Tuesday forecast that'll continue to be hot and humid. Highs in the low 90s, feeling like it's close to 100 degrees. And while a spotty shower is possible, we're going to have a lot of dry time today. Definitely drier tonight, mostly clear. Lower humidity starts to move in with lows in the upper 60s. Highs in the pleasant mid-80s tomorrow. We'll keep it in the 80s Thursday. That's your WLKY forecast. I'm Matt Milosevic.
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6: On August 4th, 1962, Marilyn Monroe died. 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
1: Good morning to you. Welcome back. It is Kentucky Anna's Early Edition. I'm Scott Fitzgerald. He is Tony Vannetti coming up at 6 o'clock. What is on your mind? Is it hot out there, bro?
8: It is. I slid that back door open this morning and felt that heat kind of hit you, and you go, oh, boy.
1: Nasty, nasty.
8: Yeah, we got a couple more weeks of that, and then we'll be fine. School about a week from Thursday, ready to go. But I think there is a thirst for U of L basketball this year.
1: Yes, sir.
8: You know what? Kentucky always has it. They're like, they're thirsty traveling through the desert looking for any piece of water of UK basketball. Louisville fans, they're a little bit more picky.
1: Well, and that's my question to U of L fans. What is going to be, where you get the return on your investment, because they spent a lot of money on this team.
8: Right.
1: Is it Elite Eight, Final Four, or do you have to win the national championship?
8: No. We need something, because what is it? One or two NCAA wins in 15 years or something crazy?
1: Exactly.
8: So
1: getting to the second round, maybe good enough?
8: Enough's enough. I don't know, dude. At this point,
1: you take what you can get at this point. Nobody wants to go back to the Kenny Payne era.
8: No. My ears.
1: He is Tony Vannetti, ladies and gentlemen. He's got a lot to talk about this morning, and Dwight will be in at 8 o'clock to join him. And, of course, it'll be Leland Conway, 10 until noon. Terry Miners takes you home as well. Clay and Buck in the midday. 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
20: Heading out this morning, traffic looking good if you're coming in on 71 southbound at Buckner, Crestwood into the Snyder Freeway. Snyder north and southbound looking good between 64 and 71. Coming in on Shelbyville Road, no problems yet. On Shelbyville Road around Blue Ridge Manor and out towards the Snyder Freeway ramps. And traffic through Hikes Point starting to pick up at Breckenridge Lane and at Taylorsville Road. Our next report in 10 minutes. I'm Bobby Ellis, News Radio 840 WHAS.
5: I'm WLKY meteorologist Matt Milosevic with a Tuesday forecast that'll continue to be hot and humid. Highs in the low 90s, feeling like it's close to 100 degrees. And while a spotty shower is possible, we're going to have a lot of dry time today. Definitely drier tonight, mostly clear. Lower humidity starts to move in with lows in the upper 60s. Highs in the pleasant mid-80s tomorrow. We'll keep it in the 80s Thursday. That's your WLKY forecast. I'm Matt Milosevic.
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21: 601, partly cloudy skies, 81 degrees. Folks, it's 89% humidity out there, and that's why when you step outside, it feels like it's 90 degrees. Heading for a high today of 90. Good morning, everyone. I'm John Shannon, News Radio 840 WHAS. Senator Mitch McConnell still in rehab, not cleared yet to return to office. Sandy Collins with an update.
22: The statement was released by his office on Monday. McConnell says he is still working to get back to his full schedule in the Senate and in Kentucky. And he's keeping up with intense physical therapy per his doctor's orders. The release also includes a photo of McConnell and his wife, Elaine Chao, taken on Sunday. The 84-year-old McConnell is recovering from a fall at his home in June. The attending physician of Congress says McConnell maintains a strenuous course of physical therapy and rehabilitation, but he has not yet medically cleared to leave the rehab facility and return to the office. I'm Sandy Collins.
21: Four people injured yesterday, two airlifted to local hospitals after a crash involving a semi on I-71 in Carroll County. Carroll County Emergency Management Director Mike Ratliff says it took place just before 4:30 p.m., involved four vehicles, one a semi. Two of the victims taken to U of L Hospital by air, another transported to Norton Children's, while a fourth was taken to a hospital in Carroll County. So far, no fatalities reported. The investigation remains ongoing. 6:03 at News Radio 840 WHAS. Signs everywhere. Do this, don't do that. Can't you read the sign? Louisville Metro Council members warning the public about a new ordinance that targets illegal right-of-way signs. Paul Miles explains.
0: They range from junk pickup services to real estate and political signs that are posted in a public right-of-way and on sidewalks, telephone poles, and street lamps.
2: This is not a punitive thing. We're not trying to collect money from the public.
0: Metro Councilman Scott Reed.
2: I think that legitimately some people in the public believe that placing signs in the public right-of-way is legal and is within their right, when in reality, it's never been legal.
0: The ordinance, which takes effect in December, makes it a civil violation rather than a criminal one. Repeat offenders can be fined up to $500. I'm Paul Miles.
21: Recently released diary entries from former Chief White House Medical Advisor Dr. Anthony Fauci, providing new insights into his thoughts during the COVID-19 pandemic. Here's Mark Mayfield.
3: According to the personal accounts released by Senator Rand Paul, Fauci was aware of the media's interest in him and even called it flattering in a May 2020 entry. However, it appears the attention Fauci received made the White House very upset due to the notion that he was becoming a star that was outshining President Trump. By December of 2022, his popularity took a negative turn, as his final entry read in part, "It is clear that I have not been reporting it every day, that the far extreme right and QAnon literally hate me." I'm Mark Mayfield.
21: Diary entries also included revealing details about how CNN journalist Jake Tapper hosted dinner parties for Dr. Fauci during the pandemic, and another CNN journalist, Dana Bash, was sending Fauci texts with headlines bashing Republicans critical of his handling of the COVID virus. 6 o'clock hour of Kentuckiana's morning news starts right now, fueled by Thornton's with Tony Vannetti. Your next news update at the bottom of the hour. I'm John Shannon, News Radio 840 WHAS.
23: All right, we're going to do it once more. And this time, no mistakes. 1, 2, 3, 4.

0: This is Jack Fox. It's time to get up, get out, and start the day with Tony Vannetti right now on 840 WHAS.
1: Doesn't feel like a Tuesday, baby. We got plenty going on, including that heat that still kind of leans on you when you go outside. Of course, the state fair hasn't happened yet, so it's not going to cool down, folks. 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I am Tony Vannetti. 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John William Alden III is with me. How are you, sir?
2: I'm doing good. Happy Tuesday.
1: Happy Tuesday. Let's jump into it. All right, here's a couple of stories that people will be talking about when you get to wherever you are going. Ford Motor Company is chasing its biggest military contract since the Cold War. The automaker said Monday that it has joined into a race with GM, General Motors, to build the U.S. Army's newest tactical truck. A pickup that would double as a battlefield on the battlefield and a stealthy power bank, on wheels. You've seen the commercials where the lightning, it's like you could power your whole house. You just plug it in the back of your truck. I guess that technology is pretty good. So they want that on the battlefield. So this is, again, could be a huge thing. And I'm wondering whether they would build this tactical truck in Louisville, John.
2: Yeah, it wouldn't surprise me, especially since we're such a big truck town.
1: Right. We build the big stuff here in Louisville and are not one, but two plants, right? So, or will they build them down in, E-Town, where they were going to make some batteries?
2: They still have those buildings up there, right?
1: Oh, sure, yeah.
2: So yeah, they got to do something with them.
1: Yeah. They put the buildings up, just haven't figured out what they're doing. No, they did. They figured something out, and I'm not sure. It's changed a couple of times, and the people that were supposed to go work there have had some relief from the government or Ford, one of the two. All right, second story of the day is Mitch McConnell serves up a new picture. It's easy to round two, pick apart the picture, because it's exactly the same as the first picture. What are we doing? I think I'm moving into the camp to where he's trolling us. Right?
2: Is it insensitive to say that it just looks like Weekend at Bernie's?
1: No, I don't think so. He's 84. He's been in the public eye for a long time. No, I don't think it's insensitive. When you put yourself into that, you know, I don't make fun of girls in bikinis unless you get into a bikini contest. Then people start to pick apart what you look like, because that's the point of the contest. You are a politician, and if you're as big and bad as that for so long, yes, I think it's fair game. Dwight and I were going back and forth, and I was like, well, obviously they doctored it up, right? We've talked about that how many times of, we can tell when you use the filters, right? You're very pretty, but not that pretty.
2: Yeah, if he really does look as good as he does in those photos, he should be able to say something on camera, even for 10 seconds.
1: He has less wrinkles than I do. Stop. He's 84. Look, I've earned mine for sure. Dad, rock and sports radio. I get it. I've earned my stripes. That's why I don't do the Botox. Just leave them there, dude. You earned them. Keep them, right? But he literally has less wrinkles than I do in that picture. So obviously they doctored it up. And at this point, now I'm convinced he is trolling everybody. And he said in the announcement that he's not going to do Fancy Farm, which leads me to two different questions. One is, why do we still do Fancy Farm? It seems so 1930s, 40s, stumping for votes, and a unique idea before social media came around, right? This is the time that you troll the other people in front of everybody and everybody laughs. Well, doesn't that happen every single day on Twitter? So, and plus, I think Fancy Farm, I don't know the town that it's in. I know Matt hosted it years ago, our coworker, and I was like, how far away is that? It's like 3 or 4 hour drive, bro.
2: It's like Southwest Kentucky, isn't it?
1: Yeah, it's way down there. So I mean, it's quite a jaunt for politicians that aren't funny to try to be funny. Okay? Which leads me to another question, which is, why hasn't any of the political opponents just showed up at the hospital under the guise of, I'm concerned for Mitch. I just want to check in on my buddy, right? Hey, Mitch, where are you, buddy?
2: Maybe he's on the no visitor list.
1: Well, clearly.
2: only Miss Chow.
1: And Andy keeps coming back after him. I guess once you do it, you can't back off, I guess. He's tripled down on, we need more from Mitch McConnell. And at this point, if Mitch is getting scoring points against Andy Beshear, then he's going to continue to do that. All right. Third story is something that you will not hear most of the time in the national news today. But what am I good at, John?
2: You're always right.
1: I'm good at, hey, this story, this is going to have legs, and we will hear more about this in the next couple of weeks.
2: Okay.
1: It's dismissed today, but there'll be something in this. Do you even know about the Biden tapes?
2: I didn't know there were Biden tapes.
1: There are Biden tapes. He has, there are 70 hours of recordings that were made while Biden was working on his 2017 memoir with a ghostwriter. So people have been trying to get to those tapes, and he's tried to block it because the story was, well, he talks about classified documents. Remember, he had them in his garage or whatever, and he said, we don't want those released because of that. I think there's other stuff in the 70 hours that he doesn't want out. Okay? So that's what I think the story is. In 70 hours of him talking, I'm sorry, dude. And this is before he started to really slip into the
2: lizard
1: Biden
2: people mode.
1: Yeah, exactly. Biden's a lizard person. So I think this is the story that's going to have legs. So you just watch out. All right, that's just a couple of stories people are going to be talking about here today and the next couple of weeks. Plus, we have plenty to get to throughout the day. As I take it till 8, Dwight joins me at 8, and then Leland Conway, he was talking about flock cameras again yesterday. I was like, dude, I thought we had already decided that him and I were both right. But I guess we didn't, because he went back to it. He's on the flock camera thing. All right, let's take a short break. 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
6: I'm WLKY meteorologist Matt Milosevic with a Tuesday forecast that'll continue to be hot and humid, highs in the low 90s, feeling like it's close to 100 degrees. And while a spotty shower is possible, we're going to have a lot of dry time today. Definitely drier tonight, mostly clear. Lower humidity starts to move in with lows in the upper 60s, highs in the pleasant mid 80s tomorrow. We'll keep it in the 80s Thursday. That's your WLKY forecast. I'm Matt Milosevic.
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17: A quiet residential neighborhood erupts in chaos. Carmine Galante, the feared boss of the Bonanno crime family, lies dead, his cigar still clutched between his teeth.
18: Masked men walked into Joe and Mary's luncheonette in Brooklyn today and gunned down Carmine Galante, a man believed to be the most powerful mafia chieftain in the country.
17: The execution sent shockwaves through the criminal underworld and set the stage for one of the most pivotal criminal cases in New York City history. From the minds behind the acclaimed television series comes Law and Order: Criminal Justice System. This isn't a scripted drama. These are real stories told by the people who have lived them.
19: My father should have been a dead man.
17: For decades, the mafia had New York City in a stranglehold, with law enforcement seemingly powerless to intervene. But the murder of Carmine Galante marked the beginning of the end. Discover how a group of young prosecutors took on the mafia and, with the help of law enforcement, brought down its most powerful figures. I'm Anasika Nicolazzi. And from Wolf Entertainment and iHeart Podcasts, this is Law & Order: Criminal Justice System.
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0: 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News Radio 840 WHAS, Kentuckiana's morning news fueled by Thornton's. I'm your host, Tony Vannetti, along with John Alden, producer John Alden. Johnson & Johnson will pay an estimated $5.5 billion to resolve tens of thousands. They think up to 76,000 claims that alleged its baby powder with its talc products caused ovarian cancer. Women used to put it down there, and men did. I had a buddy that put Johnson & Johnson baby powder down there. He was addicted to it, to tell you the truth. There was actually a gigantic fight in a hotel room on a bachelor party because someone had taken his baby powder, bro.
1: Oh, man.
0: Yeah. He walked down the hallway completely naked and started a fight in our room.
1: Of course he had to be naked.
0: He was completely naked, kicked the hotel door in and said, who's got my baby powder, and started swinging. We got him calmed down and we found his baby powder. But that's just the little events that happened.
1: This just sounds like off-brand The Hangover, what that is.
0: Oh, it was very on-brand. So Johnson & Johnson, plus, you know, it's baby powder. I'm absolutely convinced we used it for both our kids. What are you using with Daisy?
1: We just use lotion. We don't really use baby powder. Yeah.
0: Okay. So no baby powder. The problem, it was contaminated. They say they have gotten rid of that, and I assume they have. They have alleged that the talc contained
1: wow. You're having a stroke?
0: Yes. darn it.
1: Asbestos.
0: Yes. Why can't I say that damn word?
1: Because you went to Trinity. That's all I could think of.
0: Yes.
1: We'll blame Trinity on that one.
0: That was the miracle insulation. It was everywhere, right? Well, it's not good. You can't breathe it. And people have no idea how many people have basements with tile that is made of that. I'm not even going to say it because I can't say it right now.
1: Asbestos. I think I might be saying it wrong.
0: No, I know. I think we're doing it wrong. Scott Fitzgerald's going to conclude it for us. Mm-hmm. Asbestos.
2: Asbestos, yes.
0: Asbestos.
2: Not good for you.
0: No, it's not. So if it's in its solid form, it's fine. It's okay. When it's cut up and it's in the air and you breathe it, mm-hmm. That's bad.
2: Yeah, my brother-in-law removed asbestos from old buildings. Yeah,
0: Yeah, that's a big business.
2: Yes.
0: Because people don't want to mess with it.
2: That's exactly
0: right. It's everywhere.
2: Yeah.
0: The people that are listening to my voice right now, if your house was built in the 50s or 60s, mm-hmm. Bet you there's tile somewhere under carpet somewhere that has asbestos in it.
2: They used to use that for like fake snowfall in movies.
0: Correct.
2: Yeah.
0: Oh. Yeah. No. It was a miracle because it was fire retardant and it was it was great. It was cheap too. Mm-hmm. So Johnson & Johnson baby powder. I'm sure you used Johnson & Johnson baby powder on your kids.
2: Yes, I did.
0: When they were little.
2: That smell is coming back to me.
0: Trusted it.
2: That, you know, for sure. The little orange, well, from when I was a kid, we used it. And then the orange pills, the children's bear.
0: Oh, yeah.
2: Taste those too.
0: $5.5 billion to resolve 76,000 claims from women. That's a lot of money. They've sort of, they've created dummy corporations and all this kind of thing to sort of get around, filing bankruptcy and all mm-hmm. that, right? But this is pretty much it for Johnson & Johnson. They'll be fine. They're huge, dude. Yeah. So you're big when $5.5 billion. All right. Whether insurance covers that or not, I have no idea.
2: Yeah.
0: The Dainty contest was yesterday. I'm sure that was your lead.
2: I mentioned it. That's my second neighborhood over there. In fact,
0: Germantown, baby.
2: It's right. Interesting. My daughter came down. She was taking a training at the Archdiocese. So she came down to my office. She was in the train. She says, Dad, let's go to lunch. We were going to go to Hawks.
0: Right.
2: Because we wanted to go to Hawks. Yeah. And I'm like, Dainty contest going on.
0: Come on.
2: I said, you want to go down there? You can go down there, but you're not going to be able to sit anywhere and get anything to eat.
0: It is always super hot on the Dainty.
2: Yes, it is.
0: But here's what they do right for sure. They serve a lot of beer. That's number one. But mm-hmm. B is They give a trophy for whoever's best, but they also give a trophy to whoever's worst.
2: Yeah, right.
0: Whoever is the worst dainty contestant mm-hmm. gets a trophy.
2: Mm-hmm.
0: That's how you do it.
2: That's exactly. Especially
0: first and last place.
2: That's right. Especially in a place like Germantown, where this is so celebrated. Oh, you know, yeah. It's such a soft spot for me. I've been working down there 25, almost 30 years now. And to see the area grow into what it's grown into with so many great restaurants, the houses are being flipped.
0: Yeah, the 20-somethings moved in and...
2: Right.
0: I'm not saying bougie, but it's definitely revamped the neighborhood.
2: You are talking. I walk Shelby Park, so I see a lot of younger families out there with their kids.
0: Yeah.
2: I also see them flipping houses.
0: Yeah, that's exactly right.
2: I looked one up, $300,000 home. Shelby Park.
0: Easily.
2: Shelby
0: Park. For a shotgun house.
2: Yeah, that's what I'm saying.
0: Okay? $300,000 for a shotgun house.
2: Right.
0: When you and I, a couple of years ago, could have bought one in there for about $50,000.
2: 20. You went down 20. I've seen them 20.
0: No, my buddy bought one for $27,000 in 93.
2: Although the problem is I can't walk through Schnitzelburger Germantown without somebody going, hey, you know, I know Terry Miners.
0: Yeah, no, that's his area.
2: That
0: him
2: is,
0: and but... the Wolfords. Will Wolford
2: yep.
0: and Sadlow, Doc Sadlow.
2: Oh, that's right.
0: That's their stomping ground. Hey, look, Louisville was built by Catholics.
2: That's right.
0: Like it or not, sweetheart. This town was built on Catholics and German Catholics.
2: That's right.
0: And that was Germantown.
2: Go to this. Well, my in-laws are buried over at the cemetery there.
0: Yeah.
2: So when you walk in.
0: Oh, really cool.
2: Yeah. Right. When you walk in, man, the Nowitz hit you in the face.
0: Guarantee it. Guarantee it. All right. What you got for me for sports?
2: All right. You got it, Tony. A lot of stuff. While we're talking about Louisville, how about Louisville basketball tipping off their Bahamas trip?
0: Love it.
2: With their only exhibition game, but the Cardinals will be shorthanded. Head coach Pat Kelsey says the trip is all business with just one game on the schedule. They are going to be without five-star freshman Albina Akizi Jr. and Arkansas transfer Carter Knox. They're both continuing from offseason injuries. Knox rehabbing from knee surgery. Akizi still working after that shoulder injury. Neither is considered long-term. Meanwhile, you can follow along. No television, no radio. 2 o'clock is tip off. You can follow gocards.com. You can watch the live updates.
0: Twitter will probably be
2: absolutely
0: a way we get some.
2: Yep.
0: I think Eric Crawford might be there.
2: I think he will be.
0: Yeah, I'm
2: sure he will be as well. Speaking of basketball, we have plenty of it. The basketball tournament turning chaotic last night in Wichita.
3: Marcus McDuffie misses from mid range. Uh oh, Rashawn Kelly got into it with a player for Jayhawks Hoops. And here come the benches. Let's just hope cooler heads prevail here. Things need to settle down here and settle down here quickly.
2: Now my man said, uh-oh.
0: I like it.
2: It was a heated matchup between
0: I like it.
2: Wichita State and Kansas. In the end, Wichita State advances 64-59. 9 players were ejected in that game.
0: Look, it makes it look like they care about the outcome of the game.
2: They do. They were chipping.
0: Because they started to question at some point whether they care or not.
2: Yep. They were chipping from the get-go. And now Wichita will take on Kentucky in Lexington. That coming up tomorrow night. Suspension.
0: So this is just all expo games?
2: Well, they're tournament games. And ultimately, you want that $2 million prize.
0: Oh, okay. Oh, I got you.
2: So, yeah, you take the alumni.
0: This is La Familia?
2: This is La Familia.
0: I got you.
2: Yes, I should have mentioned that. I'm glad you said that.
0: Okay, got you. Yeah, I thought it was actually UK playing a game. I'm like, wow, okay, right? UK annual right? playing
2: well,
0: today.
2: I'm glad you brought that up. Because to your point, Indiana was playing an exhibition game. But to add a curve into that, they were playing as Team USA. And they were playing in Lima, Peru. They beat the Virgin Islands 99-57. They take home the gold.
0: So IU was playing as Team USA.
2: Right.
0: So
4: and they were 4-0, baby.
2: That's right. And we'll talk about that.
4: They smacked the crap out of everybody they played down in South America. Oh, yeah.
2: So just to confuse you a little bit more, Louisville's playing an exhibition game. Kentucky's playing as TBT. Indiana's playing as Team USA.
0: Got it. La Familia.
2: La Familia.
0: All right. 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
15: Good morning, everyone. Dealing with one crash this morning up at the Greenbelt Highway in Winsted. Police are taking care of that. Otherwise, traffic on 65 northbound. Looking good at the Snyder Freeway and the Waterson Expressway. Have one stalled vehicle over on the Waterson eastbound. The ramp's there at Bardstown Road. Traffic on 71 southbound. Looking good at the Snyder Freeway and the Waterson Expressway. No problems in past Zorn Avenue at this point. If you spot traffic problems, call the Rates Fence Traffic. Tip line 479-2337. Next report in 10 minutes. I'm Bobby Ellis, News Radio 840 WHAS.
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18: I'm WLKY meteorologist Matt Milosevic. Going to be a hot and humid Tuesday. Highs in the low 90s, feeling like it's close to 100. We'll watch for a spotty shower chance, but a lot of dry time in today's skies. Tonight is going to be more comfortable. Lower humidity starts to build in with lows in the upper 60s. Tomorrow's a nice day with highs in the mid 80s, upper 80s, and dry Thursday. That's your latest WLKY forecast. I'm Matt Milosevic.
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20: At 6:32, mostly cloudy skies, 81 degrees, and a real feel of 91. Good morning, everybody. 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Senator Mitch McConnell remains in rehab, not yet cleared to return to office. That's not good enough for Andy Beshear, the governor demanding more proof that McConnell can actually do his job, or he's asking him to resign. Organizations will face an increase of fines for signs that are posted along public roadways in Louisville. The city will begin sending warning letters in December telling organizations to remove signs, including political signs, from public rights of way. The unofficial start of the fall political season begins this Saturday at Fancy Farms Picnic in Western Kentucky. The speaker lineup includes Senate candidates Andy Barr and Charles Booker, gubernatorial candidates Jacqueline Coleman and Rocky Adkins. Mitch McConnell, his office says he will not be in attendance. The Louisville Bats are back on the diamond tonight, kicking off a six-game series just down the road at Slugger Field with the Indianapolis Indians. You can catch all the action on our sister stations. More of Kentuckiana's Morning News with Mr. Vannetti at the controls. Coming up right now, your next news update at 7. I'm John Shannon, News Radio 840 WHAS.

0: 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News Radio 840 WHAS, Kentuckiana's morning news, fueled by Thornton's. Yes, I am Tony Vannetti. He is John Alden, the producer, as we roll through a Tuesday, normally the most boring day of the week. At least that's in all the surveys. I think if you were going to nail a boring day, it would be Tuesday before things start to heat up for the weekend. This weekend is our Holy Trinity summer picnic. It's our backyard, basically.
1: Are you going to be emceeing something there, or what are you going to be doing with Holy Trinity?
0: No, we usually will bake about 20 cakes.
1: Okay.
0: I know that sounds a lot.
1: That is a lot of cakes.
0: They're but they're smaller. We have the little square pans, the cheap square pans, that you could get two of those out of one box. All right, so you get two cakes out of one box, and if you get to Kroger on the right day, you could get the box for a dollar.
1: Okay.
0: Right. So it's more of let's get the family together and we bake cakes all day. So the house smells like fresh cakes, and you put somebody
1: on.
0: That's
1: pretty awesome, yeah, actually.
0: Right.
1: You can smell it all day long.
0: We have a big jar of the sprinkles. So you do the we like the cream cheese icing and or the chocolate icing, and we'll do about 20 cakes and take them over there because the cake booth will. It's still 10 cents, I believe. And when I MC the cake booth, I do a lot of the four square, right?
1: Okay.
0: Where you put the dime in the center of the four, and you get all four numbers for one dime.
1: Wow. Right? What a deal.
0: Father Shane kind of looks over me and goes, Tony, no four squares this hour. All right, Father Shane. Just trying to give cakes away here. But you'd be surprised how busy that booth is. But that's this weekend. And then, of course, in 2 weeks, it'll be St. Joe's picnic. And I don't know if people have been to St. Joe's besides being at the picnic. But that place has been around over 100 years. And these kids are some of the most abused kids in the foster program. I've done several things for them and, of course, covered it several times for radio and television. And these kids are just so tough. They've been through so much. It's crazy. So their cake booth makes a lot of money. And it should be, because those kids need help for sure. All right. So Explore Kentucky, I think that's a website, ranks the top 10 hole-in-the-wall spots. What do I say about Florida? If you're going to Florida and you want good food, look for the crappiest looking restaurant with a gravel lot. That'll be the best food, because they don't put their money into the decor or the ambiance. That's going to be good food. I'm right 1,000% of the time. Think about the best meals you've had in Florida. It's always the crappier looking restaurant,
1: you're
0: correct?
1: Right. And plus sitting outside, that's usually a good thing to do on a gravel picnic table.
0: Yes. Hole-in-the-wall spots are good. There's one place in Louisville that makes the top 10 for Explore Kentucky. It's Shirley May's Cafe in Louisville. It's on Clay Street and Lambton, Clay and Lambton. Its slogan is, come on home for dinner. We are waiting for you. Cash only.
1: Cash only is the true definition of hole in the wall.
0: That's exactly right. Yeah, I think there's a pizza joint in PRP that still does cash only. And now that's a problem for a lot of people.
1: That's what I'm saying. How do they do business?
0: They have to have a really fast ATM there.
1: Maybe.
0: There's no way. Because now that is a huge problem. I think that is the biggest problem for panhandlers. People asking for money. No one carries money anymore.
1: Well, look at all of the festivals that we have that come up here, Bourbon and Beyond and Louder Than Life. They're all cashless. There's not a single thing you can buy.
0: Isn't that crazy?
1: It is wild.
0: Yeah. Yeah. The farmer's market, the one in St. Matthew's there at the Christian church there on the corner, across from the old Sears building. We go every Saturday. There's no cash changing hands. You just do the boop, boop. It's super fast, too. So that is the place that made the top 10 list. Other places, have you ever been to the... I've heard of the Whistle Stop in Glendale, Kentucky.
1: That's a cool name.
0: Yeah, it is. It really is. Blue Holler Cafe in Mammoth Cave.
1: Another cool name.
0: Dude, they're all cool names. River Rock House in Campton, Kentucky. Old Hickory Barbecue in Owensboro. Lehigh's Red Castle in Hodgensville, Miguel's Pizza in Slade, Kentucky.
1: I've been there. That's where the Gorge is.
0: Huh?
1: That's really good.
0: Is it?
1: That's Slade, Kentucky. That's where the Gorge is. 100% been in that Miguel's Pizza.
0: So it is good.
1: It's really good.
0: Is it more, what kind of pizza is it? Is it the thicker, like?
1: It's thinner, but okay. You walk in and it's kind of like you're in somebody's house, like a cabin almost.
0: Isn't that great?
1: It is great.
0: Right? So Louisville's only got one spot. It's Shirley Mays Cafe, Clay and Lampton. Again, the slogan is, come on home for dinner. We're waiting on you. Cash only. Explore Kentucky is where you'll see the website. Cracker Barrel is a restaurant that learned a lesson this past year. And their CEO, the one that came up with the idea, Julie Massino, the chief executive behind the restaurant chain's much criticized 2025 logo redesign. And remember, they went into the restaurant and took out all the cool stuff that you look at? She thought that was a good idea. They spent a lot of money revamping, remodeling a lot of those Cracker Barrels before they figured out this was a terrible idea. So she kept her job through all of it, even though they had to circle back and go, all right, we're going to put it all back the way we want, because the backlash was crazy. It's why we go to Cracker Barrel. And I get it. I get the, if you've, like in radio, I've worked in radio 36 years. You get the consultant that comes in that just wants to change everything just for the sake of changing it, right? You know, call signs and call letters and sounders and sweepers and all that kind of, you know, radio talk. They want to change it all. We had one that wanted to kill the weasel on QMF. And we were like, No. The weasel is on brand. It's like the gecko for the insurance company, right? The gecko, they spent $1 billion with that little lizard. They tried to get rid of it. Like somebody came in and was like, yeah, we need to do something else. No, you just spent $1 billion making that the symbol of your entire company and you're going to change it? Don't do it. Don't overthink it. Does it work? Yes. Continue with that. All right. So, by the way, she's out of a job. She kept it through this, but she is now, Julie is now somewhere else, taking her brand of let's change everything. All right, we'll take a short break. Unlimited Landscapes, Steve Butler's

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13: I was floating a little bit on the wave. That's when the shark bit down on my foot, and then it tried to go for my arm, so I pushed it away from me. It tore all my tendons in my foot and my ankle to get my pregnant fiance out of the water.
14: Ja'Cory's a lucky man. He came out with all his limbs, protecting his pregnant fiance from a shark. Look out. More shark attacks have happened over the last year. It seems like it. Even though you're more likely of being killed by a vending machine falling on you than a shark. But Ja'Cory said, look, man, I was just floating around. Minding my own business. And Mr. Shark wanted to take a little bite of me. He didn't like what he tasted, and he's done. Do you think of sharks at all when you get in the water, John, producer John?
15: I do more so than I used to because people make a bigger deal about them now than whenever I was a kid, it seems like. But I don't. That doesn't stress me out or anything.
14: I'm telling you, before Jaws and after Jaws is an existence of how people existed, because we never thought of sharks until that's darn movie. And now everybody sort of kind of looks around. I got one of those paddle boards once, and I was just kind of paddling out there by myself, and I saw a stingray jump out of the water and land like 5 feet. I mean, he jumped out of the water, and my brain went to, well, what scared him?

0: out of the water.
1: Oh, yeah.
0: That's where my brain went, and I went, okay, I'm going to paddle back to the shore. But most of the time, right, you're going to be okay. All right, the FIFA president, Gianni Infantino, he had a little criticism about the criticism after the fact. There was several writers, because they can't help themselves, talk about, and we do it with college football, NFL, pick a sport, the rulings, the refereeing, the interference, all of that, that this World Cup was not as much fun as everyone played it off to be. We got the same from our side, from the left-leaning writers that were wringing their hands and were just so upset that so many stories were coming out to where people from around the world that came said, man, America's great. I don't know what y'all are talking about. Like, they couldn't take it. So they had to start writing articles. Well, we Americanize this event so much, it's embarrassing. And to tell you the truth, most European visitors hated it. Hated it. It's like, you can't help yourself. Because for 3 or 4 weeks, I don't know, how long did the...
2: It was over a month.
0: Easily. For a month, all it was good story after good story. After saying, people were like, the visitors were like, I was really worried about coming here. And I can't believe how awesome it is. Everyone's welcomed us. The food's great. Parking was easy. But they couldn't help themselves. They had to start writing those articles. I had somebody disagree with me on the halftime show. And he posted an article that said that. They said, oh, well, look at this. These people are starting to write now. And I was like, yeah, okay. And he said, most people didn't have a good time. I went, okay, Steve from Linden, whatever his name was. Okay, Steve from Linden, you speak for the rest of the planet. Oh, okay. You speak for the 3 million people that visited America, Scott.
3: What are you talking about now? I jumped in.
0: The president of FIFA.
3: Yeah.
0: Gianni Infantino.
3: Right.
0: He's firing back at the critics that say that the rulings refing and the interference from some presidents and other presidents was too much. He said, get over it. It was one of the more successful World Cups we've ever had.
3: Well, you have to, people have to kind of accept the norm, and that is the U.S., or the, not the U.S., but the International Olympic Committee and FIFA are a couple of the most corrupt organizations out there.
0: There's no doubt about it. It's like the Olympic.
3: That's it. Yeah. That's it. It's just like flopping in soccer. We've been debating that since the French and Indian War.
0: Right.
3: It's going to happen.
0: It's going to happen.
3: So just embrace it.
0: Yeah.
3: And I can tell you right now, the corruption level was an all-time fever pitch when Flo Balogun was allowed to participate again.
0: Yeah.
3: Unpopular take. I get it.
0: Right.
3: But, you know, Messi doesn't get hit with that call.
0: Right.
3: And so, and when the president got involved, suddenly he can play again. Come on.
0: Yeah. No. That and the Olympic Committee, again, I mean, the Olympic Committee, basically, how much money do you have will give your country.
3: That's it.
0: And most countries don't make money on it. Like,
3: no,
0: America's 84 was the first Summer Olympics, where a country actually made money.
3: Mm-hmm.
0: By hosting the Olympics.
3: Well, you know what's funny? You bring this up. Maybe I'll look it up when we go into break. There's a story out that saw how much FIFA made off the World Cup in the United States this year that they did not share with the United States.
0: Oh, boy.
3: Yeah, I mean, they're corrupt. People just have to accept that.
0: It's their baby, though.
3: That's exactly right? What it is. And it gets the viewership. So that's, people watch, as we saw. But the problem is, they're corrupt. So it's like
0: we do the same. The NFL could do anything, and people are going to watch it, so they continue to do
3: It's like John Gotti, Teflon Don.
0: Teflon
3: Why were people
0: Don.
3: Applauding him as he walked down the street, and yet he committed some of the most horrific crimes out there?
0: It's more like the Bob Knight thing. As long as you're winning, he's never changed.
3: Not at all.
0: It's not like he became grumpy.
3: No.
0: And what he was like that from day one.
3: That's right.
0: And
3: that's right.
0: He just stopped going to the tournament and winning. That's what changed.
3: Well, you knew what you were getting with Bob Knight. You know what you're getting with FIFA. You know what you're getting with the Olympics.
0: That's right.
3: I'll give you some of those numbers that'll totally blow your mind how much FIFA made. But let's be honest. The U.S. you know, the cities that hosted, they got a nice little paycheck out of this.
0: Well, there's no commonality anymore. So when you have 1.4 billion people watching one event, advertisers are going to do whatever they can get on that broadcast.
3: That's exactly.
0: And pay whatever.
3: Hydration breaks were the biggest thing people were complaining. Let's be honest. That's advertising working its way into soccer.
0: Oh, there's no question.
3: And soccer traditionalists are like, you can't do that.
0: Right.
3: Like, play bump music at a soccer game.
0: They were complaining basically that they were trying to make it like an American football game with quarters.
3: That's exactly what
0: like
3: you're doing.
0: Like four quarters instead of doing a half, one half.
3: Because you can sell advertising.
0: Yeah, you're darn right you can. Scott Fitzgerald with sports.
3: Hey, buddy. Thank you very much. Hey, the Louisville Cardinal football team heading to Chapel Hill on November 14th. The question is, what will the Tar Heels look like then? Bill Belichick, of course, supposed to be the guy who would solve college football, the six-time Super Bowl champion, was brought in to build an NFL-style operation. But heading into year two, the headlines again making controversy in Chapel Hill. The Tar Heels have placed general manager Mike Lombardi on paid administrative leave. That's as part of an HR investigation. So what is going on in Chapel Hill? Well, nobody really knows and nobody can answer. And, you know, it's asking the question, is a Bill Belichick coach able to coach college? Can you make, like, Chip Kelly had a hard time doing it. He's had some moderate success. Chris Sims on Pro Football Talk on NBC had this to say.
1: In the NFL, they don't have rules as far as how long the guy's got to stay in meetings, and you can put more on, and that's the genius of Bill Belichick. Hey, check this, check that. When they do this, check to this defense, blah, blah, blah. You can't do all that stuff in college football either. You just don't have enough time with these young kids. They don't have enough of a background with it. So there's things that work against the genius of Bill Belichick, you know, including this.
3: And so now we're figuring out what this next wrinkle will provide for North Carolina, who's trying to get that football program going. The basketball team, obviously, they were looking for their coach. They're a blue blood. They're always going to be around. But that has people asking, I mean, what's more important, coaching strategy now or relationships with players?
0: Well, practice time. College football is the most complicated but least practiced sports compared to college basketball and the hours that they get with their players versus how many did they get before the first game? 20 practices?
3: Right.
0: Think about being a head coach. You have 20 practices to get what you need done before the first game.
3: Mm-hmm.
0: My head would explode.
3: Right.
0: You've
3: right.
0: got to get it all in.
3: Right. And now you can't, like in the NFL, the players are held to a contract. You know how long the players are going to be there. That's not the deal with college.
0: Right.
3: So this thing in North Carolina is going to get ugly and ugly and ugly and uglier, if you will. So we'll see what happens.
0: Well, and to IU's favor, Mendoza. So Mendoza, the last 2 years, did what? You got to have these kids put something together without the coaching staff and the university involved. And Mendoza did that the last 2 years, John. Maybe that's why they were so good.
4: Now, he wasn't with Indiana in Kurt Cignetti's first season, though. He was with Cal before
0: that.
4: Well,
0: he ran his own practices on his own and invited players to come and do that, at least before last year.
4: Okay, gotcha.
0: And he did it at UCLA before.
4: He was at USC. Yeah, he was at Cal.
0: So I know that. But they have to do that. They have to get a senior or a junior or somebody to get those practices put together without the university.
3: That's exactly right. So Carolina, their football program is just in an absolute tailspin right now. And, you know, you wonder if there's other NFL coaches out there going, I thought about making, I wasn't so successful in the NFL. Do I want to go to college? Belichick's going to be the reason they point to
0: him. Gee, who predicted that? Oh, everyone.
3: Right.
0: Everyone predicted Belichick would be a mess in college.
3: Right.
0: Come on.
3: So we're trying to find out what's going on with this Lombardi thing. That's a big deal because that was Belichick's right-hand man.
0: Right.
3: Belichick handpicked him to come in and really build this up. And now we've got this story in Chapel Hill. So.
0: It's crazy.
3: Yep.
0: All right, man. 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
3: As traffic starts to build around the area, we have an accident working now at Greenbelt Highway and Winstead Drive, and then 7th Street Road at a little north of Berry Boulevard. We have an accident working there with an overturned vehicle involved. Otherwise, traffic on 64 eastbound slowing as you reach the Sherman-Menton Bridge. 64 and 71 looking good into the junction. A little busy on Bardstown Road coming in from Mount Washington up to the ramps at the Snyder. Our next report in 10 minutes. 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
22: This is Monty Montgomery, producer of Our American Stories. In our next episode, Bill Corum, former Mob Muscle in Kansas City, shares the story of his miraculous redemption. You won't want to miss the next episode of Our American Stories.
23: I'm WLKY meteorologist Matt Milosevic with a Tuesday forecast that'll continue to be hot and humid. Highs in the low 90s, feeling like it's close to 100 degrees. And while a spotty shower is possible, we're going to have a lot of dry time today. Definitely drier tonight, mostly clear. Lower humidity starts to move in with lows in the upper 60s. Highs in the pleasant mid-80s tomorrow. We'll keep it in the 80s Thursday. That's your WLKY forecast. I'm Matt Milosevic.
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3: Mostly cloudy skies. 81 degrees at 7:01 on this 28th day of July. Good morning, everyone. I'm John Shannon, News Radio 840, WHAS. Senator Mitch McConnell remains in rehab, not yet cleared to return to the office. Sandy Collins with an update.
24: A new statement and a new photo of the Kentucky Republican Senator Mitch McConnell. He says he's still working to get back to his full schedule. The 84-year-old remains in a rehab facility as he recovers from a fall at his home in June. The attending physician says McConnell's bout with childhood polio continues to be a significant factor in his mobility, and he's not yet medically cleared to leave the rehab facility. The release from his office includes a new photo of McConnell with his wife, Elaine Chao, dated July 26th. I'm Sandy Collins.
3: Meanwhile, Governor Andy Beshear says the second picture and update about the senator from Kentucky isn't good enough for him. Lee Mowen has the story.
25: Governor Andy Beshear has sent an ultimatum to the longtime senator: provide proof of your capability to serve or resign. The latest letter comes 40 days after McConnell was hospitalized with only two pictures to show from his office. The governor went on to say that the United States remains in the war with Iran during his absence, and prices continue to rise for everyday Americans. Beshear also sent a letter to Senate Majority Leader John Thune urging a full investigation into McConnell's status, then report it to the American people. I'm Lee Mowen.
0: In 2024, the Kentucky House bill was passed over Beshear's House Bill 622 was passed in 2024 over Beshear's veto. It does require a special session of the legislature to call for a special election to appoint a replacement for McConnell instead of the governor appointing a direct replacement. 7:03 at News Radio 840 WHAS. One prominent Kentucky Republican is taking his name out of consideration for the upcoming election for governor. State Senate President Robert Stivers says he's not planning to run for the Commonwealth's top executive office in 2027. Stivers adds that he is grateful for the encouragement and confidence many residents have shown by asking him to consider a run, but he plans to continue representing Clay County in the state Senate. No Republicans have announced a campaign for governor so far. The candidates as of today include Lieutenant Governor Jacqueline Coleman and former Beshear advisor Rocky Atkins, both seeking to take the office in Frankfort. The 7 o'clock hour of Kentuckiana's Morning News, fueled by Thornton's with Tony Vannetti, starts right now. Your next news update is 7:30. 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
1: All right, we're going to do it once more. And this time, no mistakes. 1, 2, 3, 4.

0: This is Jack Fox. It's time to get up, get out, and start the day with Tony Vannetti right now on 840 WHAS.
1: Thank you, Jack Fox. Getting closer to school starting and real traffic. I was talking to our boss that just moved here from St. Louis, and I said, yeah, right now we don't have traffic. Really, we don't. Next Thursday, when school starts and people trying to drop their kids off, buses, people delivering food and everything else to schools, it's going to be, it's on. That's when traffic really starts. And we are going to have somebody either from MetroSafe, LMPD, or Bill Bell from he used to be with the highway safety folks. He's now with the city street safety folks, on the new rules of when you need to stop when that little stop sign goes whoop-a-doo out from the bus, okay? Used to be just on two-lane roads and all that. It's changed. We'll try to fill you in. My advice, anytime you see that little thing come out, stop your car. Because there's cameras all over everywhere, including those buses. If you whip by there when you're not supposed to, they'll get your driver's or your tag, and they'll come get you. All right, let's do some top stories that people will probably be talking about wherever you're headed this morning on Tuesday, July 28th. Mitch McConnell served up a new picture, a lot like the old picture, sitting in the same bed but with a new button down. And clearly, you don't have to be a detective. You don't have to be the Hardy Boys or Nancy Drew to figure out that's a doctored picture because he has less wrinkles than I do, okay? And he's had a more stressful job than I have had the last 40 years. So they have certainly cleaned it up, and it's all right to do that. But it's the same one. But he's now, to me, I'm convinced, I didn't know if he was trolling people or what's going on, but that now convinces me he's trolling people. He loved the reaction that he got, or his people loved the reaction that they got from the first picture. So they just basically did it again with him and his wife in the same position, in the same bed. And they updated this. He is not going to be at Fancy Farm, even though there was some news people here at News Radio 840 WHAS that said, oh, I bet you he's going to be there. Said, I will bet you $100 he will not. It leads to several questions, including, why do we still do Fancy Farm? It was sort of unique, and it reminisced from the days of the stumping and the 1940s and 50s, where people got out there and attacked their opponent right there, and they brought out literally a tree stump and would stand on top. Because now we have social media, and these guys and gals, they troll each other all year long. So I'm not sure what the value is there. If it's fun, that's great. But I do know it's 3 or 4 hour drive to get there if you're in Louisville. So I don't know. Plus, we're asking this simple question of what's going on to the point to where his political opponents, why is it Bashir or McGarvey just showed up at the hospital where he is in D.C. under the guise of concern? Oh, I'm just checking on my buddy. Just checking on and see how Mitch is. Want to talk to the wife, make sure everything, they got everything, they need stuff. They're not doing that. I don't know why. They keep complaining about it on social media, including Andy Beshear, the governor of Kentucky. He's doubled, tripled, quadrupled down on we need more from the senator if he's going to be continuing to make decisions on behalf of the state and the country. So there you go. Another story is Ford Motor Company. This is Ford Country. We make them here. We buy them here. Circle of life, Simba. Ford Motor Company is chasing its biggest military contract since the Cold War. The automaker said Monday that it's joined in the race with General Motors to build the Army's newest tactical truck. Leland's going to love this. It's going to be a pickup that will double on the battlefield so it's going to be a people mover and soldier mover and a stealthy power pack. The Lightning, I think that is the Ford F-150 truck. You've seen a commercial where you can power your whole house from the back of your truck. I guess the Army is interested in that technology. The Biden tapes. I'm going to be right again. And it's a curse that I am always right. Right, Dwight?
2: That's right. He's always right.
1: Yeah, Biden tapes are going to finally be released. These are 70 hours of recordings that he made in 2017 with his ghostwriter. He's writing a biography, I guess, or whatever. So he just rambled for 70 hours. They tried to keep it from the public because there was some information in there about classified documents. Remember, he had some classified documents where in his garage next to the chainsaw oil. But to me, the story will be, okay, that's one thing. But that's 70 hours of him just rambling. There's going to be stuff in there, right? He's going to be talking about Obama, Hillary, Trump. There's going to be some stuff in there. So I think that once people start to listen to these 70 hours, that it will... heck, now you can just download the whole thing into AI and just ask AI to pick out this or that. So that's your top stories as you head out the door and get to wherever you are heading to work or play. Or it's still summer, you know. The Dainty Contest was yesterday in Germantown. I think what they do correct is they have a champion. And it looks really hard, by the way. But they also have a champion for the worst. So they have a trophy for the first and they have a trophy for the last place guy. I'm in. That means you do it right. Is there a lot of beer? Yeah. Do they have a trophy for last place? Yeah. Okay, I'm in. Let's go. All right, we're going to take a short break. Dwight is coming in and hooking up all his stuff. It takes him about 35 to 40 minutes to prepare his area.
2: Stop shaming me.
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6: I'm WLKY meteorologist Matt Milosevic with a Tuesday forecast that'll continue to be hot and humid. Highs in the low 90s, feeling like it's close to 100 degrees. And while a spotty shower is possible, we're going to have a lot of dry time today. Definitely drier tonight, mostly clear. Lower humidity starts to move in with lows in the upper 60s. Highs in the pleasant mid-80s tomorrow. We'll keep it in the 80s Thursday. That's your WLKY forecast. I'm Matt Milosevic.
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0: 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Brown Foreman. One of the names that we all know if you grew up in this town. They turned down $15 billion.
1: Wow.
0: To become one of the biggest, I guess, companies in the country when it comes to alcohol, right? 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
1: Well, they still do. They have the Brown Foreman.
0: Yeah, yeah. Right?
1: Fancy people area. Yeah. I think it's called the L&N.
0: No, no, no.
1: L&N Credit Union, Brown Foreman, Fancy People section.
0: Will you please call the athletic department and ask for tickets for that? It's How do I get in that fancy area, the Brown Foreman Fancy People area?
1: Hey, BF.
0: Hey.
1: F stands for fancy.
0: Man, y'all playing some good football. I won't come see it. So they turned down Sazerac. Is the name of the company, $15 billion. Sazerac wanted to buy the company for $32 a share.
1: I just looked it up on the New York Stock Exchange. And now I'm not a finance.
0: Yeah.
1: Well, I don't have a master's in finance.
0: Clearly.
1: But it says the Brown Foreman Corp Class B is worth $12.68 billion.
0: Yeah, it would have come out big for all the CEOs and upper management from Brown Foreman. The deal would have combined two of the spirits industry's biggest names, both headquartered in Louisville.
1: I thought Sazerac is just across the bridge, though, right?
0: Yeah, it's Louisville.
1: Listen, what do you do when you take over territory? Southern Indiana, we've taken over that.
0: Yeah,
1: but. Is it just me, or I think alcohol is on a decline, right?
0: So
1: it seems like a bird in a hand would be pretty good.
0: I'm trying to draw a line between the bourbon industry and music, and I'm not sure I can do it.
1: Sure you can.
0: Okay.
1: Okay, let's go.
0: Like, the consumption of music is the highest it's ever been, but the revenue for some of these folks is not the same. So bourbon and whiskey are the same sort of thing where the consumption of bourbon is up, but it's spread out with more companies?
1: It's fragmented.
0: Good word.
1: How about that? No, I would say that's a great analogy.
0: Yeah.
1: For sure.
0: Because people are listening to music more than ever before.
1: But they're not paying for it. We had Joe Elliott, right. Joe Elliott, the lead singer from Def Leppard, on our show a while back. And he said, look, people are not lining up to buy Def Leppard albums anymore.
0: No.
1: But they are lining up to buy concert tickets.
0: Correct.
1: So when I asked, are you going to put a new record out? They said, well, why would we?
0: Yeah. So I think that you can draw a correlation between the two. With bourbon, I've always make a joke that, you know, everyone either has a podcast or their own bourbon or both. Or both.
1: Yeah. I know a guy that has his own bourbon podcast, and his podcast is about bourbon.
0: Yeah, there you go. You could have heard that on my podcast. Oh, you have a podcast. Yes, I do it once a month. Oh, once a month. That's nice.
1: I like to keep my family up to date with what I'm doing. Podcast.
0: Okay, so let's go to sports here with Scott Fitzgerald.
2: Scotty, I don't have a podcast.
1: Yeah, don't. Well, you, yeah, you do. One.
0: No, you don't.
2: Someone, maybe we need to get one.
1: And no, you need to change your name to Jim Trunks.
0: Look,
2: I want to be Pete Sweaty.
0: No, yeah. You look. You have a podcast, not really, because you have a radio show, which is what a podcast is.
2: That's right. That's exactly right.
0: Okay. Radio's dead. He's really?
1: Right. See, you've got a podcast, only it's different. You actually have listeners.
2: Oh,
1: it's
2: okay.
1: Radio. It's radio.
2: Yeah, it's radio. So, yeah. Right, right. I like your idea. A podcast about bourbon or a bourbon about podcasts.
0: How many podcasts are there about other podcasts?
2: Of course. Let's break down the podcast. Let's do this. Pete Sweaty.
1: Yeah, baby, Pete Sweaty.
0: Scott Fitzgerald, right. We've got basketball going
2: on
0: today.
2: We do, Tony, and your finger's on the pulse, buddy. Indiana basketball is bringing home some hardware. They had plenty of confidence heading into the season. The Hoosiers went undefeated at the FISU American Games in Peru. They beat the Virgin Islands 99-57. They were playing as Team USA. New head coach Darian DeVries says the trip, of course, helped them build chemistry. You got a good look at veterans like former Alabama standout Aiden Sherrell and Notre Dame transfer Marcus Burton, as well as some impressive freshmen. Sherrell was named tournament MVP. Coach DeVries, catching up with Pigs.com, says he was impressed.
3: When he was out there, he was incredibly productive, and you saw all the different ways that he can impact the game. Defensive end, blocking shots, switching on the guards, you know, pick and pop situations, pick and pop where he can drive it, you know, be able to post it. Just a very versatile player, and I loved his approach to this week in all the game actions.
2: Right on. And freshman Vaughn Carvalho stood out. He averaged over 20 points. Now the Hoosiers back home in Indiana. See what I did there? They open exhibition play Sunday, October 11th. They're going to be at Butler in Indianapolis.
0: That sounds like a good formula, though, of having a couple of transfers and then some superstar freshmen or good freshmen that come in, build some continuity through that way, but take a couple of transfers.
2: Yep. And that's what we saw in with the Louisville Cardinals, because Mikal Brown Jr., as good as he was, still needed that Ryan Conwell to back him up and provide that senior leadership.
0: As much as he drove people crazy how good he was, but how much he didn't play, he will be completely forgotten.
2: That's exactly right. And you need those leaders. You need those. And Wichita State kind of broke that mold years ago when we saw these freshmen coming in.
0: Right.
2: Wichita State was nothing but a team of veteran leadership, and they made some noise.
0: The Shockers.
2: The Shockers. Hey, veterans are reporting to Bengals training camp today with something they haven't had in years, a drama-free offseason. Head coach Zach Taylor says he expects every player to be under contract. All eyes, of course, on defensive tackle B.J. Hill. He's starting camp on the physically unable to perform list while recovering from offseason ankle surgery. General Manager Dick Tobin.
4: He's getting close. We're just going to work with him a little on the side, make sure he's ready to go. We know what BJ is all about, so we want to be cautious and make sure he's up to it before we put him out against other players.
2: Yeah, the Bengals open the preseason 2 weeks from Thursday.
0: Joe Burrow said that this is the most talented roster he's had.
2: That's it.
0: And said this reminds him of the 2017 LSU Tigers. Remember that?
2: Yes.
0: That is. Some pundits say that is the most talented or best college football team ever.
2: That's exactly. I agree wholeheartedly. And the Bengals can make some noise. They just got to make the right moves. They got to stay healthy.
0: Right.
2: And anybody who knows the Bengals, you put Joe Burrow in bubble wrap the best you can during the preseason.
0: Oh, good luck.
2: Because my man, he's been a gut punch for Bengals fans.
0: I like him because he's sort of still just a redneck from Ohio.
2: Oh.
0: I mean, what did he pay for the Batmobile? Like $2 million for the Batmobile?
2: Yeah.
0: And he drove it to work?
2: Well, he took some heat, though, because he was, you know, the Met Gala that they do where people wear the outrageous clothing?
0: Yes.
2: Yeah, my man was in Vanity. He's starting to embrace that now.
0: Come on, dude.
2: So people like you, they want the redneck. But Joe's all decked out. He's got his gold chain. He's talking fashion for the Met. No, my man's a performer, though. When he gets on the field, he and Jamar Chase quickly becoming next to Max Crosby, one of my favorite players in the NFL.
0: Yeah.
2: I love Jamar Chase.
0: Joe Burrow and that crew. Chase and all them made the Bengals cool, which I thought was impossible to do.
2: To go to the Super Bowl.
0: We got about a minute here.
2: Sure.
0: Jason Frakes, the best high school writer in the country, tweeted out yesterday that he had texted a Jefferson County Public School football coach to confirm whether one of his top players from last season were going to return. Quote, As of right now, I'm not sure I'm not sure if he's on the team or not. Transfer portal has been brutal.
2: Really?
0: It's been an issue.
2: Well, yeah. Like, I mean, think about it.
0: Trickle down to high school.
2: Think about, you already have NIL in high school.
0: That's exactly right.
2: You know, I mean, and it goes back to our conversation we had about Belichick. Is it now about X's and O's, or is it about relationship building?
0: Yeah, you're well into practice for high school football. I don't know how many weeks. Trinity and St. X have been practicing in Mayo for weeks.
2: I know.
0: For weeks.
2: Dwight's buddy George Timmering just fed the entire St. X football team Pirno's Pizza.
0: They're ready. They got a new coach from Frederick Douglass.
2: Yeah, they do.
0: Yeah, so they got a new guy starting now. But that's crazy. It really is. And not knowing one of your best players are on the team or not.
2: It's a whole new game. A whole new game, buddy. Yeah.
0: All right. Short break. We'll come back. News Radio 840 WHAS.
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18: Numbers and found the president's import fees will cost the average U.S. household $1,100 this year. Almost a year after the uproar over changes at Cracker Barrel, CEO Julia Masino is stepping down. One of those changes, since undone, was a redesign of the logo, getting rid of the old man in the overalls. Late-night TV comedian John Oliver is poking a very litigious bear, launching a line of merch bearing the image of a squirrel that looks similar to the beaver featured in the Buc-ee's logo. Buc-ee's, the Texas-based chain of gas station supermarkets, has filed at least a dozen lawsuits against companies with animal logos. Jim Ryan, ABC News.
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20: Good morning, everyone. If you're heading out at this point, we do have a few problem spots, including a crash now working on 64 westbound near 9th Street. Another one, 64 eastbound in the West End, right around the Georgia Powers Expressway. Traffic on 65 north and southbound looking good between the Snyder Freeway and the Waterson Expressway. No problems on 71 southbound coming in past the Snyder Freeway, the Waterson Expressway, and in past Zorn Avenue. Our next report in 10 minutes. I'm Bobby Yellis, News Radio 840 WHAS.
11: I'm WLKY meteorologist Matt Milosevic. Going to be a hot and humid Tuesday. Highs in the low 90s, feeling like it's close to 100. We'll watch for a spotty shower chance, but a lot of dry time in today's skies. Tonight is going to be more comfortable. Lower humidity starts to build in with lows in the upper 60s. Tomorrow's a nice day with highs in the mid 80s, upper 80s, and dry Thursday. That's your latest WLKY forecast. I'm Matt Milosevic.
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22: 7:31, and we've got mostly cloudy skies, 82 degrees, but if you're standing out in it, it feels like 92. Good morning, everyone. I'm John Shannon, News Radio 840 WHAS. Three Kentucky mayors joining a national effort to protect SNAP benefits. Frankfort Mayor Lane Wilkerson, Bernie Jenkins of Georgetown, and Louisville Mayor Craig Greenberg partnering with over 200 other mayors from across the country to sign a letter related to the federal food assistance program. A basketball player at Eastern Kentucky University being accused of drunk driving. Police say 22-year-old Austin Ball was under the influence of alcohol when he ran a stop sign and crashed into a ditch in Richmond on Saturday. Louisville residents calling for city officials to consider the possible environmental and financial consequences of data centers. Louisville Metro held the first of four public hearings on data centers Monday night. The president of the Kentucky Senate not making a run for governor next year. Robert Stivers issuing a statement yesterday regarding his potential bid for governor. Stivers, a Republican, says his calling remains where it's always been as the senator from Clay County. More of Kentuckiana's morning news, fueled by Thornton's, coming up right now. Your next news update at the top of the hour. I'm John Shannon, News Radio 840 WHAS.

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1: See,
0: I bet you it's really good, and both of you mocking it is stupid.
2: I mean, I don't really have the right to mock it. I'm playing a Prince song.
0: Right,
3: I'm going to mock right it.
0: It's one of the best albums of all time, ladies.
3: Well, yeah, I'm not disagreeing with that, but I'm saying don't make it a play. That's the stupidest.
0: Why?
3: Okay, so when Prince was alive, God rest his soul, he was very reserved about what would get let out from Paisley Park. That's why he
0: is about it.
3: Well, no, it worked for him. Only what he wanted out there got out there. So as a result,
0: I want to release this song and a llama.
3: But my point is, he held on to so much material that's great, but he put it in his vault because he didn't want it out there. After he dies, his family's like, oh, it's Prince butter, it's Prince hot sauce, it's the Prince frisbee, and here's a new thing. They're just releasing all this stuff. So I don't think in any world he would have wanted a play.
0: I think he'd said a lot about him by what he didn't do, which is he didn't have a will or a trust, and that tells you a lot about who he is.
3: Well, here's another indicator on who he was. They tried to sign him. A major record label tried to sign him when he was like 16. He said, I want full artistic control of the album. They said, absolutely not. You're a kid. He walked away from the deal.
0: Yeah.
3: Finally, at 18 years old, they go, okay, enough. You got anything you want, Prince? And it worked out.
0: They're artists and there's entertainers. And then there's entertainers that are artists. To me, in the 20th century, I don't know. I guess Michael Jackson and Prince.
3: I've seen Prince. I saw Prince so many times, and every concert was just phenomenal.
0: He's unbelievable. I mean, there's nothing he can't do that you don't look at and go, I can't believe I'm watching this. Songwriter, probably Bruce Springsteen, songwriter-wise.
3: And let's go back to Prince. We all know the While My Guitar Gently Sweeps stories.
0: Or sleeps.
3: Sleeps. So the tired.
0: You know what? It's a broom and a guitar.
3: That's good. But while my guitar gently
0: while you're sweeping the kitchen, you can play Stairway to Heaven.
3: It's a guitar and a broom. It's a football and a phone.
0: Wait a minute. $1 million idea. That's ours.
3: Yeah, just fumbled into it. But no.
2: That's a good pun, too.
3: Right. And so when
0: that video is astounding.
3: No, and the thing about that is he requested to do, if you ever heard the story behind it, you look it up. I mean, that solo is probably the greatest solo you ever see. But he asked, he said, hey, can I do the solo? Petty and all of them said, absolutely.
0: Some of the best guitar players in the world were on stage, by the way.
3: Jeff Lynne, all of them, yeah, okay, do it. So when they rehearsed, he showed up and he just fumbled through it. And they're like, oh my God, what have we agreed to do? So he kind of bait and switched him. He didn't show what he was going to do until they thought he was going to bomb.
0: There was a lot of people in the industry that watched that video and said, everything changed for me and my opinion of him after that event. And then, because he would play like that, and while playing the most difficult chords, does the truss fall off the stage, and the security catches him and pushes him back up softly as he's continued to play. It's a little crazy.
3: Should we bring back truss falls?
0: No.
3: I think we should.
0: Not around here.
3: Producer John Auden, I think you should be the first to participate in the 9 o'clock hour.
0: Well, first of all, okay. I don't trust him.
2: Whose arms am I falling into?
0: I don't trust you.
3: You fall into mine.
0: I don't trust John Shannon from the news. I don't trust...
3: I don't trust any. I trust my wife. That's it.
0: No, I don't even...
3: And she could be jiving, too. I don't know.
0: She might at that point say, oh, I got to get this text. okay, the house that was... Here's just a couple things that was filmed here. This house, Rush Hour, Stand By Me, Bridesmaids, and Murder, She Wrote, this house was used. Plus, it was Wayne Manor in the 1960s.
3: The same house?
0: Batman. All the same house. It's for sale. For $32 million.
3: Wait a minute. I don't remember Jessica Fletcher having any kind of a mansion. Murder, She Wrote.
0: Parts of it. It's so big. It's almost 19,000 square feet. It was built in 1928. 7 bedrooms and bathrooms, 4-car garage, nearly 5 private gated acres.
3: Can I chase a squirrel?
0: It's on San Rafael Avenue.
3: Let's chase a squirrel.
0: Yeah, go ahead, man.
3: I've never understood it. And of course, There's different strokes for different folks. I know that. But when people are like, oh, I want to buy this $10 million home. Okay, well, where is it? It's in the part of town where everything is 312 years old. You know, all these old mansions the people buy up.
0: Yeah.
3: Why wouldn't you want a new mansion?
0: You're so stupid.
3: You're just stupid. I knew the guy that lived in St. Matthews and lives in a... How old's your house?
0: What? Wait a minute. Why are you pointing this towards me?
3: Well, because you're...
0: It was built in the 60s.
3: Well, that's not too bad.
0: No.
3: No, I was saying some of these mansions were built like 1909. Wouldn't you want a new mansion?
0: Yeah, but the builders today don't build them like that. And look, and if you do buy something from 1909, it's going to be repair after repair after repair after repair after repair.
3: And it's going to be haunted.
0: Maybe.
3: Because
0: people used to die at home.
3: Yeah.
0: Yeah, no, I get it. All right, so it's going for, it's, the asking price is $32 million. So the Wayne Manor and the 1960s Batman, so you're, now that you know that information, you know a lot of drugs were done in this house. Oh. Murder, She Wrote, same. Jessica Fletcher.
3: Yeah, Jessica Fletcher was
0: hitting
3: a
0: that bong right before tapes. Druggie. Bridesmaids, drugs.
3: Yeah.
0: Stand By Me, drugs. Rush Hour, drugs. It's a fun house if you have $32 million.
3: And I'm looking at it right now.
0: Yeah.
3: In Pasadena, California. Yeah, I guess that's, boy, I mean, that's impressive. Look at that thing.
0: Yeah, it is pretty cool. All right, back after this on News Radio 840 WHAS.
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6: On August 4th, 1962, Marilyn Monroe died. 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
7: I'm WLKY meteorologist Matt Milosevic with a Tuesday forecast that'll continue to be hot and humid. Highs in the low 90s, feeling like it's close to 100 degrees. And while a spotty shower is possible, we're going to have a lot of dry time today. Definitely drier tonight, mostly clear. Lower humidity starts to move in with lows in the upper 60s. Highs in the pleasant mid-80s tomorrow. We'll keep it in the 80s Thursday. That's your WLKY forecast. I'm Matt Milosevic.
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12: It was like the Jaws shark. 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

0: We talked about 10 of the best hole-in-the-wall spots. And I couldn't remember the name of the pizza joint that doesn't take credit cards.
1: Bonnie and Clyde's.
0: Is it still around?
1: Absolutely it is.
0: Is it that good?
1: The burrito's good, but it's pretty darn good.
0: Oh, my Lord. He can't help himself. He can't just say, yeah, it's good pizza.
1: Okay, if God forbid something happened and Barino's pizza went away, which it won't, because it's the best pizza in the universe.
0: Oh, my Lord. George doesn't expect this, by the way. He knows you're going to talk about other places.
1: Just being honest.
0: I asked you if Bonnie and Clyde's were any good.
1: I said yes. It's qualifier. It's not as good as the best pizza in the universe, Barino's pizza, but it's really good pizza.
0: Oh, boy. I want to call you something that starts with an H right now, but I'm not going to.
1: It starts with a W.
2: Hey, how many pizza joints can you go into a mirror and say Barino's three times and have George Timmering pop up behind you with the whole
0: happens
2: Mama
0: all
2: Barino's
0: the time.
1: Happens all the time.
0: Happens all the time. Frogs that sound like dogs. They're in the sewers, by the way. Texas Fire Department fields calls from dogs that are stuck in the gutters. Are they stuck in the gutters, or who else lives in the gutter?
1: The clown.
0: Pennywise.
1: Yeah, Pennywise, the clown.
0: Pennywise is down there.
1: From It.
0: So the dogs go down.
3: Hey, Georgie.
0: Hey, Georgie. I wonder if the dog's name is Georgie.
1: Oof.
0: Dogs are stuck in the gutters because they think dogs are stuck in the gutters. So the dogs are going there to help the other dogs. Okay?
1: And they're getting stuck.
0: Right, so they're getting stuck because the dogs are like, wait a minute, that's one of us stuck in the gutter.
1: Let's go get him.
0: Let's go get him. Here. All dogs talk like that.
1: Just a little.
0: So the frogs are in the mating season in Texas, all right? Dogs like, or the frogs like getting it on. That's but right. they do a little mating croak. They're croaking. That's when they're talking, right? Why are you laughing? The frogs croak. They're croaking frogs.
1: Bad.
0: All right? So when they're doing it in the sewers, it echoes through and sounds like a dog barking.
1: Have you ever... It doesn't take much. Itty bitty frog about the size of a quarter, half dollar.
0: Yeah.
1: Well, thing loud as hell. They're loud, man. Even like the tiny ones, you hear it. Yeah, you hear this guy and you start walking over towards him and going, it must be as big as a basketball.
0: Yeah. You ever been frog gigging? I talked about it last week or 2 weeks ago when y'all were out.
1: I have not because frogs are people too.
0: No.
1: Yes, they are.
0: No, they're frogs.
1: No.
0: Dissect them in science class or biology class?
1: I refuse to do that.
0: Did you really?
1: Absolutely.
0: Why? They're dead.
1: Just wanted to do it.
0: Well, I went once. I didn't go back because I didn't have those.
1: It was desecration of a frog.
0: But the gig tool is like 10 feet long, and it's got that really sharp trident on the end.
1: It's like a pitchfork.
0: Yeah, yeah.
2: That was the day Dwight joined PETA.
0: Well,
1: yeah, that's right.
0: Neither one of you here, so I'll share that story. Yeah, it was bourbon was involved, a little John boat, long boat, whatever you call them. And then you have a flashlight because you freeze if you put the flashlight on, the frog will freeze. So I held the flashlight and my buddy was over my shoulder.

0: shoulder and he went, Kya! I would stab it, and then you got to twist it. Gah! And then you bring it back in, and you throw it in the little plastic bag.
1: See, we did a little more humane method.
0: Yeah.
1: We would get like a fake female frog and sit her out there. And the guy frogs would go, look at that hot frog.
0: Oh, wow.
1: When they come up, we would give them sleeping pills.
0: Right.
1: And they would gently fall asleep.
0: No, and then we would take a pair of hunting scissors.
1: Well, come on with these.
0: And then we cut their legs off and then pull their pants down. Because you got to pull the skin off to fry them up. It's frog gigging. It's not that good. And I was like, I looked at my buddy and I was like, you know what? That was fun because it was bourbon and we're hanging out in the, you know, at midnight and it's raining a little bit and it was fun. But frog legs aren't that good.
1: I would say everything tastes like chicken.
0: You know.
1: Right?
0: Yeah. You know. So the Texas Fire Department in Woodland, Texas has fielded a ton of these calls to get the dogs out of the gutter. No Pennywise, but lots of frogs that sound like dogs.
1: Jim Shorts just walked in.
0: He's ready to go.
1: Must be time for sports.
0: He's ready to go.
1: Sports with
0: Scott,
1: Jim Shorts.
0: Have you ever been frog gigging?
2: I have not. Have been cow tipping. No frog gigging, though.
0: Yeah.
2: Yeah, cow tipping's living large.
1: You two are just cruel.
2: Why? It's a cow. It just falls over. It gets right back up.
0: You know what happens to the cow in the end, right?
1: Stop.
0: It's on your plate as a cheeseburger.
1: You know what I think about your cow tipping?
2: Yeah.
1: I think it's utterly ridiculous.
2: I forgot about the Dwight Whitney humor.
0: Yeah, that's our cue for sports.
2: All right, Scott fellas. Fitzgerald. Hey, we got a lot to talk about, boys, and big sports day on hand. As we've been mentioning all morning, a lot of basketball to talk about. We'll get to that in just a second, but I did want to feature one of your former Trinity Shamrocks there, Tony Vannetti. Brendan Faught continues to make his hometown fans proud. The former Bellarmine University Trinity High standout. And I have to mention Tony St. Martha Shamrock.
0: Come on.
2: He was in kindergarten with my daughter. I still remember when he was a tiny
0: Hikes
2: kid.
0: Point. Let's go, Hikes Point.
2: Yes, sir. He's going to take the mound tonight for Arizona, looking to continue a dominant run. He's won five straight since returning to the rotation in late June. He's got a slim 2.33 ERA here in the win last week against St. Louis. So what's behind his success?
3: I think it all leads to the offense getting ahead early. They've done that for me four straight times now, and I've said it the past three times, just being aggressive, going out there and pitching my strengths, commanding the ball, pounding the zone. I think that's paid off for us.
2: After pitching the Snakes into the World Series just 3 years ago, Faught admits coming back to the show after some time back at AAA is something he'll never take for granted.
3: Yeah, it's the best. It's a dream come true.
2: Right on. They'll take on the Pittsburgh
0: Pirates
2: tonight.
0: You left out the sound where you said I was inspired by Tony Vannetti. That's why I went to Trinity.
2: He had nothing but good things to say about
0: and
2: you.
0: Rick Arnold, the best coach ever.
2: Isn't he, though? It was interesting.
0: People think we're a football school.
2: when Brendan came back at Christmas a couple years ago, he was sitting in church and my son nudged me and he goes, there's Brendan. I mean, the dude is so swole
0: still going
2: now.
0: To church.
2: Still going to church. Goes with mom and dad.
0: We living right.
2: You bet.
0: Pro ball player coming back home and going to St. Martha's for church.
2: That's exactly
0: That's
2: right.
0: America right there, baby. If you don't like it, get out.
2: He's got a couple of great parents. I see him every week there, so they're good people. All right. Hey, Louisville basketball tips off its Bahamas trip today. It's only exhibition game. The Cards, of course, going to be shorthanded. Head coach Pat Kelsey saying the trip is all business, even with just one exhibition game on the schedule. They're going to be without Obina Akize Jr. and Carter Knox. They're continuing to rehab from their offseason injuries. Knox has that knee issue. Akize's still working his way back after surgery on his shoulder earlier this year. Neither is considered long-term with the Cardinals. Well, they'll tip off 2 o'clock. No TV, no radio, but you can follow along at GoCards.com. Or as you said, Tony, Twitter will be alive and well with plenty of highlights.
0: Yeah, that's how the only way you can follow along. That's not something new. A couple of years ago, 10, 15 years ago, I think the people that went ended up doing the calling the game on the phone in the stands.
1: I will have a feed going for the game.
2: If
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28: Good morning, everyone. A few problem spots out there, including an accident still working on 64 westbound up around 9th Street. Otherwise, traffic on 65 northbound looking good at the Snyder and the Waterson. A little busy on Bardstown Road northbound, heading up to the ramps at the Snyder Freeway. Snyder itself looking good at 64 up through 71 in the East End Bridge and Dixie Highway. A little busy at the Waterson. Also watch for a few other problem spots, including accidents working at 7th and Berry, Greenbelt and Winstead, and also Greenbelt and Ashby Lane. Our next report in 10 minutes. I'm Bobby Yellis, News Radio. 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
29: I'm WLKY meteorologist Matt Milosevic with a Tuesday forecast that'll continue to be hot and humid, highs in the low 90s, feeling like it's close to 100 degrees. And while a spotty shower is possible, we're going to have a lot of dry time today. Definitely drier tonight, mostly clear. Lower humidity starts to move in with lows in the upper 60s, highs in the pleasant mid 80s tomorrow. We'll keep it in the 80s Thursday. That's your WLKY forecast. I'm Matt Milosevic.
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30: It's a couple minutes now after 8 o'clock, 82 degrees, mostly cloudy skies. If you're standing out there taking it all in, it feels like 93. Good morning, everyone. I'm John Shannon, News Radio 840 WHAS. Senator Mitch McConnell remains in rehab, not yet cleared to return to office. Sandy Collins has an update.
31: The statement was released by his office on Monday. McConnell says he is still working to get back to his full schedule in the Senate and in Kentucky. And he's keeping up with intense physical therapy per his doctor's orders. The release also includes a photo of McConnell and his wife, Elaine Chao, taken on Sunday. The 84-year-old McConnell is recovering from a fall at his home in June. The attending physician of Congress says McConnell maintains a strenuous course of physical therapy and rehabilitation, but he has not yet medically cleared to leave the rehab facility and return to the office. I'm Sandy Collins.
30: Four people have been injured, with two being airlifted to the hospital following a crash involving a semi on I-71 in Carroll County. Carroll County Emergency Management Director Mike Ratcliffe says the crash took place just before 4:30 p.m. yesterday, involving four vehicles, with one of those a semi. Two people taken to U of L Hospital by air, another victim transported to Norton Children's, and a fourth taken to a local hospital in Carroll County. So far, no fatalities reported, and investigation remains ongoing. 8:03 at News Radio 840 WHAS. Signs. Everywhere's a sign. Louisville Metro Council members warning the public about a new ordinance targeting illegal right-of-way signs. Here's Paul Miles.
6: They range from junk pickup services to real estate and political signs that are posted in a public right-of-way and on sidewalks, telephone poles, and street lamps.
7: This is not a punitive thing. We're not trying to, you know, collect money from the public.
6: Metro Councilman Scott Reed.
7: I think that legitimately some people in the public believe that placing signs in the public right-of-way is legal and is within their right, when in reality, it's never been legal.
6: The ordinance, which takes effect in December, makes it a civil violation rather than a criminal one. Repeat offenders can be fined up to $500. I'm Paul Miles.
30: Recently released diary entries from former Chief White House Medical Advisor Dr. Anthony Fauci, providing new insights into his thoughts during the COVID-19 pandemic. More now from Mark Mayfield.
8: According to the personal accounts released by Senator Rand Paul, Fauci was aware of the media's interest in him and even called it flattering in a May 2020 entry. However, it appears the attention Fauci received made the White House very upset due to the notion that he was becoming a star that was outshining President Trump. By December of 2022, his popularity took a negative turn as his final entry read in part, "It is clear that I have not been reporting it every day that the far extreme right and QAnon literally hate me." I'm Mark Mayfield.
30: Those diary entries also included revealing details about how CNN journalist Jake Tapper hosted dinner parties for Dr. Fauci during the pandemic, and another CNN journalist, Dana Bash, sending Fauci texts with headlines bashing Republicans critical of his handling of the COVID epidemic. The Tony and Dwight Show Tuesday edition starts right now. Your next news update coming up at 8:30. I'm John Shannon, News Radio 840 WHAS.
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1: Da-da, bum, bum, ba-da-da-da. Welcome into hour number three. Tony and Dwight Show, brought to you by the Kentucky Office of Highway Safety. We'll have someone in tomorrow to explain the new rules of, there are new laws passed this past year in the session with in regards to the stop sign that comes out from the bus. Okay, so when to stop, all right? Most of the time, stop if you see it, okay? No matter how many lanes are on the road. But it has changed, dude. It has changed. All right, let's do some stories that people might be talking about wherever you're headed this morning. Mitch McConnell serves up yet a new picture, old picture, new picture, and at this point, I think he's trolling us.
2: I saw the picture. Are we sure that he's not in the hospital getting a facelift? Because his face looks so smooth and wrinkleless.
1: He has less wrinkles than I do.
2: He looks like a spry 53-year-old, if you ask me. But, you know, that cleared it up for me, because one thing I do know is, if you see it on the internet, especially in a picture form or video, it's got to be true.
1: This makes me believe that he is trolling us now. I mean, this is because he sent the exact same picture in just different clothes.
2: And, of course, the internet had so much fun with it. I saw him as Angus Young and her as Brian Johnson from AC/DC. I saw Batman and Robin. I think it was Serena. I saw so many different versions of that where they're photoshopping it. But, of course, his picture is 100% real. You can tell because it's on the internet.
1: My favorite was with the former presidents, the ones that are on the mountain. All right, so that leads me, because he did say in the statement that they are not going to go to Fancy Farm. He's not going to be at Fancy Farm, which led me to the question of, why do we still have Fancy Farm?
2: I wonder how many people in Fancy Farm go to the fancy section, the Brown-Forman.
1: I don't know.
2: Oh, I bet a lot of them.
1: Fancy.
2: But
1: you're fancy.
2: They keep talking about, well, he told me this, he told me that. Then why don't I just put a video up going, you know, hey, I'm here, I'm okay. Thank you for concern, but look here. I'm watching The Price is Right and healing from my facelift.
1: Takes 10 seconds. Video of him going, thank you for all the blah, and Andy Beshear. You can
2: Okay, that's enough, Mr. McConnell. Don't go into detail what you think about Angie Beshear.
1: But Fancy Farm it reminds me of the 1940s or 50s, where they literally would stump and then they would make fun of their opponent. Let me tell you that now. Jimmy Shorts, he's a terrible candidate, and I'll tell you why.
2: Who would actually go to Fancy Farm on purpose? Well, I already know, because I get to go. I have to go to a lot of political events.
1: That's the one you don't have to.
2: And no, that's why I don't have to, thank God. But the people, just like the normal, like the local and state political events, there's some super fans, and they're quite odd.
1: Well, they are.
2: And, like the parties,
1: and it's supposed to be funny, and you know what one thing politicians are? They're hilarious.
2: They're great.
1: But not on purpose.
2: No.
1: So that's what they do, is they make fun of the other guy, but it's all in fun. It's all in good taste, right? And sometimes they say really mean stuff. Well, I think that's done every single day online, so why do we still do Fancy Farm? Plus, a lot of Louisville people are like, Fancy Farm? It's like 4 hours away.
2: Is it really?
1: Yeah.
2: Wow.
1: No way. I almost went once.
2: Why?
1: Like 15 years ago.
2: What reason? Because
1: I just wanted to go once and say, what's the big deal about Fancy Farm? And it was still applied then. It was still sort of something different.
2: Okay, let me ask you this. So Fancy Farm, Republicans, are there independents up there too? Is it just Republican, Democrats?
1: You have to be invited.
2: Okay, so let's talk about the audience. Obviously, a great deal of them are Republican, a great deal are Democrat. Do they divide them, like, down the middle, or are they all just mixed in there together?
1: From what I understand, the best part of the day is that the barbecue is pretty good. So there you go.
2: I'll do my own barbecue.
1: Ford Motor Company, we make them here. We should buy them here. It's the circle of life, Simba. Mm-hmm. Ford Motor Company is chasing its biggest military contract since the Cold War. The automaker said Monday that it's joined into the race with General Motors for the Army's newest tactical truck. A pickup that would double as a battlefield stealthy power bank on wheels. Yep. So I guess the Lightning is pretty powerful when it comes to their battery power. So maybe that's what the Army is looking at.
2: Can riddle me this. why aren't they going to be eco-friendly electric vehicles? This baffles me.
1: That's what we're talking about.
2: So it could be electric?
1: It said stealthy power bank on wheels.
2: So it's an electric vehicle?
1: Oh, I don't know if it's all electric,
2: that's
1: bro.
2: That's what I'm talking about. That's being a smart ass.
1: I know, but it wasn't coming off like that. Truck prototypes. This is going to be based on the F-Series Super Duty pickups.
2: Those are huge.
1: Those are awesome, dude. So good luck, Ford Motor Company. And my thing is, if they do get this contract, will they make those here?
2: I hope.
1: Right?
2: Yeah, we'll build a new plant. What do we dump all that money in the battery plant?
1: Yeah, that's actually a good point.
2: Retool it into something we'll actually use and get up and running.
1: Well, military contracts are usually small.
2: Oh, yeah. One thing I know about the military is this. They're very frugal. Remember they always
1: say, here's $1 billion. Come up with a prototype we might not buy.
2: Remember things like in the 70s, 80s, they would give you examples. NASA paid $58,000 for this toilet seat, kind of business, you know?
1: Yeah. Actually, $30 million.
2: Yeah, right.
1: Biden tapes are released. I think this story, it's not the story you think it is. It's going to be something else as it comes out, and that's why they kept suing to get this thing out, right? It is 70 hours, Dwight, of recordings that were made while Biden was working with a ghostwriter for a biography in 2017. It's 70 hours of him babbling.
2: I wonder if, the ghostwriter, he would leave the garage or living room. He would just keep talking. Come on.
1: Just leave the recorder going. He won't know if we're here or not.
2: Maybe he's sitting in his chair drooling and they hit play and record and just walked away.
1: Originally they wanted the sound because there was a mention of the classified documents that, remember, he had some documents in his garage. After he had yelled at Trump about it and said, this is crazy, you should go to jail for it, then they found out, no, actually he had a whole box of classified documents sitting next to his Corvette in his garage.
2: I just want to know, is it going to be the real Joe Biden or is it going to be the fake Joe Biden that the lizard people replaced him with?
1: Oh, I don't know. Is the real Joe Biden even around anymore?
2: I don't know. You can tell by the ear, evidently.
1: It's the question you have to ask, my friend.
2: Right.
1: All right, those are stories, a couple of them that people are talking about when you get there. And again, mm-hmm. I will be right again when the Biden tapes, the 70 hours, comes up with something different than this classified document story.
2: Well, we got the Biden tapes, we got the Fauci diary, and we got the Epstein files.
1: What is the Fauci diary?
2: It's a diary where I would write in there, dear diary, today I almost killed everybody on planet Earth by weaponizing a virus.
1: Dude, don't do the voice because it might call him back to the studio. Remember, he used to show up all the time.
3: I'm right over here.
1: Oh, see, there you go. There it is. You did it. You did.
4: I missed Fauci.
3: Thank you, John William Martin III, the producer. I've been sitting over here patiently for my diaries to come out.
1: I didn't even see him there.
2: He kind of blends in.
1: He does.
2: Kind of sounds like 70s mystery shows. The Epstein files.
1: I know.
2: The Fauci diaries. Right? Like a Murder, She Wrote or something.
1: I know.
2: Hey, Mr. G's comedy spot is open, baby. It's opening August 14th and August 15th. And then every Friday and Saturday after that. Opening is going to be a big deal, baby.
1: What's the name of it?
2: Mr. G's comedy spot.
1: Of course it is.
2: It's kind of hard to find, but once you find it,
1: stop.
2: You'll love it. You both will. Opening August 14th and 15th, kick it off with Bob Zaney.
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7: I'm WOKY meteorologist Matt Milosevic with a Tuesday forecast that'll continue to be hot and humid, highs in the low 90s, feeling like it's close to 100 degrees. And while a spotty shower is possible, we're going to have a lot of dry time today. Definitely drier tonight, mostly clear. Lower humidity starts to move in with lows in the upper 60s, highs in the pleasant mid 80s tomorrow. We'll keep it in the 80s Thursday. That's your WLKY forecast. I'm Matt Milosevic.
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2: An 83-year-old is finally safe at home at Shady Acres, or wherever the 83-year-old lives. He was hiking the Grand Canyon at 83 years old with a buddy. The guy's name is, went missing for 36 hours, the guy.
1: Where was the buddy?
2: He says he got separated from him. You think maybe he just said, here, you know, hey, people, sign this paperwork right there, initial there. Now let's go hiking.
1: Good question to ask.
2: Gerald Gwynn was his name. He became separated from his hiking companion, prompted a large search, including ground crews, drones, search dogs, and helicopters. Went on for 36 hours. A signal from his cell phone helped narrow the search down, though the helicopter couldn't get through. It was too rough a terrain. So they had to get him on a stretcher, walk 2.5 miles to be able to be rescued.
1: One of the good tips that I heard, that if you get lost and your phone's about to die, call someone that you know and leave a message. If they don't answer, leave a message of where you are.
2: Well, most people block me.
1: Well, yeah, I have you blocked.
2: Here's another person that went missing, but only 70 years younger, and they found her, thank God. A 13-year-old Georgia girl has been found safe after a multi-agency search led to a motel in Jacksonville, Florida. The officers rescued a teen during an operation. They arrested two suspects, and the investigators were crediting local law enforcement, state, and federal agencies all working together. 13 years old and 83 years
1: Happens old. Every day.
2: Absolutely.
1: Happens every single day. Trafficking is a real issue. The problem is we don't talk about it enough because it's very, very uncomfortable to have these conversations.
2: It's extremely uncomfortable, especially when you start talking about the ages. I don't want to talk about that.
1: Don't go there yet. But I know where you're going with that.
2: I was really pissed off when I found out.
1: Well, it made you sick, physically ill.
2: Really did. An Ohio dad was saved by his smartwatch.
1: Oh, I got one.
2: A smartwatch.
1: You have a dumb watch.
2: I do have a dumb watch.
1: Right, yeah. Smartwatch freaked him out.
2: No, it's a stopwatch. I like to carry the chain. I like to stand by the train tracks and just open it up every once in a while. I look at it and go, yep.
1: Yeah, but is it
2: right on time?
1: Is it a guitar and a broom?
2: Okay, I accidentally said, while my guitar gently sweeps.
1: I think it's $1 million idea.
23: Actually, that's how I pronounce sleep, is sweeps.
1: So shut up.
2: Thank you, Fauci.
1: Shut up. Jeez.
2: Anyway, a Cessna father's Apple Watch saved his life. He collapsed outside his home while he was alone. The device automatically called 911 when it detected a fall.
1: Yep.
2: That tipped paramedics to reach him, and he had life-threatening blood clots. He threatens...
1: Well, I did that because I was emphatically making my point on the back deck, and I did one of the where you slam your fist in there, and I was like, and that's the way it's going to be.
2: Oh, yeah, that's how you do it.
1: And look, my watch is now freaking out. It's just like, have you fallen? What's going on? Do you need me to call the authorities?
2: I don't have a smart watch. I got a dumb watch. But my phone does stuff like that. But it's not, it'll say stuff like this. Hey, you've been sitting on the couch too long. Nobody asked you, right?
1: What are the authorities?
2: The authorities? That's fire.
1: Is that just police?
2: That's just the police.
1: Or
2: no, it's just police. I want to speak to the authorities.
1: Hey, what do you do for a living?
2: I'm an authority.
1: I'm one of the authorities.
2: I think my wife, every time I've gotten a smartwatch in the past, the first thing she does is disable the 911 calling feature on it for me. She said, it's just disruptive.
24: I think that's illegal.
2: Hey, join me tomorrow. That's right, Wednesday.
1: Hey, first ever.
2: First ever, baby, at Grillmaster Supply, 10408 Shelbyville Road. It's not lunch. No, baby, it's dinner. Dinner with Dwight. So everybody be off work. You can come out, hang out, and I'll be serving up with the Hogfathers and Brett Weatherby. briskets smoked by yours truly.
1: See, dinner is a lot different with Dwight than lunch. Mm-hmm. Lunch is fine. Dinner, he tends to cry a lot and doesn't have pants on.
2: Don't tell him. Dude, we want people to show up. We're
1: just trying to warn him.
2: I'm just saying, if a pantsless crying 58-year-old is wrong, I don't want to be right. Come on by. It's going to be a brisket dinner, a Grillmaster Supply, cowboy beans from Pitmaster Brett Weatherby, and also the Hogfathers of Cook-Up Sides. It's going to be a scene, man.
1: It's going to be a scene, man.
2: Yeah.
1: All right, Johnson & Johnson, before we go to a break, Johnson & Johnson said it would be estimated a $5.5 billion settlement to settle the case with 76,000 people that sued after they believe they got cancer.
2: What?
1: From the baby powder, because for a minute, Johnson & Johnson was making their talc powder with asbestos.
2: Okay. Who in research and development came up with this brilliant idea?
1: I mean,
23: actually, it was a cousin of mine, Frank Fauci.
1: That's what I figured, okay, Dr. Fauci. You were behind this for sure.
2: Of course he was.
1: But everybody used Frank. Yeah, everybody used baby powder once in their life, right?
2: Yeah, I played hockey with guys that would put it right here.
1: Yeah. No. I had a buddy that put it down in the undercarriage every single day.
2: I don't get that.
1: He got addicted to it. Like, he wanted to be dry down there. I guess he had a little swamp thing going on.
2: Maybe that's it.
1: But I don't know.
2: It seems to me like it'd be clumpy, like, you know, you get baking powder or something wet. It clumps, you know?
1: No, you remember Chuck.
2: Of course I do. Yeah. Let's just go ahead and out Chuck, him right here on
1: yeah,
2: the air.
1: Chuck, I told John about the story at the bachelor party where he kicked our, he thought someone took his baby powder. Because he did the baby powder every day and he was naked walking down the hallway in the hotel, kicked our door in and started swinging on people.
2: Is it true that you thought it was something else and inhaled it?
1: Look at all this. Well, it was a bachelor party, and it was 1993.
2: That actually happened with the Rolling Stones. Keith Richards put talcum powder on you.
1: No way.
2: And there was some on the amp, and during a song, Mick Jagger
1: thought it was.
2: And he snorted it.
1: Well, that's right on brand. All right, back after this, but first.
2: Berno's Pizza, baby, Louisville-style pizza, and yet 6 years in a row, voted the best. That's what I'm talking about. What are you waiting on? Let's go for lunch. 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
1: Heading out this morning, not a bad ride, but traffic starting to build now. 64 eastbound in past 150 in Floyd County. Then you slow down again, heading down to the Sherman-Menton Bridge. 71 southbound, building past the Snyder Freeway and the Barber Lane overpass. 65 north and southbound, looking good at the Snyder Freeway and Fern Valley Road. A little crowded if you're coming in from Mount Washington on Bartstown Road. Northbound traffic slowing at the Snyder Freeway and starting to see delays on Taylorsville Lake Road coming up to Taylorsville Road and the Snyder Freeway as you head into J-Town. Our next report in 10 minutes. I'm Bobby Yellis, News Radio 840 WHAS.
7: I'm WLKY meteorologist Matt Milosevic. Going to be a hot and humid Tuesday. Highs in the low 90s, feeling like it's close to 100. We'll watch for a spotty shower chance, but a lot of dry time in today's skies. Tonight is going to be more comfortable. Lower humidity starts to build in with lows in the upper 60s. Tomorrow's a nice day with highs in the mid 80s, upper 80s, and dry Thursday. That's your latest WLKY forecast. I'm Matt Milosevic.
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25: At 8:31, partly cloudy skies, 82 degrees. If you're outside right now, it feels like 94. Yeah. Good morning, everyone. I'm John Shannon, News Radio 840 WHAS. Kentucky Senator Mitch McConnell's office providing an update on his health in a news release yesterday morning. McConnell says he's working hard to get back to his full schedule of work in the Senate and in Kentucky and is keeping up with intense physical therapy per his doctor's orders. Four people have been injured, two badly enough to be airlifted to a hospital following a crash involving a semi on I-71 in Carroll County. Meanwhile, authorities in Indiana investigating after a Louisville man was found dead in Switzerland County in a pond over the weekend. And one prominent Kentuckian taking his name out of consideration in the upcoming election for governor. State Senate President Robert Stivers says he is not planning to run for the Commonwealth's top executive office in 2027. In fact, no Republicans have yet filed to run for governor next year. More of the Tony and Dwight Show on the way next. 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I'm John Shannon, News Radio 840 WHAS.

0: Never liked that song. 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Hour from now, you'll play songs that irritate me to try to get us to lose at Reeling in the Year since That's we right. haven't lost in 6 nights.
1: I'm 0-6 since coming back from vacation.
0: I have slept good at night knowing that I'm a champion and that you're a loser.
1: Something's got to change.
0: Something's got to change. Right? I've got some, if you want things to change, right? You want to do some hobbies that are less stress. I've got some suggestions for you. All right. Do you have your dinghy with you?
1: Let me see. Who stole my dinghy?
0: There's got to be one in there. Take your time.
1: I found it.
0: Okay. If Dwight, hang on a second.
1: What in the world is Dwight doing? Hang on. Dwight Whitten is just having one of his moments.
0: Head to yell for Dwight down the sales room. Sorry. These are some hobbies that you can pick up that are less stress and fun, all right? This one, my wife started this group. She didn't start the group. She was asked to join it, and it's become addicting. And now it's like replacing Bunko for the older ladies. Does that make sense?
1: Bunko. I remember being a kid and my parents, my mom specifically, going to Bunko.
0: Yeah, that's right. It's gambling cards night for the ladies. So they can talk trash about the husbands and drink wine. Mahjong is the first thing on this list. So she joined a Mahjong group. Do you know what that is, Dwight? These are hobbies for less stress and more balance in your life.
2: What kind of group?
0: A Mahjong group.
2: Oh, that's where everybody goes and Mahjong.
0: No.
1: A Mahj pit.
0: No. Yes. No, I have a story about a Mahj pit where someone... had a little poopy poop.
1: Oh, I saw that.
0: Did you see that?
1: I did see that.
0: And you know what? The person pooped in the mosh pit, and then people stepped in it, and it got on people's clothes, and then people started to throw up. It was like the movie Stand By Me, to where everybody starts to throw up at the same time.
2: The castor oil.
0: So everyone started to throw up at the and the band's like, "What is going on? I thought we were playing good."
2: I hope it was a Guar show because that would be right on theme.
1: That would be very on point.
0: It's a board game. You've seen it's sort of a Pacific Rim Asian a game that actually the pieces and like the game itself is very expensive. Like it's like $250 for a cheap set of Mahjong.
2: We've got a rim
0: pieces
2: board game.
0: I don't know. Have you ever played Mahjong?
2: Yeah, we do. We have Mahjong Monday. Every Monday at my house.
0: It's taking the place of Bunko. I bet you your wife, John, gets involved in Mahjong.
1: She might. She's actually done Bunko, too, believe it or not.
0: That's crazy. I don't even know what Bunko is. It's a type of card game, right?
2: In the South End, they used to call it Drunko. Because, no, seriously, that's what true. Every girl or woman I knew, they'd say, I got Drunko, because they would go play Bunko, and I guess drinking is involved.
0: Yeah, that's pretty much it.
2: I don't know what Bunko is either.
0: Bunko.
2: Oh,
0: it's a card game. It's a type
2: Bunko
0: of card game.
2: Bunko is something totally different. That's in a certain dictionary.
0: I guess it's like spades or anything that you would play that's a cards game, right?
2: I don't know. Here, right? I'm going to find out.
0: All right, here's another one. Practice calligraphy.
2: Oh, that sounds horrible.
0: No, I mean, it's if you're good at it, but I think you have to be good at art to be good at calligraphy.
2: Is this supposed to make you less stressed?
0: Yeah.
2: So you're telling me I have to write in a fancy writing... you got to use the feather pen like Benjamin Franklin when you're doing calligraphy?
0: No.
2: I think you do.
0: Beautiful lettering takes time to master, but that's part of what makes it so calming. The careful strokes encourage slower breathing and steady focus, creating an almost meditative experience. Before long, you'll have personalized cards, notes, and artwork to show for your efforts.
2: Sounds horrible. Absolutely horrible.
0: I could not. It's not like I have good penmanship as it is.
2: Not either.
0: Isn't it just because you're guys? I don't know too many guys that have great penmanship.
2: Well,
0: that's a girl thing, right?
2: If they do, never mind.
0: All righty. How about needlepoint?
2: No, again, that sounds horrible.
0: No, it's actually relaxing.
2: Okay. Are you telling me you...
0: No,
2: you need a point? Is that what you're telling me?
1: No, but I need a point when he watches Downton Abbey.
0: It's Downton Abbey, and no, we drink wine in our slippers and robe.
2: Hey, Suzanne, you want a needle point with me while Downton Abbey's on? We can drink a Prosecco.
0: make fun of it, but when I make a little needlepoint sweater or a cap for the winter.
1: Or an ascot.
0: Thank you.
2: Minus the Scott.
0: Not, it's not traditionally an ascot type of needlepoint, but I can probably pull it off. It's a little handmade keepsakes that personalized that I give you.
2: No, needlepoint, I think, isn't that where they put like a piece of cloth in a circle, like a brown wooden circle, and they say, nothing smells.
0: That might be needlepoint.
2: Yeah, they'll say something like.
0: I'm thinking knitting.
2: It's always wine 30 or live, love, and wine.
0: College age girls are getting into the, not needlepoint, but the knitting. Like some of the sororities are doing the knitting.
2: I so want to tell you
0: The
2: name of my knitting group, but I can't.
0: You're not going to.
2: Can I just tell you?
0: Not till after 9.
2: Can I just tell
0: you? You have 22 minutes.
2: Golly, I want to blow up.
0: Okay. pick up painting.
2: Again, that sounds horrible.
0: Unless you got to be good at it, right?
2: Right. Okay, there was a thing in the 70s called paint by numbers.
0: Yeah, that's fun.
2: Would that count?
0: Well, they have those places. I remember Adam Lefko went on a first date, and he went to that place where they serve wine and you paint. What's that called? It's in the Kroger Shopping Center.
2: I can't use that.
0: And I was
2: either.
0: Like, you did what? He goes, man, I think it's going to work out with this girl. It's the first date. I think I'm going for it. And I was like,
2: you got a dumper.
0: Painting and wine?
2: Yeah, you got a dumper that way. She goes, that's a look in your future. You know what might be fun if we went and painted while we drank wine.
0: And I think you could probably get like a profiler to break down how you paint and go, you're a serial killer. You're terrible.
2: I wonder, have you ever seen some of the pictures, though, the paintings? They're horrible. Like, some of them are okay, but I'm like, what is that? They go, it's Abraham Lincoln.
0: But when I said Mahjong earlier, I know a lot of people are driving around going, yep, my wife joined a group too. You can buy these Mahjong sets. They're like $1,000.
2: I think the Mahjongs were the ones that used to hand out. They would shave their heads and wear robes and hand out flowers at the airport.
0: No, that's the...
2: Oh, that was the Moonies.
0: Yeah, okay. Thank you.
2: Still don't know what
0: Mahjong. Last one, baking sourdough bread. Mixing and kneading and watching the dough rise turns baking into a relaxing hands-on ritual.
2: Yeah, does it?
1: My wife loves doing sourdough bread.
0: Really?
1: Yes, and what's great about it, though, is that once you kind of have the base figured out,
0: right,
1: you can make a bunch of other good things. She makes really awesome cinnamon rolls with the mixture, whatever you call it.
2: We got to let the yeast
0: rise.
1: Yes.
2: No, yes. But there's something like it comes to life. Right?
0: What?
1: Yeast is alive, yes.
0: Yeah, yeast is alive.
2: And that's the yeast of your
0: I'm
2: worries.
0: Surprised, because when I was getting married 28 years ago, whatever it was, remember, giving the bread maker was like a gift.
2: Oh, no, right.
0: John, it was gigantic.
2: But did they ever work?
0: And here's the thing. Yeah, it worked, but it took 18 hours to get one loaf of bread. And the thing would, it would do this thing where it would go, gong, gong, gong, gong, gong, gong, gong, gong, gong, gong, gong, gong, gong, gong, gong, for like 4 hours. You'd have to leave the house.
1: It's pretty awesome, actually.
0: Oh, so you have one.
1: No, I just think it's hilarious.
0: Oh, yeah.
2: Was this a Hamilton Beach device?
0: Hand to God, I think we got one for our wedding in 1999, the first wedding, and we just threw it away.
1: Wow.
0: Like it was in the cabinet. We were redoing the kitchen. That's right. And we were going through the cabinets and go, we haven't used this in 20 years. We threw it out. But now I think with people that are tired of preservatives and all the other stuff that are in bread that shouldn't be.
1: Absolutely.
0: That this is something that people are going to pick back up. The Tony and Dwight. First of all, we have the guitar that's also a broom.
2: Yes.
0: Now the bread maker.
2: So our guitars... Our company is called While My Guitar Gently Sweeps.
0: Perfect.
2: And it's a guitar and a broom.
0: Yeah.
2: And now we got to come up for a name with a... our bread should be called The Yeast of Your Worries.
0: Perfect. It's like a kayak. It writes itself. Bread maker, pick me a bread. Make me some bread.
2: I would actually... I'd like to start making bread. I want to make Ezekiel bread.
0: But
2: it tastes like cardboard.
0: I think I've planted the seed in your tiny little brain that you're going to actually start doing this.
2: I think I might do it.
0: Look up on your phone.
2: Well, we'll tell you this. It would make sense because whenever I get out of my head, I get in the kitchen.

0: That's a good point.
1: You're welcome.
0: Other than that.
1: You're welcome.
2: Other than that, Mrs. Lincoln, how's the play?
0: Hey, you know what? You know what? I can hear my beautiful wife talk forever.
1: Hang on. I smell a segue.
0: I can hear my beautiful wife in an angelic voice talk forever when we're in our Southern Comfort hot tubs. 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
7: I'm WLKY meteorologist Matt Milosevic with a Tuesday forecast that'll continue to be hot and humid, highs in the low 90s, feeling like it's close to 100 degrees. And while a spotty shower is possible, we're going to have a lot of dry time today. Definitely drier tonight, mostly clear. Lower humidity starts to move in with lows in the upper 60s, highs in the pleasant mid-80s tomorrow. We'll keep it in the 80s Thursday. That's your WLKY forecast. I'm Matt Milosevic.
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0: 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I have some sound for you. You're going to love.
1: Okay.
0: Yep. Where is it? You know the sounder I asked you to pull up last hour?
1: I like sound.
0: John,
1: the producer?
2: Oh, yeah, you did. Give me about 20 seconds.
0: Okay, I got to find it, too. Say some words, Dwight, and
1: hey,
0: then I'll find the sound.
1: Listen, baby, comedy is back in Louisville, Kentucky. Talk about Mr. G's Comedy Spot. Get your tickets on Eventbrite. Join, I'll be there. Alex Raimondo will be there. The grand opening August 14th and 15th with Bob Zaney, and then live comedy every Friday and Saturday night at Mr. G's, the comedy spot at Mr. G's. You're going to love it. Details and tickets.
3: I was floating a little bit on the wave.
1: At Eventbrite.
3: That's when the shark bit down on my foot, and then it tried to go for my arm, so I pushed it away from me. It tore all my tendons in my foot and my ankle to get my pregnant fiance out the water.
0: Ja'Cory High. He sounded a little, but he got bit by a shark.
1: Well, you know, that's what you get when you jump in the ocean. You become part of the food chain is all I can tell you.
0: He was protecting his pregnant fiance.
1: Hey, you know where you never... Oh, so have
0: $20 to the Crusade for Children if you spell fiance correctly.
1: Are you kidding me?
2: Isn't there two ways to spell it?
1: Yeah, there's two ways.
0: Probably.
1: The most popular way to spell how to spell fiance would probably be F-I-A-N-C-E.
0: E.
2: Yeah, there's two E's and there's an accent mark over one of them.
0: Yes.
1: Not according to Google.
0: You cheated.
1: Of course I cheated. I've been cheating since second grade. Why would I stop
0: looks
1: now?
0: Looks a lot like finance. Fiance, finance, money.
2: Finance.
0: That's what it should be. It's going to be expensive. That's what it's going to be. But I like the way he sounds.
1: Oh, there's two E's on this one. But, you know.
0: Hang on. Let me give you Ja'Cory one more time.
1: Mesopotamian.
3: I was floating a little bit on the wave. That's when the shark bit down on my foot. And then it tried to go for my arm. So I pushed it away from me.
0: He said, hey.
1: Hey.
0: Hey, what are you doing?
1: I held my Bud Light. What was the guy's name?
0: Ja'Cory High. And he sounded a little.
1: Hey, Ja'Cory, you know where you won't? Or your fiance won't get attacked by sharks?
0: In the pool.
1: At the swim-up bar.
2: Can you role-play Lance McGarvey going out to save his wife from getting attacked by a shark?
1: Hey, Suzanne, I can't get over there because I got trouble in my foot. Hit him in the nose.
0: Okay, there's a nice couple that is sitting at the swim-up bar. Go ahead and play the music, please.
2: Oh, it's gone. See, I just pulled a Dwight.
0: Jeez,
2: I deleted
0: man.
2: The tab.
0: Come on.
2: We can try it again. Hold
0: I was going to try to say, and then here comes Dwight.
1: Oh.
0: In his sombrero in the pool.
1: Yeah.
0: And he's coming up slowly behind them.
1: Oh.
0: And they don't know. They think they're just ordering a margarita. Huh? But here comes Dwight.
1: Right behind
0: with
1: them.
0: The same jokes he was doing yesterday. And he's going to sit next to them and never leave that chair.
1: Oh, it's true. Very true. There's a lot of people that never go back to our resort just because of yours, truly, and I don't blame them.
0: All right, Bargain Supply, East Jefferson Street.
1: Love them.
0: You bought two appliances. Greg Gitcher, the Sneaking Deacon, bought one last weekend.
1: I saved over $1,000.
0: Easily. They have more appliances than anybody in the Kentuckiana area. I did the Anna at the end, so that means Indiana, too. What's up? Mm-hmm. Bargain Supply, East Jefferson Street's a new Lou area, own parking lot. Say hi to the ladies at the front desk and go, where are the appliances Vedetti always talks about? They'll go, baby, just walk straight down that way right now. Take a left or take a right at the duct tape.
1: A left right here?
0: Yep, that's okay. Right, baby. Go see Todd Hester. He will tell you about the appliances, and you're going to buy them because the scratch and dent is awesome. Bargain Supply, East Jefferson Street.
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8: I'm WLKY meteorologist Matt Milosevic with a Tuesday forecast that'll continue to be hot and humid, highs in the low 90s, feeling like it's close to 100 degrees. And while a spotty shower is possible, we're going to have a lot of dry time today. Definitely drier tonight, mostly clear. Lower humidity starts to move in with lows in the upper 60s, highs in the pleasant mid-80s tomorrow. We'll keep it in the 80s Thursday. That's your WLKY forecast. I'm Matt Milosevic.
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11: A new challenge for Carly Simon. The legendary singer says she has Parkinson's disease.
12: You're so vain. You probably think this song is about you.
13: The 83-year-old singer-songwriter has revealed to People that she was diagnosed with Parkinson's after undergoing an extensive medical evaluation at the Mayo Clinic. Simon released a statement explaining she had purposely stepped away from the public eye to learn how to live with the progressive neurological condition, noting that her symptoms can be highly unpredictable from day to day. I'm Mark Mayfield.
11: Jay-Z's adding additional dates to his limited concert series, two shows at London's Tottenham Hotspur Stadium on September 4th and 5th, as well as two shows at LA's SoFi Stadium October 23rd and 24th. The additional dates follow his three sold-out shows at Yankee Stadium earlier this month. Prince's Purple Rain is coming to Broadway. A stage adaptation of the 1984 cult classic film is in the works, with more than 20 of the singer's iconic hits, including When Doves Cry and I Would Die for You. Previews begin in March at the Majestic Theater in New York, with an opening night set for April 12th. That's entertainment. I'm Daria Albinger.
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22: Heading out this morning, just a couple of trouble spots. Accidents working out of loop in Great Lane and out of loop and Minor Lane. Traffic on 64 westbound. Still looking good into your junction ramps. No problems on the Kennedy Bridge. 2nd Street Bridge, you're backed up. Do watch for a stalled vehicle, though, on 64 westbound at the ramps there at the Waterson Expressway in the East End. Our next report in 10 minutes. I'm Bobby Ellis, News Radio 840 WHAS. We'll be right back.
16: I'm WOKY meteorologist Matt Milosevic with a Tuesday forecast that'll continue to be hot and humid, highs in the low 90s, feeling like it's close to 100 degrees. And while a spotty shower is possible, we're going to have a lot of dry time today. Definitely drier tonight, mostly clear. Lower humidity starts to move in with lows in the upper 60s, highs in the pleasant mid 80s tomorrow. We'll keep it in the 80s Thursday. At your WLKY forecast, I'm Matt Milosevic.
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1: At 9:02, 83 degrees in downtown Louisville, feels like 95. Good morning, everyone. I'm John Shannon, News Radio 840 WHAS. Senator Mitch McConnell remains in rehab, not yet cleared to return to office. Sandy Collins with the latest.
18: The statement was released by his office on Monday. McConnell says he is still working to get back to his full schedule in the Senate and in Kentucky, and he's keeping up with intense physical therapy per his doctor's orders. The release also includes a photo of McConnell and his wife, Elaine Chao, taken on Sunday. The 84-year-old McConnell is recovering from a fall at his home in June. The attending physician of Congress says McConnell maintains a strenuous course of physical therapy and rehabilitation, but he has not yet medically cleared to leave the rehab facility and return to the office. I'm Sandy Collins.
1: Four people have been injured. Two had to be airlifted to the hospital following a crash involving a semi on I-71 in Carroll County. Carroll County Emergency Management Director Mike Ratliff says the crash took place just before 4:30 yesterday, involving four vehicles, one of those a semi. Two people taken to U of L Hospital by air. Another victim transported to Norton Children's. A fourth was taken to a local hospital. There's been no fatalities reported in this accident. The investigation into what caused the crash remains ongoing. 9:03 at News Radio 840 WHAS. One prominent Kentucky Republican taking his name out of consideration in the upcoming election for governor. State Senate President Robert Stivers not planning to run for the Commonwealth's top executive office in 27. He added he's grateful for the encouragement and confidence many residents have shown by asking him to consider a run for Frankfort, but he plans to continue representing Clay County in the state Senate. So far, no Republicans have announced a campaign for the governor's seat. Lieutenant Governor Jacqueline Coleman and former Bashir advisor Rocky Atkins, the only candidates planning to seek the office. The family of a 93-year-old woman wants answers from a Queens funeral home after their loved one was allegedly cremated against her wishes. Natalie Migliori reports.
19: Family members say UV Rodney died on July 8th and she was taken to J. Foster Phillips Funeral Home in Jamaica, Queens. The family has a death certificate that showed Rodney wanted to be buried next to her grandmother in her home country of Guyana. But attorneys claim she was cremated and the family had to go through a lengthy process to get her ashes. Civil rights leader Reverend Kevin McCall.
23: We are calling for this funeral home to be shut down immediately. The state needs to investigate.
19: Rodney's family plans to hold a symbolic funeral Friday in Queens. In New York, I'm Natalie Migliori.
1: 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Yeah, it starts right now. Your next news update, that's at the bottom of the hour. I'm John Shannon, News Radio 840 WHAS.
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1: Morning, good morning. It's fun to stay up late.
2: It'd be really nice if you two could just listen to the song and not prance around like you just did.
1: We are starting to match movements, so I think there could be a dance routine coming soon. Okay? I'm going to tie you to a chair and make you watch Singing in the Rain.
2: It gets worse and worse.
1: You did know that was from Singing in the Rain, right?
2: Yes, of course I did. It's one of my favorites.
1: The song is not the. Yeah.
2: Well, the wife of the head coach for the Chiefs.
1: Oh, I saw this.
2: Did you see? It's horrible.
1: The wife got shot
2: yesterday morning
1: by her son.
2: Yeah, news broke. News broke regarding the shooting of the wife of Kansas City Chiefs coach Eric. I'm going to kill this name. I'm going to crucify it. Bienemy.
1: All right. Go ahead. Right.
3: Bienemy.
1: Oh, it's Bienemy. Yeah.
2: Bienemy.
1: You know that name.
2: I don't know the name.
1: The Bienemy. Pretty famous. Hey,
2: does that be an ally? No, that be the enemy.
3: That's $5 in.
2: Oh, come on.
1: Oh, man. He made a really quick ruling there.
2: Bienemy?
1: Producer John.
2: I like it. Reports of the alleged shooting. She is going to live, though, I think.
1: She's fine.
2: She's in stable condition, yeah. But I mean, the injuries are quite serious from the shooting. Her 27-year-old son, Elijah, is the one that shot him. There's not enough details on how and why he shot her.
1: Well, I'm sure those are going to come out, but she got shot through the forearm, and I assume she put her hand up, it went through her forearm, and then through her shoulder.
2: Right.
1: I watch enough NCIS to know that stuff.
2: Did they check her hands for powder? You got to do that?
1: No. You got to check vitals first.
2: Oh, okay. I'm sorry. See, that's why you're the expert.
1: But there's a big difference between shooting your mother and killing your mother. Those are two different... Well, both of them are life-changing, right? But one is...
2: But that's kind of where I'm going.
1: Right.
2: Some of the charges, he's been arrested and charged with malicious wounding, use of a firearm and a commission of a felony, and a discharge of a firearm inside of a dwelling. I don't see attempted murder.
1: I was about to ask you, where's the attempted whatever, manslaughter or murder,
2: right,
1: or homicide, whatever the title is?
2: That's what I'm saying. Could have been an accidental, but it doesn't sound like it.
1: No.
2: But where in the hell's the charges?
1: Look, don't turn off the Wi-Fi.
2: No. Let's keep it on sports ball and go from bad football to the real football, FIFA. Now, that's real football.
1: Yeah, it is.
2: Because you play it on a pitch and you drink a pint with a Louie Louie and a Lift Lou, don't you, with your kit? You wear your kit and you go with the Lift Lou pitch.
1: That's the worst accent ever.
2: Listen to this.
1: What? Don't.
2: Tell me this guy shouldn't be a made guy.
1: Yeah.
2: You're an Italian, right? Aren't you Italian?
1: Yeah.
2: FIFA president Gianni Infantino.
1: No, you're
3: Infantino.
2: Infantino. Infantino.
1: How could you screw that up?
2: It's Infantino. Infantino. Right?
1: Yes.
2: And he didn't have, listen to you, this guy, Infantino, on Sundays, he doesn't have spaghetti sauce. You know what he has?
1: What?
2: Gravy. The gravy. Hey.
1: It's only on Sundays.
2: That's what I just said. Look.
3: All Infantino, right, is an Italian baby. An infant?
1: Okay. I will allow it, but not allow money.
2: Oh, I'm giving $2 for that was. Hey, mama, a jacket. I just had a baby. It's a little Infantino. Look at it right now. It has hair just like me.
1: Okay.
2: We shall name this child John Anthony Vannetti.
1: Besides the substance of this story, Gianni Infantino is a great name.
2: Of course it is. I mean, he could have a cologne. That could be a car. What kind of car is that? Oh, that's a Gianni Infantino.
1: That does sound like a car.
2: Right. It also sounds like a cologne.
1: It also sounds like a very expensive car.
2: What's he wearing? Gianni.
1: He is wearing Gianni.
2: Anyway, the FIFA president hasn't taken kindly to critics over the conclusion of the North American World Cup on his personal Instagram page. Infantino.
1: Do you have a personal Instagram page if you're the president of FIFA?
2: You have to.
1: No, but it's nothing's personal if you're the president of FIFA.
2: On his personal Instagram, he criticized those who criticized FIFA and his leadership. He said they're spreading hate in response.
1: So they are complaining about the refs. They're complaining about
2: everything.
1: They're complaining about Trump calling and getting our player back on the team, which there is some legitimacy there. You don't want presidents of the team that's hosting it to be able to call and then reverse a call. You don't want that.
2: You also don't want presidents of other nations chopping the heads off of losing soccer teams either.
1: Yeah, I don't know how those are connected, but
2: you don't.
1: But also, this ties into the left-leaning media, which is
2: everybody,
1: 90% of it, of the writers. They could not wait until, because they hated the month-long love affair with America.
2: Why do most media outlets hate America?
1: I don't know.
2: But they do.
1: They hate
2: everything about this
1: nation.
2: They
1: couldn't take it. They couldn't take a month-long love affair where people were coming over here and saying how much they love it and that the media had lied to them. They couldn't wait. They couldn't wait till the last week, right after. I mean, the moment that the finals were over, they started writing their articles of how this was all a lie and we embarrassed ourselves and people, the Europeans hated it. And it was like, first of all, you're speaking for all Europeans.
2: Right.
1: Congratulations. Secondly, you couldn't take it. You couldn't stand that America looked good.
2: How miserable could you be to just hate your nation every single day?
1: Well, I don't know who said it, but it was like, you live in the only nation that people hated that refused to leave.
2: Right.
1: Every moment of their life, they're complaining about it, but you refuse to leave the country you hate.
2: Getting back to the story at hand where the FIFA president was taking on haters, he also suggested that the haters meditate, pray, or watch a football match instead of spending their energy on hate.
1: I agree with him.
2: Of course, I do too.
1: It was a huge success. You're going to have, when you're going to play that many games, there's going to be issues. We can't play an NFL playoff game without somebody complaining that it was rigged or the ref made the wrong call, even though they have replay. I mean,
2: replay in the soccer?
1: They do.
3: It's called VAR.
1: VAR.
2: What's that stand for?
1: Video after the fact.
2: John, the producer, who actually knows what he's doing. John, the producer.
3: I don't know. He got the video part right. I don't know exactly what the AR means. It's video something review. Right.
2: Don't say AR. You'll bring in
1: what drove me crazy of how many goals were taken away because they would go with the VAR for offsides and it would be like 4 inches.
3: It's like, video assistant referee. So it's like an AI ref.
1: Yeah.
2: So it's like going to New York in the NFL. Let's go now to Pete Taglietti or whoever.
3: Gianni Infantino.
1: And here's the problem. AI is us, right? AI ref will have an agenda. I hate agendas. Leave your agenda at the door.
2: I hate agendas when they're in a meeting. I hate them and I love them because, like, when they hand out an agenda in these meetings we go to, I hate seeing how long they are, but at the same time, I can kind of guess the over or under on how long they are.
1: Before the second to last meeting, John, producer John, the last thing I said to him before he walked in, I said, don't be Tony Cruz.
3: What does that mean exactly?
1: That means don't ask questions that have nothing to do with your job in a meeting just to make the meeting longer and sound like you're being involved.
2: But Tony Cruz would say things like this. They would say, okay, always make sure that when a listener wins, you take down this amount of information so we get the prize to them. And then before they could move on, Tony would raise his hand and go, does it matter if the listener's left-handed or right-handed? Would that come into play?
1: Legitimately, he would ask about accounting.
2: He would say,
1: like, you're the morning show host. We love you, Tony Cruz, by the way. We love you. We miss you. We love you.
2: I went to see him yesterday at Shady Acres.
1: I
2: fed him some applesauce.
1: Him
2: and McConnell were playing checkers, and they both looked really good.
1: He is part of a group that I'm going to steal the name, the Liars Club.
2: I like my group better, but I'm not saying we knit things.
1: Okay.
2: And we have attitude.
1: Yeah, you can't do that. Gianni Infantino.
2: Hey.
1: He is right, yes?
2: Yes, of course he's right.
1: He is right, no?
2: No, he's right. I said yes.
1: He's right. Yes.
2: No. Look, what are you talking about, sir? I said that Gianni Infantino is
1: he is right. No.
2: No. No, he's right. Andy's Roofing, baby. I love Andy's Roofing. I am now a customer. And let me tell you, when Andy's Roofing, this is just part of the Andy's way. They say they want to leave people better than they were. And that's what they did at the Witten House. We're getting new gutters because we're in desperate need of them. So I called them over and I said, you know, while you're here, will you do a roof inspection? They did. And in real time, Susan and I were looking at all the pictures. Everything they saw, we saw on our phones. That's what they do. They feed you in real time. And boy, did we have damage. We had animal damage. We had rain damage, all kinds of damage to our roof. But here's the good news. He said, I bet you we can get 5 more years out of your roof. So what did they do? 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They came and they made some small minor repairs and made our roof last for another 5 years. 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

0: what I'm talking about. Time to play Reeling in the Years. But before that, I want to remind you to join me tomorrow, or as we say in Mexico, join me manana, as we have the very first ever dinner with Dwight. I'm going to have briskets, cooking up two of them today, as a matter of fact. Two briskets. It's going to be a brisket dinner with Brett Weatherby, the pitmaster, Brett Weatherby, doing cowboy beans. And then also the Hogfathers will be on hands for the sides. Meet me at 5 o'clock, 5 p.m. to 7. 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All right, John William Alden III, the producer. Let's see how good you are, man.
1: Tony's having a Catholic people's meeting in the hallway, so hopefully he's working his way
0: listen,
1: down.
0: Here's the good thing about Trinity. It means three.
1: Welcome, Tony.
2: Hey, what's better than one?
0: Three.
2: Thank you, Tony Minetti.
1: Ah. Oh, my voice cracked.
0: That's okay, Peter Brady.
2: All right, 6-0. We can't lose now, baby.
1: All right, here's your first song.
3: When will we fall? When will
0: oh, it's crappy 90s fall? Music. It's like 96 or...
1: You know who it is?
2: I like this song.
1: This is a good song.
2: I forgot this song.
1: It's Told the Wet Sprocket.
2: Yeah, Told the Wet Sprocket.
0: This has been 95.
2: They had two or three good songs.
0: I think 95.
1: This whole era is fantastic. Dwight, I can't believe you hate it.
0: It's fantastically stupid.
1: No, go back to your Poison and Motley
2: Crue. Yeah, this is much worse than Poison and Rat.
0: I wasn't a Poison or Rat fan.
1: You were a Cinderella fan.
0: No, I was not. Take that back, John, the
1: producer.
0: Here's
1: your next song.

0: You know who it is?
1: No.
0: Aretha Franklin.
1: Huh.
2: It's pronounced urethra.
1: I've never heard this song before in my life.
0: Wow.
2: Wow, charted 39. How did you miss this one?
0: It charted at 29.
2: Oh, I'm sorry. I missed it.
0: All right, we'll move on. I thought you would know Aretha Franklin. Next song.

0: put $2 in the bad joke jar.
1: Hey, you know what I said when his wife, Heidi Klum, left him?
2: What?
1: That's going to leave a mark.
0: Just mean. It's just mean.
1: Why did he get a tattoo of Alaska on his face?
0: Stop it. You're just mean.
1: Is he from Alaska or something? What's the semblance
0: there? Apparently
1: he
0: had something going on for him because he married a supermodel.
1: Well, he could sing like this.
3: I'm Heidi Klum. I like good singers. Let me sleep with you. Yeah.
2: Sounds prayers of the dying.
1: Sounds exactly. This has been 95, possible 96.
0: Possible 94.
2: All right, here's your next one.
1: You find out more about this song at www.
2: I do agree with Dwight. This is bad.
1: .com.
0: This had to be a movie soundtrack.
1: What's the name of the song?
2: I'll remember.
0: Yep. But this is a movie, part of a movie thing.
1: I promise you, it is some kind of.
0: Yep.
1: Hey, Madonna, we got a movie. Can you get us like a big turd of a song?
4: That's no problem.
0: Seal, I don't think Seal is late 90s.
2: All right.
1: Oh, he's not. That song's probably 95.
2: Four. Dos Mas.
1: No.

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1: 94.
0: No. Coolio's at least 95. Oh, wait. You could be right. Oh, hey, whoa.
1: All right, what's next?
2: You ready to dump?
0: I'm just saying. It might be 94.
2: Here's your number one song.
1: What is this?
2: All for One is the group.
1: All for One.
0: I like their cover band, One for All. Wait a minute. I'll go 95, but I'll go 94 if you want.
1: Seal has got me in early 90s, bro, because his first hit was like 1990.
0: Yeah, but he did
1: And I know he didn't last 10 years.
0: Yeah, but he did that song for Batman Returns, and that was 95 or 6.
1: Yeah, that doesn't count.
0: Well, it counts if that was the song.
1: Is that the last song?
2: That was number one.
1: Oh, are you serious?
2: Yes.
1: Can you play it again?
2: It's gone now.
1: I wasn't paying attention.
0: Let me see. Look at me deep in the eyes.
1: Yeah.
0: I swear.
1: I say 94. You say 95. It's your turn to pick.
0: Peter's on 95, baby. It's four, isn't it?
2: Vanetti would have kept the streak alive.
1: Son of a biscuit eater.
2: There it is, though. I'm on the board.
3: Here's the good news, fellas. At least I'm on the board.
2: That's right.
3: And I'm John Allen.
2: I can still win the week, too. It's only Tuesday.
1: And I was early on 94.
2: You were.
0: And I was early on 95. What's your point, Buckaroo?
1: My gut looks good, and it was right.
0: I don't know if it looks good. It looks.
2: Yeah, I saw y'all showing your stomachs to each other in the break. What was that about?
1: Because I used to shave my entire chest, and now I just shave right up to the nipples.
0: And I was just trying to turn him on, so I showed him mine. I see. You think that's impressive? Hey, Tony, look at my tummy. I got a tummy.
1: Don't do that, please.
0: What's wrong with tummy?
1: No, it's wrong.
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10: Crews just got it broken down out of the right lane. Westbound 64's ramp to the Watterson. Traffic elsewhere is doing okay, although I've got two wrecks, outer loop at Grade Lane and outer loop at Minor Lane. That may be just one wreck. Traffic elsewhere is looking good. If you spot traffic problems, call the Rates Fence Traffic Tip Line, 479-2337. Our next report is in 15 minutes. 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
11: I'm WLKY meteorologist Matt Milosevic with a Tuesday forecast that'll continue to be hot and humid, highs in the low 90s, feeling like it's close to 100 degrees. And while a spotty shower is possible, we're going to have a lot of dry time today. Definitely drier tonight, mostly clear. Lower humidity starts to move in with lows in the upper 60s, highs in the pleasant mid 80s tomorrow. We'll keep it in the 80s Thursday. That's your WLKY forecast. I'm Matt Milosevic.
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13: 82 degrees outside the studios here at 4th Street Live. Feels like 94. Hydrate, folks. It'll help you. Good morning, everyone. I'm John Shannon, News Radio 840 WHAS. Three Kentucky mayors joining a national effort to protect SNAP benefits in the state. Frankfort Mayor Lane Wilkerson, Bernie Jenkins of Georgetown, and Louisville Mayor Craig Greenberg partnering with over 200 other mayors from across the country to sign a letter related to federal food assistance programs. A basketball player at Eastern Kentucky University being accused of drunk driving, 22-year-old Austin Ball was allegedly under the influence of alcohol when he ran a stop sign and crashed in a ditch in Richmond on Saturday. Louisville residents calling for city officials to consider the possible environmental and financial consequences of data centers. Louisville Metro held the first of four public hearings on data centers Monday night. The president of Kentucky's Senate will not make a run for governor next year. Robert Stivers issued a statement yesterday regarding his bid for a potential governorship. Stivers says his calling remains where it's always been as the senator from Clay County. More of the Tony and Dwight Show on the way next. Your next news update at 10. I'm John Shannon, News Radio 840 WHAS.
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0: best songwriter in the late 20th century?
1: I would argue that Biff Byford from Saxon would.
0: Oh, besides.
1: Okay. Yeah,
0: that's
1: a qualifier. Everybody knows that. Let's keep it on the entertainment news. How about that? Big news for Michael. Here's a movie about my lifetime. What do you want to call it? Michael. The biggest biopic ever is coming to the small screen in a sofa near you. See, now I'll watch it.
0: Prime?
1: Well, Prime, you could buy it like the other. It's 3 weeks before we went to Mexico. I was serving racks. I want to see the thing. I want to see the Michael movie. But I saw what was advertised. We watched. So I was like, oh, honey, let's watch the Michael movie. I turned it on. It was $19. But it will be coming for free if you are a subscriber to Stars.
0: Which is Prime.
1: No.
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0: Or is it Apple?
1: You can subscribe to Stars.
0: I thought Stars came when you prescribed to...
2: Prescribed, like it's a medication?
0: Yes.
1: Listen, Mr. Vinetti.
0: I was hoping you were going to catch that.
1: Listen, Mr. Vinetti, about those warts you have down there, I'm going to write you a prescription for Stars.
0: But you get Stars if you're a Prime member.
1: No, you don't.
0: Yes, you do.
1: Want to bet?
0: Yeah.
1: 20?
0: Cents?
1: No, dollars. Shake. All right, here we go.
0: Okay, so that's where you can see it.
1: Producer John, can you look up Google and see if you get Stars for free with a prescription to Prime?
0: I'm not interested. I like Michael Jackson's music, but I'm not interested in seeing the same story that I know.
2: I've got your answer.
1: Okay.
2: No, Stars is not included for free with an Amazon Prime
1: membership.
2: As
1: he smirks, see?
0: AI is 45% wrong.
1: But it may be 45% wrong part of the time. But it's 58% right the rest of the time.
0: Right.
1: We're math guys.
2: If I click on the Amazon website, it says Stars, Prime Video add-on.
1: No, there you go, man.
2: To pay for it.
0: Whatever.
1: The fresh off a billion-dollar global run, man. It's now the biggest biopic ever. The premiere date, where is it? It doesn't get... Oh, here we go. August 10th. You can start seeing the Michael movie August 10th if you prescribe to...
0: Shocker. Prime. Just do the fun stuff for Michael, because that's what people want to see. They don't want to see the dark side stuff, which is all we do these days.
1: There was no dark side.
0: Just do the fun stuff for Michael, and people will go see it. A billion dollars. And if the family paid for this movie and they get all the money, pretty good. The Jacksons do it again.
1: Here's a list of things that I want in the movie. Keep it in the movies. Wow. It's been 30 years since America's favorite go-to hoop-playing golden retriever
0: has been
1: Air Bud.
0: Air Bud.
1: 30 years later, the first Air Bud, the movie, it's called Air Bud 2, The Buddening.
0: That's not true. That's not the name of it. And there's been several movies, including when Air Bud had puppies and he had his own team. So it was like a team of puppies.
1: Actually, there's been 14 Air Buds.
0: That's crazy.
1: And here's some of the names of the movies. They did the World Cup with Air Bud World Pup. They did baseball with Air Bud Seventh Inning Fetch.
0: Yes, it's about a dog wearing tennis shoes playing basketball.
1: But here's the thing. 30 years, okay, 30 years in human years, and you multiply that by 7 for dogs, it's over 200 years.
0: Yeah.
1: Is it a dog or is it Moses?
0: Yeah, make it literal. The dog talks and plays basketball. It's not a real story.
1: You see, I love my wife. I watch some of my wife, and she go, okay, you can suspend belief that that the dog could talk and play basketball, but the age is what gets you.
0: That's exactly my point. That's exactly
1: she does
0: right.
1: It to me all the time. I'm
0: yes,
1: like,
0: we have to.
1: I'm just saying, you know,
0: what you choose to be upset with baffles us sometimes.
1: Here's something we can all agree on: is everybody loves LeBron James, but evidently,
0: what?
1: No, I'm teasing.
0: Oh, I was gonna say
1: no. Can't stand the guy, and I'm not even a baseball fan. fans of Miami and Cleveland, they don't wander anymore. LeBron James, he's going to Philadelphia 76ers. But evidently, it came right down to the wire until he did go to
0: Philadelphia.
1: Yes. Sorry, I'm scrolling on.
0: I know. I didn't know if you were losing power. I needed to plug you back in.
1: No, I got two parts of the story, and Sputnik wouldn't move. But anyway, he is going to Philadelphia, but that's not all the story. On Friday morning after he announced it, it set the betting odds. The 76ers, when they announced they were getting LeBron James, they were a 7 seed to win their division with 20 to 1 odds. After it announced that, they became 10 to 1 odds to win the Eastern Conference.
0: Well, unless Vegas knows that the NBA is going to cheat to give him to get longer into the go farther into the NBA playoffs, I would contend that they will do worse because he is on the team.
1: So if you're a coach and you go, "Hey, coach, we think we got a way we can win a championship." You do? Well, what is that? We're going to hire LeBron James. Now, you know what? Second place is good. We're good with, right?
0: Yeah. I mean, we talk about distraction. Oh, my Lord. I mean, every single day it's a distraction. And his game does not match the distraction. When he did play like the best player in the world, or possibly ever, it was worth it.
1: I just looked up at the value of,
0: what?
1: I looked up the value of his contract, and it says 7.95 million a year, 8 million a year.
2: He's not even the highest paid player on his new team.
1: That seems low, right?
0: He's a billionaire. He doesn't need the money.
2: So he doesn't care. He just goes where he does whatever he wants now.
0: That's just

0: To be honest with you, I have no idea how to get in my 401k because Susan took that over way before we even got together. Like she was, when we were Clear Channel Radio, she walked by my desk. She said, hey, what's what you got there? I said, oh, it's a thing they sent me about my 401k. And she looked at it. I had 100% in Clear Channel stock. She goes, let me take this over for you. What? Well, I was advised by someone that knew what they were doing to buy as much Clear Channel stock as I could.
1: But at the time.
0: At the time. But it's kind of like my fantasy football. My 401k and fantasy football are a lot alike in this way. Okay? I set my 401k and I walked away. When they roped me in and made me play fantasy football, I set the lineup and I just walked away. Okay, that's it forever. And other people go, hey, you know you ever set your lineup. Yeah, don't care.
1: I would normally... Producer John, I would normally tell Dwight or the person talking at this point to never let your spouse do it all. You have to know what you have and be involved in the process. But in this case, I think it's a very good idea that Susan does it all and sign whatever she tells you to sign.
2: She's already done it all by marrying him in the first place.
0: Yeah, I do it everything she tells me. I'm in there like swimwear.
1: I beat your... Did you say you got a listener from Canada?
0: Yeah.
1: I got that beat.
0: All right, Quint.
1: I got that beat.
0: All right, Hooper.
1: Maury from the J. He's in North Macedonia.
0: Oh, it's... Hey, Maury is absolutely beautiful this time of year in Macedonia.
1: Yeah, I think that's near Greece.
0: Hey, while you're over there, say hi to some of the Macedonians.
1: Said listening to the Tony and Dwight show in North Macedonia.
0: Could you bring me back a Macedonia t-shirt, Maury? This is Tony Vannetti.
1: Local time is 3:43 p.m. It's hot and dry if you want to know what the weather is in North Macedonia. I think that sounds like one of those made-up Disney countries.
0: It does, doesn't it?
1: Where they have like a royal family.
0: King of Macedonia. Tony's breaking alignment. I love them, baby. You're going to love them, too. Why? 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Now, why does that make a difference? Let me drop some knowledge flakes on you.
1: Do it.
0: As my grandmother say, let me drop some knowledge flakes on your butt. 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
1: Yes?
0: They don't give you just a warranty.
1: There you go.
0: On the job.
1: All right. 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
0: They give you a 3-year, 36,000-mile warranty. 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Put your mind to rest. 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
13: The different color noises, white noise, brown noise, pink noise. Brown noise is deeper, has lower frequencies, it's got more bass, minimalizes that higher frequency. Mm-hmm. And I didn't really know this, but apparently you can liken some of these to... sounds in nature, and apparently brown noise is more akin to like a river rapid or a heavy rainfall or thunder.
6: Because there's also white noise and pink noise, you think brown noise is just named after the color?

0: Brown. Wrong. There was a scientist named Robert Brown from Scotland.
1: White noise is used, aside from just sleeping, a lot of times with like noise-canceling headphones and stuff, masking other sounds.
0: Pink noise is a little different. It's kind of like the compromise between white noise and brown noise.
1: As far as which one is best for sleep, there have been some very middling studies over the years. But at Oxford in 2017, they said that they fell asleep 40% faster listening to white noise, but their overall sleep was about the same.
0: Okay.
1: There was a study in 2017 from Northwestern of 13 older adults, and they said pink noise provided deeper sleep overall and improved ability to recall words.
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10: All right, it's Tony and Dwight Show, brought to you by the Kentucky Office of Highway Safety. Please buckle up and put the phone down. Leland is one of those guys that knows that I'm always right.
11: That's not true.
10: And it's a curse.
11: Dwight is.
10: Yeah, it's a curse.
11: That's right.
10: But today, my take that I'm always going to be right on is the Biden tapes are going to give us a lot more than just these, where did he put the, you know, why did he put the classified documents in his garage. It's 70 hours of him rambling.
12: But before we get to that, Leland Conway, I just want to say everybody can just exhale. Case solved. Mitch McConnell put out a picture of him and his wife.
11: Again?
12: Yeah. So
10: same picture.
12: Case is solved because everything on social media, you can't fake a picture. Now, you can write something, but you can't fake a picture.
11: You can't AI any of that stuff. Hey, did you, I don't know if you guys heard or not yesterday, but I want to know what two agencies called Governor Beshear, because that's what he said before the release of the first picture and the first statement from Mitch. Andy came out after that and he said, yeah, I got a couple calls from a couple agencies saying he was dead. And yesterday I was like, okay, what agencies? Because that has a lot of relevance. Did the CIA call you? And why would the CIA call you? Or was it the Department of Homeland Security? Why would they call you?
12: Listen,
11: was it really an agency head? That seems pretty pertinent information that he should be transparent about, don't you think?
12: Leland, I have agencies call me all the time.
11: Govern me harder, Daddy.
10: Terry and I were going back and forth about this yesterday. When you are 2% name recognition, this is the stuff that you have to do.
11: This is the stuff you have to do?
10: AOC is at 22%. Andy Beshear is at 2%.
11: Don't underestimate him, though. And I said that yesterday, too. He's the all shucks flyover governor that's a Democrat leading a red state. The Democrats are desperate for that.
10: Yeah, and he does check a lot of boxes. Tall guy, looks good in a suit.
12: I'm so masculine.
10: Yeah, well. All right. Leland Conway will bring a whole bucket of this coming your way in just a couple of moments.
11: Bucket of what?
10: Whatever this is.
12: A bucket of freedom.
10: If we weren't on the air, I'd say something different.
12: We need to rename the show. Leland Conway's Bucket of Liberty.
11: Bucket of freedom.
10: Love you, buddy. See you in a minute. 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
12: I love you, Ma.

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7: Crews continue to work with an accident on Outer Loop near Grade Lane. It's in the cleanup stages. Traffic elsewhere, not bad at all. Just a broken down eastbound on the Watterson's ramp to Bardstown. And that's on the shoulder. If you spot traffic problems, call the Reitz Fence Traffic Tip Line, 479-2337. Our next report is in 15 minutes. 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
19: I'm
4: I'm WLKY meteorologist Matt Milosevic with a Tuesday forecast that'll continue to be hot and humid, highs in the low 90s, feeling like it's close to 100 degrees. And while a spotty shower is possible, we're going to have a lot of dry time today. Definitely drier tonight, mostly clear. Lower humidity starts to move in with lows in the upper 60s, highs in the pleasant mid 80s tomorrow. We'll keep it in the 80s Thursday. That's your WLKY forecast. I'm Matt Milosevic.
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20: At 10:01, we're looking at mostly cloudy skies, 85 degrees, but that feel like is 98. Ouch. Good morning, everyone. I'm John Shannon, News Radio 840 WHAS. Senator Mitch McConnell remaining in rehab, not yet cleared to return to office. Sandy Collins with the latest.
21: A new statement and a new photo of the Kentucky Republican Senator Mitch McConnell. He says he's still working to get back to his full schedule. The 84-year-old remains in a rehab facility as he recovers from a fall at his home in June. The attending physician says McConnell's bout with childhood polio continues to be a significant factor in his mobility, and he's not yet medically cleared to leave the rehab facility. The release from his office includes a new photo of McConnell with his wife, Elaine Chao, dated July 26th. I'm Sandy Collins.
20: Meanwhile, Governor Andy Beshear says the second picture, not good enough for him. He's demanding more proof. Lee Mowen has the story.
22: Governor Andy Beshear has sent an ultimatum to the longtime senator. Provide proof of your capability to serve or resign. The latest letter comes 40 days after McConnell was hospitalized with only two pictures to show from his office. The governor went on to say that the United States remains in the war with Iran during his absence and prices continue to rise for everyday Americans. Beshear also sent a letter to Senate Majority Leader John Thune urging a full investigation into McConnell's status, then report it to the American people. I'm Lee Mowen.
20: In 2024, Kentucky House Bill 622 was passed over Beshear's veto. It now requires a special session of the legislature to call for a special election to appoint a replacement for McConnell instead of the governor making a direct replacement for the senator. 10:03 at News Radio 840 WHAS. Authorities in Indiana are investigating after a Louisville man was found dead in a Switzerland County pond over the weekend. Indiana conservation officers responding to a report of tire tracks leading to a private pond in Rising Sun just before 11:30 a.m. Saturday. Authorities located a vehicle using sonar technology submerged in around 10 feet of water where the body of 48-year-old Michael Downey of Louisville was found. An autopsy determined Downey's cause of death was drowning. Authorities added the incident remains under investigation. Recently released diary entries from former Chief White House Medical Advisor Dr. Anthony Fauci, providing new insights into his thoughts during the COVID-19 pandemic. More now from Mark Mayfield.
23: According to the personal accounts released by Senator Rand Paul, Fauci was aware of the media's interest in him and even called it flattering in a May 2020 entry. However, it appears the attention Fauci received made the White House very upset due to the notion that he was becoming a star that was outshining President Trump. By December of 2022, his popularity took a negative turn, as his final entry read, in part, "It is clear that I have not been reporting it every day that the far extreme right and QAnon literally hate me." I'm Mark Mayfield.
20: Also revealed in the diary entries, details about how CNN journalist Jake Tapper hosted dinner parties for Dr. Fauci during the pandemic, and another CNN journalist, Dana Bash, sending Fauci text with headlines bashing Republicans critical of his handling of the COVID epidemic. It's time for your Tuesday edition of the Adrenaline Shot to Your Brain. Leland Conway on the way next. Your next news update at the bottom of the hour. I'm John Shannon, News Radio 840 WHAS.
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0: But I'm in a weird position. I started too soon. I was supposed to wait. But I'm so excited to talk to you. I'm in a weird position here because I kind of agree with the governor, but I think the governor's silly at the same time. It's awkward. It's awkward. So Senator Mitch McConnell released another picture and another statement. This time he's in a different chair. He's sitting up. Elaine is by his side, arm around him. And in his statement, he's saying he's really looking forward to getting back to the business of the Senate and Kentucky and all of that. But his doctors just haven't cleared him yet because he's still going through intense rehab. They made it sound like in the statement that he was doing these bodybuilding workouts, this very intense physical rehab to get strong enough. And I'm like, is he going to come out buff like Arnold? Is he doing kind of one of those transformations? We'll see. No, but there's not enough information here. There really isn't. And I agree with the governor on that. I just think the governor is Johnny come lately to the story because Governor Beshear didn't really get upset about this until after it kind of became a thing everybody in Kentucky was talking about. And then he was like, I demand transparency. And now he sent another letter, and he sent a letter to the Democrat Majority Leader, John Thune. Yeah, I said Democrat. He's the most effective Democrat right now. And he demanded, and also he said that he wants more proof than just a picture, or else Mitch should resign. That's what Governor Beshear is saying. So he's just trying to get attention, is what the governor's trying to do. I love the ultimatum, though. Or else what? What is the governor going to do to Senator Mitch McConnell? Like, the governor doesn't have any authority over Mitch. He has zero authority. Do this or else what? What are you going to do? You're going to state audit his taxes? Is that what you're going to do? Like, come on. You don't have any power. Not over Mitch. That's just silly. But it is. It's awkward because I still at the same time kind of feel like, yeah, he's kind of right. He kind of does need to be more transparent. The pictures and the statements are not enough. Look, you can stick a microphone in front of his. Let's just test this out, because every time I said we needed another picture and we got another picture, every time I say something, we get it. Let's test this out. Are you ready? Let's test this out. I think Mitch McConnell needs to put a microphone in front of his face and release a statement where he's actually talking to us. We need video. We need proof of life video for Mitch. And let's see if we get that. Because they have to know this is dumb, right? Or are they enjoying it? That's my question. Not Mitch himself, but I mean, are the people around him just screwing with us? Is that what they're doing? Is this just like fun to them? Like, let's just see how far we can get away with this nonsense. You know, it's so staged. It's so staged. I don't know. Look, I think he's clearly alive. That last picture that they released yesterday or whatever it was, that's not doctored. I don't think. I think he's clearly alive. I just don't know how functional he is. And that's the question, right? Like, let's get rid of all of the hyperbole around this. Let's dig into the real question. Let's ignore Governor Govern Me Harder Daddy and his play for attention. By the way, we invited him on the program. We're waiting to see if he'll come on. This is day two. Governor Govern Me Harder Daddy, like, he's been invited on the program. I want to talk to him. I'll be fair. I'm always fair. I'll be respectful. Just want to talk to him. We'll find out why he's all upset about this. I mean, I'm upset about it. You're probably upset about it. I just want to know, like, why is he coming to this late? But anyway, let's just set all that aside, and let's concentrate for a minute on the fact that we probably agree this isn't enough. What Mitch has released here is not enough. And it drives to the heart of the bigger question. And the bigger question is he capable of doing his duties? And I don't think so. Again, I don't doubt that he's in rehab. for whatever this is. But you got to understand, how old is he again? John Shannon would know. I'm trying to remember. Is he? How old is he? Let me Google it real quick. Doopy-doo. How? He's like 80-something is Mitch. I was thinking it was 86. 84. I was close. He's 84. Okay. So at 84, a fall can be a big deal. And at 84, a pneumonia can be a big deal. But that's the thing, is that they are both indicators of something that is, okay, if you, I've known people with what they call walking pneumonia that like walk around with pneumonia and they're fine. Those are usually younger people when it happens. With pneumonia, it's like, oh, he's got a touch of pneumonia. Okay, he's better in a couple of weeks because he's on the antibiotics and all that kind of stuff. Or else, when you're like in your 80s, it's like one or the other. Like it can be a death sentence. It's like, oh, crap, they fell and they have pneumonia, right? Like those two things are usually what ends up killing people in their 80s and 90s, is that they're fine and then they fall and they break their hip and then their immune system is compromised, and then all hell just breaks loose, right? And then they just never recover from it. Now, he's got the best care that is possible to have, because, you know, he's a leader in the United States Senate. So he's getting care that you or I would not have access to. That's true. So it would explain why something that, here's what I'm trying to say. You fall, you have a little pneumonia, not that big a deal, then you're usually back in the swing of things pretty quickly. Or else, it's like the spiral downward. And so I think what people are worried about is that this is the spiral downward version. Now, again, he has the best health care that money can buy because he's a senator. You or I would probably already be dead. But the point is, it's clearly the more serious end of the spectrum is what I'm getting at. And it's easy to just prop him up in a chair and throw a button-down shirt on him and show a picture of him smiling and then have somebody else type out a statement. That's easy to do. And that's why people are like, wait a minute. Wait a minute. What's going on here? And I think those are legitimate questions. So we'll see where this goes. But yeah, the new picture, still not enough. I think we need him on camera. And I'm asking this, and we'll see if we get what we're asking for, because we have so far, right? Everything we've asked for, we've gotten. Wheel a camera in there while he's sitting in his chair and have him, you know, hello, Kentucky. Everything's fine. I'm doing really well. I've been here for a little while, and I'm eating hot dogs, and I'm doing my rehab. Everything's fine. I'll be back in the Senate soon. Like, just do that. Like, that's all we need. Let's see if we get it. Is he not capable of having that conversation with the people?
1: I think they're going to clip that exact audio and use that as voiceover.
0: It wasn't too bad, was it?
1: The coughing, the whatever that was great.
0: It was pretty close. Yeah, you need to send that to me. I got to see if that sounds what I don't know. It's hard. I can't hear myself the way that you can. I'm not that good at impressions, but I've known Mitch for a long time, so we'll see. Anyway, the point is, it's not enough. All right, we got a lot to get to today. I want to talk. I've been just jonesing to dive into the Flock cameras, but I also, man, the Fauci diaries. And here's how this connects with us. On Thursday, Senator Rand Paul, who's the reason we now have the Fauci diaries of the Fauci, which I think would be, that should be the name of the movie. Right. When they do the movie about this evil villain who was responsible for so many American deaths, both during COVID, but also in the gay community and in the 1980s with the HIV outbreak, he was responsible for so many people dying during that period of time. I think when they make the movie, it should be Diaries of the Fauci. But his diary entries where he was narcissistically enjoying his fame and also telling the real story that he wasn't telling the American people are stunning. And Rand Paul has gotten those released. And so we'll dig into that because it's just too much fun fodder. So we'll dig into that when we continue. While we wait for Senator McConnell to release the video statement that he is doing just fine in the hospital. News Radio 840 WHAS, live on your iHeartRadio app.
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0: 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Do you feel like we're at a point where Mitch has to do more than what he's done so far? USA Today had a story about this. He's been hospitalized for 6 weeks for supposedly a fall and a pneumonia. Here's the thing that, you know, we have to drive to the heart of this. Number one, is he capable of doing his duties as a senator? And he's almost done with his term. We're only a few months out. But that doesn't absolve us from asking these questions, because this is about running the country, and it doesn't matter whether it's a Democrat or a Republican. If it was a Democrat, we'd damn sure be asking these questions. I mean, remember how much we made fun of Dianne Feinstein when she was being wheeled out onto the Senate floor to cast a vote ostensibly, when we all knew she wasn't capable of eating applesauce at that time, right? And we had President Potato for 4 years, and we as conservatives criticized constantly how the president was clearly not running the country when Joe Biden was in office. Other people and the auto pin were running the country, and we legitimately criticized that. Well, now we have Senator Mitch McConnell, and this is the heart of the issue. There are still unanswered questions, and part of this is just the way media works. And I get that, but my wife and I were watching this show last night. The lovely Tabitha and I, we watch this show called the Secret of Skinwalker Ranch. It's fascinating. I'm big into like the UFO stuff. I don't know what I believe about it. I just think it's fascinating. I think it's because my first job in radio in Lexington was babysitting overnight episodes of Art Bell and Coast to Coast AM. And I fell in love with the craziness of it. And what's funny is over the years, I've actually become really good friends with one of the fill-in hosts who does that show on a regular basis, Connie Willis. She's amazing, from here in Louisville. But she lives out in Colorado now, but she's amazing, and I just love that stuff. And I don't know why, but I'm just drawn to it. I don't know what I believe about it. I really don't. But we're watching the show, and there's been a couple of like revelations on the show that were really, really interesting, but most of it is they just shoot rockets into this. I don't know if you've ever watched it or not, but they do the same experiments over and over again, expecting it to tell them whatever this thing is on Skinwalker Ranch that's causing all these anomalies. And it's the same stuff over and over again. It's like the same episode. But every now and then they drop these nuggets. But what was interesting was, like, there was one time when they had footage of some stuff that all just went missing. It just disappeared. And they mentioned it in, like, one episode. And then there was another time on Joe Rogan's podcast where the owner of Skinwalker Ranch was like, yeah, coming up on one of the next episodes, the ranch actually talked back to us through our computer system. It was really creepy. And it said XYZ or whatever, right? And then that episode never aired. And my wife was like, do you ever notice like the most interesting stuff that they reveal on the show, they never revisit? Like, whatever happened to that footage? This is the point that I'm making. What are the most interesting facts or elements or things that we've heard during the process with the Mitch McConnell stuff? Number one, it's the 911 call released by CBS. And in the 911 call, someone is heard saying the words cardiac arrest. And then we get this statement, the original statement and picture, and Mitch is like, you know, I had a fall and I got a touch of pneumonia, I'll be fine. And they got him propped up in the chair. And he's wearing the button-down shirt, and everything is fine, right? Well, what became of that call? Why has no one revisited what was that call? Who said that? Why did they say that? What made them think that? What was it, right? Like, that to me, like that's we get the same thing when we have mass shooters, right? There's always, like, two shooters, and then there's not. But then they never go back and revisit it, like the Butler assassination attempt of President Trump. Did you know that the house of the family of the shooter was completely wiped clean? Like, all the silverware was taken out, like they took everything and it was sanitized. Why? And then we never hear any. We heard that story one time and then we don't hear anything else. They cremated the body. Why? Why did they cremate the body? Right? Like, why did the head of the Secret Service say, well, it was too hard of an angle, when there were other Secret Service members on other roofs that had a steeper angle. Like, why? Why do we never revisit the most interesting facts or non-facts? Like, we would love to see a story where CBS comes out and says, that was an erroneous release. It was a different call. Okay. That explains it. That explains why it went from cardiac arrest and rumors that he's brain dead to, I just had a little fall and here's a picture of me. But it still doesn't explain the massive amount of time in between where his staff just kept releasing these statements one at a time, like, Mitch McConnell continues to talk about the things that matter to Kentucky, and he's looking forward to getting back to work for Kentucky. Mitch McConnell is doing well with his recovery, and he is continuing to have conversations with people for about 20 minutes at a time, talking about the things that matter most to Kentucky, and he can't wait to get back to the work of the Senate. Like, that was what we got for, like, 2-3 weeks. So don't you want to know, like, what's behind that, you know? So, all right, I've got some pretty good talkbacks coming in on this. If you want to go to the live feed for WHAS and click on the red microphone and jump in, I'll play these in the next segment because there's some pretty good questions that you're asking, and I don't want to steal your thunder, because there's one that has to do with the governor that I'm just like, now why didn't I think of that? So when you do the talk back, please name and town. Name and where are you, right? Are you in Charlestown? Are you in Wadi? Where are you? Name and town. Or what community here in Louisville are you in, right? Just let us know when you do that, and I'd like to hear from you. Again, live feed, WHAS, iHeartRadio app. Click the red microphone. Jump into conversation. Okay, so we'll deal with that, and then I have some updates on the flock camera story that we have to get to today that are just unbelievable. So we'll get to that as well. I am Leland Conway, News Radio 840 WHAS, live on your iHeartRadio app.
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24: Broken down westbound 64 near Hurstbourne Parkway is over on the right-hand side. Traffic elsewhere is looking pretty good. I'm not seeing any delays on northbound 65 approaching the Watterson and the closure. If you spot traffic problems, call the Rates Fence Traffic Tip Line at 479-2337. Our next report is in 15 minutes. 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
25: I'm WLKY meteorologist Matt Milosevic with a Tuesday forecast that'll continue to be hot and humid. Highs in the low 90s, feeling like it's close to 100 degrees. And while a spotty shower is possible, we're going to have a lot of dry time today. Definitely drier tonight, mostly clear. Lower humidity starts to move in with lows in the upper 60s. Highs in the pleasant mid-80s tomorrow. We'll keep it in the 80s Thursday. That's your WLKY forecast. I'm Matt Milosevic.
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26: 84 degrees in downtown Louisville. Feels like 98 if you're standing outside. Good morning, everyone. I'm John Shannon, News Radio 840 WHAS. Kentucky Senator Mitch McConnell's office providing an update on his health in a news release yesterday. McConnell says that he is working hard to get back to his full schedule of work in the Senate and in Kentucky, and he's keeping up with intense physical therapy per his doctor's orders. Four people have been injured. Two had to be airlifted to a hospital following a crash involving a semi on I-71 in Carroll County yesterday. Authorities in Indiana currently investigating after a Louisville man found dead in a Switzerland County pond over the weekend. And one prominent Kentucky Republican taking his name out of consideration in the upcoming election for governor. State Senate President Robert Stiver says he's not planning to run for the Commonwealth's top executive position next year. He'd rather stay a senator for Clay County. So far, no Republicans have put their hat in the ring to run for governor. More of the Leland Conway Show on the way next. Your next news update at 11 with Joe Lincoln. 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

0: News Radio 840 WHAS, Leland Conway. First of all, compliments to you, the audience. Everybody that did a talk back here followed the rules. Name and town. We just want to know where you're at in the community, so I appreciate that. Now, I'm kind of mad at myself for not thinking about this, but I figure I'll leave this to you guys in the audience.
1: Leland, first, great show. Second, Scott from Bradenton, Florida. Why doesn't the governor just go visit Mitch in the hospital?
0: Damn good question. The answer's obvious. The answer is because the governor wants to make attention out of this. He doesn't really care about Mitch McConnell. But, I mean, if he cared about Mitch McConnell, would the governor take... Would Mitch... Now, think about this. This is a really good point. This is why I wish I'd have thought of it first. Damn it, Scott in Bradenton. No, here's what I really like about this question, because it drives to the heart of the issue of what the governor is doing. Do you think Mitch would not take a meeting with the governor? I mean, Mitch called Scott Jennings from CNN. Mitch released statements. Mitch has apparently had conversations with other people. If the governor of the state that he represents called up and said, hey, I just want to come by, bring some flowers. I just want to come by, bring some old Kentucky chocolates. the chocolate-covered grapes. Oh, my God. I'm just, like, losing my mind over here thinking about it. Anyway, if the governor called and said, I want to come by and see Mitch, would Mitch take the meeting? Of course he would. He's the governor of the state and the senator and one of the senators from the state. Of course he would take that meeting. So if you cared about Mitch, like if this was really about Mitch's ability to do the job, wouldn't you just go and say, hey, how's it going, buddy? How you doing? Doing all right? So make sure you can, you can keep doing what it is we hired you to do. That's all. I just want to check in.
2: Hey, Leland. It's Don from calling from Floyd's Knobs.
0: Hey, Don.
2: Listen, is McConnell using an auto pen to sign bills and stuff, or is he doing that with his true signature? That would be another way to tell if he's actually doing the things he's paid to do.
0: Yeah, he doesn't sign bills, but I'm sure he signs paperwork that is public. So there's that, and that's a good question, because that comes down to, well, I don't think he's doing any of his duties right now. I think he's just taking a really long, I mean, remember, do you remember the flack we gave Pete Buttigieg, the Secretary of Transportation under President Potato, former mayor of South Bend, Indiana, I think it was, and bro goes and gets appointed to the cabinet position, Secretary of Transportation, and then immediately goes on like paternal leave for like 8 weeks. And a lot of crazy stuff happened. Like there were the Palestine, Ohio train wreck happened while he was on that. And it was like weeks before he actually got down there. And everybody's like, what the hell are you doing, dude? Put the baby down and get to work. Like, we understand it's great that you're trying to be a father and all, but get your ass to work. We have serious transportation issues here. And then the Secretary of Defense just kind of went on medical leave, and everybody was like, wait, we didn't have anybody at the Pentagon? I mean, it's kind of the same thing, you know? So I think all of that is fair.
3: This is Doug, Smith Grove, Kentucky.
0: Hey, Doug.
3: Yes, we need to have a little bit more proof on how Mitch is doing. The two pictures just is not enough. And please podcast your broadcast here on WHAS 840. Thanks. Glad you're back.
0: We're working on the podcast. I get a lot of questions about that. It's up. It's just under the wrong thing. John, do you know where it's actually at? It's hidden on the website.
4: So,
0: not on purpose.
4: Yeah,
0: but.
4: Yeah. So it's posted to what I believe is your old podcast page when you were here previously. If you
0: Are
4: know
0: you
4: where
0: serious?
4: That is, yes.
0: I don't even know where that's at.
4: That's what I've been using to put them on. I didn't know that was inactive.
0: Well, I don't know. I got a text this morning. They're working on it.
4: Okay.
0: Because because they were asking what picture I wanted to put on it. And I'm like, well, there's not very many pictures that do me justice. No, I mean, there's this. I'm like the least photogenic individual in the world. Like you know those mugshots of Donald? That's me every time somebody takes a picture of me. So I'm like, I don't know. I don't know. So I give them a couple of pictures, and I don't know what they're going to do with them. But apparently
4: but they are there, though. Where if you can find there. Them, you can then they're there.
0: Okay. So if you go to the iHeartRadio app and search what? Is it just search Leland
4: Conway,
0: right?
4: It's under Leland Conway, and then they're in order via, like, by date. So, like, okay. Yesterday's is 7.27: The Leland Conway Show. It's all it says.
0: Okay. So for now, just go to the iHeartRadio app and search Leland Conway. On the podcast, though, right? Because if you search, if you don't want to search the live broadcast, you search
4: Correct.
0: The podcast.
4: Yeah, you want to go on your iHeartRadio app and just type in his name, Leland Conway.
0: Yeah, and then
4: the current picture, it's black and white. You're wearing, like, I guess it's like a jacket of some sort, and you're smiling. It's probably a really old picture.
0: Yeah. The one with the cowboy hat?
4: No. It's just a black and white photo of you.
0: Like a headshot. Yeah, that's like 15 years old.
4: People probably don't even think it's you.
0: I look 12 in that picture. That's why they're replacing it, I think, because they're like, dude, you're clearly older than this. they're like, that's what they were like, what picture do you want to put on there? I was like, I don't know. Give me the one with the cane and the walker. The one where I'm in the hospital because I had a little fall and pneumonia. I don't know.
5: Hey, Leland, this is Tony from the Kentucky Turf Plant. I just wanted to hear the news this morning that the super dude is getting a military contract. Just kind of rubbing in because you drive a Dodge. No kid, just sit around.
0: You're giving me crap because I drive a Ram. Unbelievable. Tony from the truck plant. That's the point you want to make? We're talking about Mitch. You want to tell me you want to make fun of me for driving a Ram. I love it. Tony to the truck plant. I love Tony. That's all. And it's not Vinetti, by the way. It's a different Tony from the truck plant. So I don't think Tony Vinetti works over there. Okay, I got to talk about the Fauci diary, so we're going to do that next. If you still have some comments on Mitch McConnell, name in town, hit us up in the talkback. Go to the live feed, click that red microphone, tell us where you're from, and then hit it. You got 30 seconds. We'll get into that. And the diaries of the Fauci when we continue. Thanks to Senator Rand Paul, who will be on with us to talk about this on Thursday. 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
15: Imagine, if you can, the torment, the confusion. 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
16: I didn't know how to start looking for.
17: So what is that like?
16: It's hell. It's just frustration and just helplessness.
15: But the disappearance of Nancy Rennie's daughter, Carrie, was quite unlike any other. Because Carrie hadn't exactly vanished, but retreated beyond the shadows to release rage in torrents of text messages to wound her worried family and terrorize that man.
18: I would get 50, 60 a day
8: A day?
15: Yeah, all day long. Was their brief fling so terrible? Why all that hate? Why deadly attacks on an imagined rival?
17: 911,
18: a
17: severe emergency.
18: Oh, yeah, I've been shot.
15: At innocent people caught in the middle were blamed, even framed.

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They've got 110 brand new ones there on the lot and in the showroom. 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Like, there's nobody that can even compare. 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They've got another one. This one is a, I don't know if I'm saying this right, but it's a Doc Falcon 2+2. 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I am Leland Conway. 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Click the red microphone. You can jump in. We're going to talk about these Fauci diaries for just a second. Senator Rand Paul has somehow gotten a hold of Fauci had a diary during the whole COVID thing. And it's everything you thought it would be and more. It's spectacular. He was writing in his diary about how the stuff that he was saying nationally, it was like a completely different story. He knew the 6 feet was nonsense. He knew the masks were nonsense. He knew the shutdowns were nonsense. But he was getting famous from it. And he loved that he was getting famous from it. And the media was feeding this because what they did, and this was on purpose, the goal was, let's use COVID to create a situation where Trump is the villain, and we destroy the economy so that he doesn't get reelected, and we elect President Potato from his basement. And the media builds up this Fauci as the anti-Trump, the savior of the country. And he played along with it. Ron DeSantis tweeted this. Fauci was lionized by the legacy media, which made him the de facto COVID oracle. The more Fauci advocated for restrictions and lockdowns, and the more he criticized states like Florida and Georgia that spurned the edicts, the more the media would treat him as a saint. Fauci's private diary, March 2020, March 21, deaths 9,800. Quote, big front page article about me appeared in the Washington Post, very flattering. Quote, my national and international fame is explosive and really unimaginable. Quote, it is not hyperbole to say that today I am the most, hold on a second, I got to click on this to read the rest of it. It is not hyperbole. This is a quote from Fauci. It is not hyperbole to say that today I am the most famous and talked about person in the country,
And one of the most rec

0: recognizable persons in the world. March 22nd, cases continue to soar. 30,000 in USA with 400 deaths. Press is going wild with me. Front page in the Washington Post yesterday, an op-ed by Maureen Dowd in New York Times today about me. Profile by Peter Nicholas on me in the Atlantic. He tracked the body count and his press clippings on the same page. Oh my gosh, this is wild. What's the point behind this? The point behind this, and I love that Senator Rand Paul is not letting this go. Senator Paul is like a rabid dog on this because Senator Paul understands just how much damage was done to our country in the COVID days. Like what they did. I mean, I will, some of you did, obviously, because you reelected Andy Beshear, which is that blew my mind. That you reelected Andy Beshear blew my mind and deeply disappointed me. Because I thought you would have remembered that he sent the state police to churches to try to keep people out of church. I thought you would have remembered that. And I thought you would have been pissed off at that enough. That guy would have had his political career should have been over. And Kentucky reelected him. And I don't understand that. I really don't. The damage that was done, the businesses that were shut. You remember the coffee shop in Lexington? Andrew, trying to remember his last name. Good dude. Really good dude. I had him on my podcast. And he just refused to do what the state would tell him to do. And I loved it. And I just went through hell because of the state. Because of this nonsense. And it was all nonsense. And we now know it was all nonsense. Anthony Fauci's personal diaries have been revealed, writes the Daily Mail, showing how he delighted in his interactions with celebrities as America went through the death throes of the early COVID-19 pandemic. His diaries have been published by longtime adversary and Kentucky Senator Rand Paul. Paul accuses Fauci of revealing his love for the newfound fame COVID brought him before publishing a paragraph the senator says of him fangirling over explaining Amazon's virtual assistant Alexa to Barbara Streisand. By the way, these are kind of the least objectionable revelations from his diaries. I mean, if you were being suddenly catapulted into international fame, you'd probably enjoy it a little bit for a little while. But there's some more substantial exposures from the former chief of NIAID, including how his personal views contradicted his public arguments. Frankly, you know, I'm not too upset about, like, look, if you catapulted to world fame on the stage, you'd be like, whoa, this is wild, right? But there's other stuff in here where he's contradicting himself. I've been wrong many times, but he brings up the incomplete quote where I say, at this time, we do not need to do anything different, yet he leaves out the second part of the sentence. However, it really is an evolving situation, and we have to be prepared for the worst. He goes on. It was pretty clear in his diary that he knew that the 6 foot distance was not nonsense. And he knew the masks were nonsense and then went with it anyway. Pretty wild. So anyway, we'll find out more about that directly from Senator Rand Paul on Thursday. And there's a hearing coming up with Fauci. I think Fauci should go to jail. I really do. I'm not being hyperbolizing here. I really think Fauci should go to jail. I really do. I think what he did was evil on a level that's kind of hard to comprehend. He participated in a coup. That they used COVID as an excuse to basically do a coup and put a potato in the White House. And I think he's right in the middle of all that. So that's my opinion. Anyway, a lot of lies to the American people. When we continue, these flock cameras, there's new information. It's very disturbing. Are you sure you're ready for a total surveillance state? News Radio 840 WHAS live on your iHeartRadio app.
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26: Traffic continues to look good. I'm not seeing any major problems to deal with. Even broken downs on eastbound Watterson near Bardstown and Breckenridge on the ramps are out of the way and over on the right shoulder. If you spot traffic problems, call the Rates Fence traffic tip line at 479-2337. Our next report is in 15 minutes. 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
27: I'm WLKY meteorologist Matt Milosevic with a Tuesday forecast that'll continue to be hot and humid. Highs in the low 90s, feeling like it's close to 100 degrees. And while a spotty shower is possible, we're going to have a lot of dry time today. Definitely drier tonight, mostly clear. Lower humidity starts to move in with lows in the upper 60s. Highs in the pleasant mid-80s tomorrow. We'll keep it in the 80s Thursday. That's your WLKY forecast. I'm Matt Milosevic. We'll be right back.
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0: It's 11:01, cloudy skies and 85 degrees with a real feel of 98. Good morning, I'm Joe Lincoln. LaGrange Mayor John Black died unexpectedly last night. The former Oldham County judge executive, whose career spanned five decades, was 74. According to a statement from current Oldham County judge executive David Vogel, Black died at his home in LaGrange of an apparent heart attack. It reads, quote, John's near 50-year impact on Oldham County is without parallel. Vogel was also Black's brother-in-law. He included, quote, our family will miss him very much. Our sympathy to John's wife, Karen, and the other members of his family. Funeral arrangements have yet to be announced. Louisville residents are calling for city officials to consider the possible environmental and financial consequences of data centers. Louisville Metro held the first of four public hearings on data centers last night. The Planning Commission will consider feedback from the hearings as it suggests updates to land development ordinances. Joe Haberman of the Louisville Metro Office of Planning says the commission needs to hear from as many residents as possible. The next meeting will be held at UofL Shelby campus on Wednesday, August 5th. President Trump is facing pushback over his order that signs be posted outside the Smithsonian Museum, warning visitors about what he calls, quote, inaccurate information presented inside. History teacher Dwayne Williams says he doesn't think history needs a warning label.
1: We're a great country. We're good and we're ugly, too. And if Americans know that story, they'll be comfortable understanding it, and they can reconcile and decide what they think and what they think is the most important part of the story.
0: Williams has been standing outside the museum, holding his own sign and engaging with visitors. On Friday, Trump issued an executive order calling on the Interior Department to place signs in front of the Smithsonian National Museum of American History in Washington, D.C., notifying visitors that the museum exhibits need to be, quote, renovated. Appearing on CNN's State of the Union, House Minority Leader Hakeem Jeffries says he'll, quote, explore every legislative avenue and every litigation avenue to stop the order. For only the second time in its history, the American Red Cross has declared a national blood crisis. Tammy Trujillo reports.
2: The Red Cross says that blood donations have fallen to a four-year summer low and is now encouraging people to step up. All blood types are needed, but especially type O blood. The supply of type O positive has now dropped below a one-day supply, according to a statement from the Red Cross. The situation's become so serious, it's now limiting distributions of certain blood products to hospitals. You can book an appointment to give blood by using the Blood Donor app or at redcrossblood.org. People who donate by Friday will get a Fandango movie ticket. I'm Tammy Trujillo.
0: 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I'm Joe Lincoln, News Radio 840 WHAS. 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

0: There's two other revelations, if you will, that are really, really disturbing. Well, three other revelations in the Fauci diaries that are very disturbing. I'll just hit those real quick before we get into the flock camera story. But in his diary, Fauci listed a secret call that took place with 12 scientists. And out of the 12 scientists, only two thought that the virus was natural. The other 10, per Fauci's own notes, quote, that felt that deliberate insertion was possible. They flagged Xi Jinping's gain of function work on coronaviruses in Wuhan by name. 8 days later, Fauci went on Newt Gingrich's podcast and said, quote, I've heard these conspiracy theories, and like all conspiracy theories, Newt, they're just conspiracy theories. So he had a secret call in which the truth was known at that time, because we now know that it was, in fact, gain of function. It was not a wet market. And then you had Fauci just 8 days later covering up something that was known to be the truth at that point. That's one very, very... The fame stuff is fun and hilarious and salacious, but I'm not entirely sure any of us would handle it any differently. If I suddenly catapulted to, like, international fame, I'd probably write in a diary about how wild that is. You know, I'd be like, whoa, you know, President Trump just called me. I just got off the phone with him. That was wild. Like, that's I'd probably write that stuff down, right, as a way of remembering it. And that's not the issue. The issue is stuff like this. It turns out that apparently Fauci, and this is what we're finding out from his diaries, was pressuring his grant recipients to nominate him for awards that made him money. So the corruption here is literally off the charts. You have emails showing Fauci soliciting various so-called scientists to nominate him for awards, many of which Fauci then went on to win, where he received substantial prize money in the process. And these were many of these scientists were scientists that he had given grants to. So he used his position, apparently, to enrich himself as opposed to driving science forward, because he's basically pressuring these people. You know, I gave you that $200 million grant, tax money. You know, the least you can do is nominate me for this prize over here. It's me $1 million. You know what I mean? I mean, I deserve a kickback, right? So those are the things that are going to come up in these hearings, which Senator Rand Paul will talk to us about on Thursday. And they have the possibility of carrying with them criminal charges. The corruption here, this is an excerpt from Hans Mankey. The corruption here is off the charts. Rand Paul has just released a trove of emails showing Fauci soliciting various so-called scientists to nominate him for awards, many of which Fauci then went on to win, receiving substantial prize money in the process. This needs to be forensically dissected, preferably by the DOJ. But even looking at just one example, Barton Haynes of Duke, the questions are staggering. Fauci personally petitioned Haynes to nominate him for an award, which Fauci ultimately won, including $1 million in prize money. That alone raises serious ethical concerns. But when they really knocked, this is what Mankey says, but what really knocked me off my chair is that Haynes has received something like $1.2 billion in funding from Fauci's NIAID. The entire system is totally compromised, with a small circle of elites effectively doing favors for one another, all at taxpayer expense. So HotAir.com writes, Rand Paul, in anticipation of his showdown with Fauci before the Senate this week, is releasing a treasure trove of documents that together explode almost all the narratives that Fauci and his minions pushed during COVID. There are countless examples of his lackeys privately admitting that they were lying for him, that they had fears about the COVID vaccine safety, that Fauci was pressuring them into amplifying his false statements to the public and the media, and that almost everybody around Fauci suspected that COVID was engineered and escaped from the Wuhan lab. So these diaries, this is not just salacious, like some guy writing about his private dinners with Jake Tapper, right? Or writing about Jake Tapper and Wolf Blitzer and what's her name, Dana Bash, giving him attack lines to use against Republicans. I mean, that's a separate scandal associated with this, with how the mainstream media handles stories like this that show that the media is no longer that mainstream journalism is no longer journalism. It's basically a political operation of the Democrat Party, and there's proof there, right? This is part of the story here. But the bigger story is that Fauci knew what he was doing. He lied to you. He pressured other people to lie to you. He enriched himself with his position, violating every possible ethics code that could possibly be violated, and probably committed crimes to enrich himself. And in the process, science suffers from the same people who told us to trust the science. So everyone is indicted here, right? Governor Beshear is indicted here because Governor Beshear shut the state of Kentucky down, put an iron fist on businesses, and shut down churches and sent the state police to them, all based on a lie. Now, I don't know whether Governor Beshear knew it was a lie or whether Governor Beshear was reacting to public opinion or whether he was just trying to be political at the moment. I don't know. I can give him the benefit of the doubt. Now, the longer it carried on, the less benefit of the doubt I'll give him. But he's involved in this in the sense that as a state leader, whether he was getting erroneous information or knew that his information was false, he was following along the footsteps of these people. And I can tell you as a person with common sense, it was pretty easy to tell that there was something off about this. So what I would say is that Governor Beshear, at the very least, being a person who is not dumb, I don't find Andy Beshear to be dumb. By the way, this is day two. We haven't. They did write back and say they were checking the schedule, but we haven't heard if he's going to come on the show. Anyway, he's not a dumb man. He's actually a very smart man. He's a very intelligent man. So given that he's as intelligent, at least as I am, I would expect and assume that any person that is that intelligent would have been able to see the signs that something was off. We intelligent people all knew that something was off about how COVID was coming out. We all knew it. It felt weird. And any politician who is smart enough to have recognized that, but also didn't push back, that's a problem. And I'd like to know what Beshear knew and when he knew it. And maybe we'll talk about that with Senator Rand Paul on Thursday. But these revelations are huge. And again, you have to remember that Fauci's done this twice. Fauci has profited off of quote-unquote health scares twice. Because during the AIDS scare, literally millions of people died around the world because of his faulty advice. And he got away with it. And now we're back to this again. This is why these hearings are important. This is why it's important that Senator Rand Paul is on this topic and won't let it go. Because it's here's the thing I think a lot of us feel, and I don't mean to just completely go down this route, but what the hell? It's my show. I can do it if I want to. There is a sense, at least among some of us in America, that we've had it. You know, and this is, some of you might get a little mad at me when we say this, but one of the things I am most disappointed with Trump is how he's poo-pooed the Epstein files. I don't think Trump is implicated in this, but I think he's got friends that are. And I think that's why he's downplaying this. The evidence is just too overwhelming that Trump wasn't involved. I mean, Trump kicked Epstein out of his golf club. So I don't think that's the reason that Trump is downplaying this. But I think he's got buddies. And I think we have allies. And I think there's probably some kind of, at least in their mind, national security reason behind why they did what they did. But it was still wrong. And we still deserve the truth. And I think that the American people are, I mean, everybody knows Epstein didn't kill himself. Come on. Come on. There's no way he killed himself. And you look at the video and the edits and the time. No. And the chick that was one of the prison guards, she got like three payments of like $15,000 in her bank account. Like one before and then a couple more after. Like what? If I remember that correctly, maybe it was 5,000. It was several payments of cash that was like, where did that come from, right? Remember I said earlier last hour, those little stories we never get the rest of. You know what I mean? Those are like the little things. Everybody knows that there's more to the Epstein story. And nobody was held accountable. Nobody. except for maybe Prince Andrew. And that wasn't really accountability because bro just lost his house at the palace and he's living on some English estate somewhere where he doesn't have his title anymore, but no one cares because he's still eating caviar every night. I mean, come on. Come on. So back to the Fauci thing. It's like we're sick and tired of being screwed by people. Lawfare. Let's give that example. You know, Merrick Garland tries to call parents who go to school board meetings domestic terrorists, plant spies in Catholic churches. No accountability for that. Lies being told by members of the intelligence community that we now know are lies before Congress. They don't go to jail. Contempt of Congress. They don't go to jail. They don't. It only if you're on the right, but on the left you don't. People are sick of elites doing this nonsense and getting away with it. And so that's the importance of this is that Fauci was the spearhead of what they did to us in COVID. Remember, people got fired for it. And I have a very good friend that went through this mess with the military. Fortunately, won a lawsuit. But this stuff, people's careers were destroyed. People got fired. People became destitute because they wouldn't comply. We cannot forgive. And this is where, boy, I didn't mean to do this whole thing here because I guess we'll have to talk about flock cameras tomorrow because it's really important. But this is an important point. There was about almost half the population. Do you remember? I got to get my facts straight on this, but I remember early in COVID, we were living in Colorado at the time, and there was a protest against the shutdowns, and people were parading down the street, and a group of nurses and doctors and medical professionals blocked the protest. They got out in front of it and they wouldn't let them pass. And the media hailed them as heroes. Heroes. Stopping this nonsensical protest. Heroes. Heroes. And those same medical people, some of them, not all of them, but some of them, as the pandemic wore on, began to realize there were problems, began to realize there was more to the story, and began to realize that there was there were some dangers with the vaccine. And those same people, when they refused to take the vaccine, got fired, and the same media that hailed those same people as heroes now called them enemies of the state. And I remember being yelled at by a lady. I was hiking on a trail. And I've got a buddy to this day, when he sees people with masks, he makes fun of them. And it's like sometimes I'm like, bro, they might have an autoimmune issue, but it might not be related to that. But, you know, I mean, you can also kind of tell. You know, if they're driving a Subaru and they got blue hair, you know that the mask is about whatever that nonsense was. One of my favorite things in COVID was that you go to a restaurant, and you had to keep your mask on when you stood up, but not when you sat down. And I thought it was funny because I was like, well, the COVID demon only attacks you when you're standing up. Because when you're sitting down, the COVID demon can't get to you. Like, I was like, what are you talking about? And one of these things with the Fauci revelations, too, was like he's having dinner with Jake Tapper and they're becoming friends. And it's like, why are you having dinner with these people? You're telling everybody else they can't have anybody over for Thanksgiving, you nincompoop. Right? So the point is, I remember deeply what happened during COVID. I know how much that tore our country apart, and I know how many people's lives and businesses were destroyed. In LA alone, 70% of restaurants closed down. They literally decimated small business in America. Decimated it in favor of big business. It's all so they could elect a potato for president. All because they hated Trump. All because of Trump derangement syndrome. All because they wanted to tank the economy so Trump wouldn't get reelected. utter insanity. I remember what they did. And Fauci was the head of it. He was the point person. He was the face of it. And he profited from it. He profited from lies. And the American people, and I think I'm on safe ground saying this because I will never pretend, I promise you, I will never pretend to speak for you. And that's why I don't really do endorsements. Because I figure you don't really care what I think in terms of, I mean, I know you hopefully you tune in to hear what I think, but I'm not here to tell you how to vote, and I don't think you care. Like, my endorsement of a candidate, the only candidates I've ever endorsed were Thomas Massie and Rand Paul. And in both cases, it was special circumstances, and I'll never be ashamed of it. Right? I mean, it just is what it is. But I just don't do endorsements because I figure most of the time you don't care that much what I think. But I have to tell you, so I'm not pretending to speak for you, but I estimate that we have a lot in common in this thought process, that we are just sick and tired of people like Fauci getting away with it. Does that make sense? You have people that are... you remember in 2008 in the housing crisis and too big to fail? It's like that. It's like if you or I try to do something that Fauci did, we would lose everything. But Fauci was too big to fail. The media is too big to fail. The Democrat Party, the Republican Party, the elites that run the country, be they left or right, they are too big to fail. They don't experience consequences for the things that they do. Now, I believe in spiritual comeuppance. I won't call it karma, but I'll call it spiritual comeuppance, that in the end, there will be a judgment, and you can enrich yourself in this life through dirty means. And a lot of people say, well, how do they get away with it? I don't think you get away with it forever. But I think it would be refreshing for some of us to see these people actually held accountable in this life. And that's what I hope comes from Senator Rand Paul's hearings. The fact that he is like a rabid dog on this, the fact that he is not letting go of the importance of what Fauci did and what it meant. And what I hope comes of this is that there are other people in the orbits of these individuals who did their dirty work for them, and they should pay too, right? They should pay too. Yeah, so it's
1: This is Joey in Shelbyville. You talking about Epstein today reminded me of Senator Kennedy's quote, what do Christmas ornaments, drywall, and Jeffrey Epstein all have in common? None of them can hang themselves. Have a good day, buddy. Great show as usual.
0: Thank you, Joey in Shelbyville. That's awesome. None of them. Yeah. You know what I'm saying? It's this is why it's important that these diary entries came out. It's why it's important that we pursue what it revealed. I don't care about the fame part. I care about the fact that they knew that this was a man-made disease. And the reason why Fauci was trying to cover that up, these other scientists were like, yeah, it looks man-made to us. He didn't want that to get out because he was surreptitiously violating the law and funding with taxpayer dollars that research. They moved it offshore because President Obama, to his credit, banned gain-of-function research while Fauci was still... Fauci's been in that position since the late 1980s. Like, he's been there forever. And so he went around President Obama and reignited the gain-of-function by funding that. So these scientists get together and they're like, boy, it sure looks like somebody did this gain-of-function stuff. And Fauci's like, oh, no, that could never happen. That would never happen. No. He's covering up the fact that he's funding it with his cronies over there. And that's hopefully there's actionable intel in this, and it looks like there is in terms of the influence, the peddling of the influence, the potential for a cover up of this, you know, them knowing that this was not an organic evolving of this disease. It was man-made. And it was funny. I got it once. I think I actually got it twice. I was sick for like 2 days. It wasn't too bad. But I remember it wasn't too bad. But I remember thinking, this is weird. This doesn't feel like anything I've ever had before. It feels... And the only... I don't mean to be too on the nose, but it felt man-made. Like, it felt... I remember feeling... The whole thing felt metallic. Like, I was like, I've never felt... This doesn't feel like a normal cold. This is weird. And my wife said she had the same experience. So hopefully there'll be accountability. Rand Paul will join us on Thursday. We'll talk through all this with him. I am Leland Conway. Coming up next, well, we were going to talk about the flock cameras, but we'll do that tomorrow. But coming up next, what in the world is going on with progressive women? This really funny story out in the Huffington Post about how progressive women think that conservative men want to date them. And the story's hilarious. You can guess, but we'll go there when we continue. I am Leland Conway, News Radio 840 WHAS, live on your iHeartRadio app.
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16: President Trump welcomed a group of American farmers from across the U.S. to the White House for dinner in the Rose Garden. Trump says his administration is doing a lot to help the farmers.
17: We've reduced the agricultural trade deficit just this year by 42%, opening markets to the American exports, and all over the world we're opening up markets for the farmers.
16: Trump again said Iranian money being unfrozen by the U.S. in the peace agreement will be used to buy food from American farmers. The event comes as Trump has ramped up his efforts to court the group ahead of the midterm elections, after farmers experienced rising fertilizer costs sparked by the Iran war and pressure under the administration's tariff agenda. President Trump emerged from a Thursday meeting with House Speaker Mike Johnson telling conservative Republicans to stop grandstanding. Earlier, members of the House Freedom Caucus said they would oppose any procedural rules until the Save America Voting ID Act passes, effectively stopping all business in the House. A new polling from Gallup shows economic confidence remains weak, but has seen an improvement in June. That's politics. I'm Mark Mayfield.
18: This is broken down westbound 64. That's over on the right-hand side near Hurstbourne Parkway. But even with that, I'm seeing no delays to get by. You're currently running about 15 minutes on the Snyder problem free between 64 and 65. If you spot traffic problems, call the Rates Fence Traffic Tip Line at 479-2337. Our next report is in 15 minutes. Chuck Ingram, News Radio 840 WHAS.
19: From Christian Brothers Roofing, it's a beautiful day weather center.
20: I'm WLKY meteorologist Matt Milosevic with a Tuesday forecast that'll continue to be hot and humid. Highs in the low 90s, feeling like it's close to 100 degrees. And while a spotty shower is possible, we're going to have a lot of dry time today. Definitely drier tonight, mostly clear. Lower humidity starts to move in with lows in the upper 60s. Highs in the pleasant mid-80s tomorrow. We'll keep it in the 80s Thursday. That's your WLKY forecast. I'm Matt Milosevic.
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24: It's 11:31, cloudy skies and 86 degrees with a real feel of 101. Good morning, I'm Joe Lincoln. Governor Beshear is in Louisville today, and this morning he brought great news to drivers throughout Derby City regarding the I-65 closure.
25: We're just hours away from having traffic flowing again, because tonight at midnight, four of the six lanes closed for this project will open again.
24: The lanes were set to reopen on August 1st, so the project is officially 3 days ahead of schedule. The lanes will reopen between Jefferson Street and Interstate 264 with some, quote, off-peak lane closures and other impacts until the work is finished in mid-2027. Midnight will mark the first time a vehicle has driven on the roadway since it closed on June the 1st. South Carolina Senator Lindsey Graham's casket is now lying in the U.S. Capitol Rotunda. Vice President J.D. Vance, as well as congressional colleagues, including South Carolina Congresswoman Sherry Biggs and Senate Majority Leader John Thune, paid tribute to Graham in a ceremony.
26: Lindsey Graham loved people from all walks of life, I think in part because of the way that he grew up. Because of the fact that he wasn't handed everything.
24: Graham, a longtime Republican leader and close advisor to President Donald Trump, died unexpectedly on July 11th at the age of 71. A funeral service at Washington National Cathedral will be held later today, where Trump is expected to speak. World leaders, including Israeli Prime Minister Benjamin Netanyahu and Ukrainian President Volodymyr Zelensky, are expected to attend. Further memorial services will be held in South Carolina Wednesday. More
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28: 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Love to have you be part of the conversation. You can also be part of the conversation on the socials. I'm on Instagram. It's at Gavin Newsom's Hair, although that's mostly just pics of my wife's cat in various stages of trying to assassinate me. My wife's cat works for the NSA. It is trying to murder me. I am not suicidal. As you know, I talk about a lot of controversial things and I have strong opinions. I am not suicidal. I'm very happy with my life. So if anything happens to me, look to my Instagram for evidence. Most likely culprit, my wife's cat. Also, Facebook is Leland Conway and X is at Leland Show. What is going on with liberal progressive females? Awfuls, as they call them. Affluent white female liberals. One of the most powerful and terrifying voting blocks in America. I'm not kidding you. Like, I do not underestimate these people. This is not all women, by the way. This is, but it's a sizable number of women. They got the blue hair. They drive the Subaru. They hate men. They hate Trump. They hate America. They hate everything. They hate everything. What is going on? I'm going to play a clip for you. This is this came off of X, and this lady, this is the latest one. There's millions of examples. This lady is right out of Central Casting, blue hair. And she's about to film herself go on a rant on X because in her mind, I guess, she believes the rest of the world wants to see her have a mental breakdown. And that's what it is. Most of the time when you see these things on X or whatever social media, it's not actually like a cogent point. Like, I've been a talk show host for 20 plus years, and I'm not going to sit here and tell you that I make sense every day, but most days I probably make at least, you may not agree with me, but you probably understand the point I'm making, right? Because my job is to put a series of thoughts that are in my head, combine it with information that's in the world, and then give you my take on it, right? But in order to give you my take on it, I have to give you a cogent thought. I can't mentally break down in the middle of whatever opinion I have. Like if I just started crying when I was talking about something the governor did, by the way, day two, I had invited him. I did hear back from him. They're checking to see if he'll come on the program. But I mean, if the governor and I disagree a lot, let's say I was disagreeing with him about something. And if I just started to cry in the middle of my diatribe, like that probably wouldn't go over well. And I probably wouldn't have a job long because you wouldn't want to listen to that, right? Like that's not making, I'm not winning any hearts and minds if that's the way I approach this. So I'm going to play this clip for you. You got to hear this for yourself. This is representative of the most dangerous voting bloc in the United States of America right now.
5: I hate capitalism. I hate Trump and his whole administration. I hate the state of Israel and Netanyahu, that blue-eyed demon, Erica Kirk and her whole thing.
28: I mean, okay, let's just pause right there. I'm not even halfway through this. Let's just pause right there and let's just dissect this. This woman is mentally ill. And the reason I'm playing this is because it's representative of the awful thinking block, the affluent white female liberal thinking block. Like the mayor of Seattle, who's a socialist, but has been promoted by her parents her entire life. Have you seen, they released this story the other day about all these socialists, Mamdani, AOC, that dude in Michigan, the girl, the Seattle mayor, all of them propped up by their parents. In other words, they all have wealthy parents and they're living on their wealthy parents' dime. So they've never had jobs. They've never owned a business. They've never taken a risk. They don't understand that which they are complaining about. They don't understand it. They literally don't understand it, but they hate it. And this is a direct product, by the way, of our current education system. You probably hear me say this like 37,000 times, but I'm not going to stop blaming teachers' unions and the crap that's going on in our school systems because that's what's created these brains that can't function right. These people are mentally ill. They're mentally ill for a couple of reasons. They've been dressed down and turned into victims in our classrooms. They've been completely... Their brains have been deconstructed so they can't think critically. They've been told they're a victim of everything and everyone around them. And then they're socially disconnected because they've grown up in a digital world. They're mentally ill. This woman is mentally ill. We used to think of like women are the empathetic sex, right? Like they're the empathetic gender. And I'm like, how can she not have empathy for Erica Kirk? What is that? The whole Erica Kirk thing. The blue-eyed demon. What is she talking about? Erica Kirk is grieving her husband and in memory of her husband carrying on his legacy. What was his legacy? He got assassinated by the very people he was reaching out to. He was going around to campuses full of wild-eyed, hateful, mentally ill people like this lady, and he was simply engaging them, not being hateful, just engaging them, asking them questions, pressing them, trying to get them to think critically. And for that, they assassinated him on public television. And the mainstream media just skipped over it for the most part. Like it wasn't one of the biggest political stories in American history because it was. It was a political figure who was going to college campuses, a place where you're supposed to have your mind challenged, where you're supposed to be free to express yourself, expressing himself, killed by one of these people that are mentally ill like this. Like, that's insane. And she has zero empathy for the wife. Like, how can you function in a world like that? What is going on with these people? And the whole, oh, Netanyahu and the state of Israel, anti-Semitic to her core. Hates capitalism, doesn't understand it, probably never actually worked a real job, maybe a barista, probably has a humanities degree with her blue hair.
5: I hate billionaires and trillionaires.
28: Why? I love them. I love them. One, there's only one trillionaire, and that didn't last long because it's just a paper trillionaire. Billionaires are all billionaires on paper. They create all the jobs. Millionaires and little secret, come close to the radio. Come close to the radio. If you're an awful driving your Subaru around the Watterson right now, come close to the radio. Billionaires and millionaires are responsible for your job. That's what millionaires and billionaires are. And they're only millionaires and billionaires on paper most of the time. They don't carry around liquid cash of $1 billion. It's not how that works, you numbnut. I mean, just what is what?
5: What? Do we have a trillionaire when people are starving to death?
28: Yeah, why? You know what? You give your food up. I mean, and the, by the way, she can't. She's having that mental breakdown here. Like, she can't make a cogent point. How many people? Let me just do this. If she would probably shoot me, she would probably pull out a knife and stab me if I was standing in front of her and I asked this question. Because she seems kind of dangerous, to be honest with you. But I mean, the serious question. Billionaires are the reasons people are starving. Really? How many billionaires are the reason? How many people are actually living their best life right now because of billionaires or 100 millionaires, right? In other words, we have jobs. We work for businesses and many of us make decent money and make a decent living because of rich people who've given us opportunity, right? And that's not to poo-poo our smarts and our brilliance and our ability to do these things, but we sell that to a billionaire who then gives us money, which allows us to buy our homes. And many people have their dream homes and many people retire quite comfortably in America because of millionaires and billionaires. That's what she's apparently mad at. That's fascinating.
5: We have the resources.

0: raises because she worked hard and she risked everything and the risk paid off. That's what rich people do. They take risks. They take risks that people who work 9 to 5 could never even possibly fathom. They take risks. I was listening to a Chris Stapleton, who I love, by the way, Chris Stapleton song. I love him. I love him. He's great. It was an old Steel Driver song from when he had the bluegrass band. And I don't know who wrote this song because many of these bluegrass songs have been around forever. But it was Rich Man Rolls the Dice, Pauper Pays the Price was the line in the song. It's a great song. I can't remember the name of the song. But anyway, that's the line in the song. And every time I hear it, it always makes me think because I'm always like, okay, that's one way to look at it. And I understand that way to look at it because most folk music, bluegrass music, Irish folk music, it's all built. It comes from the heart and soul of the poor man and the working man, and which is totally cool. It's a beautiful thing. I'm not trying to argue that bluegrass music is anti-capitalist. That's not my point. It's just this line in the song that sticks out to me. And I'm like, okay, fair point. Rich man rolls the dice. Pauper pays the price. But also, sometimes when the rich man rolls the dice, it pays off and pauper gets a better job and then is no longer a pauper and becomes a manager and works his way up in the company and actually retires quite well. You know, it's like there's a couple ways to think about this. But when your brain has been fried by an education system indoctrinating you into communism, you can't fathom it and you can't cope, as this girl clearly can't.
1: AI, I hate corporations. I hate the whole damn thing. People have revolted for less. What are we doing?
0: Okay. Well, you're having a mental breakdown. I don't know what the rest of us are doing, but you're quite entertaining to listen to, young lady. That is representation of the awful, the affluent white female liberal. And it is one of the most powerful voting blocks in America. And it's terrifying. Don't underestimate it because they're very powerful and they stick together. Which brings me to this. This is a funny story to me. Huffington Post had a piece about this. Here it is. Women are sharing why conservative men want to date liberal women and they don't hold back. And I read this headline and I was like, oh, and the subheadline is, you think your oppressor doesn't want to blank you? For real. No, I don't. Thank you very much. No, I'm just like, what is going on here? I'm thinking about this and I'm going, okay, I'm not in the dating world, but if I were, the last thing I would want to date is, you know, this lady.
1: I hate capitalism. I hate Trump.
0: Yeah, I don't want to date her. If I was in the dating world, I don't want to date her. She's not interesting to me from a romantic standpoint. As a matter of fact, I want to run as far away from her as I can, because if she is having a mental breakdown over politics, that's not a stable person. I don't want to be involved. Okay. So anyway, Huffington Post did this piece and I was fascinated by it because there's apparently on the left among the awfuls, the affluent white female liberals, they actually think that us conservative dudes are jonesing for them. Like we want to date them. Like we really want to date them. Like that's who we're interested in. So I was like, I got to read this story because I got to figure out what's actually going on here. And so let me just read a little bit, because they list the reasons why us conservative dudes apparently want to date the blue-haired awfuls driving in Subarus too slow in the left-hand lane. The writer says, as an incredibly liberal woman who was born and raised in a pretty conservative state, this is a topic that my friends and I have discussed and experienced firsthand many, many, many, many, many, many times. So anyway, the question was asked, why are so many conservative guys seemingly into dating liberal women? Okay, let me ask you this. What do you think is the reason they think that me and other conservative guys want to date them? Again, not in the dating world, but if I were, would be as far away from these people as I possibly could. So you're probably already formulating in your mind why it is they think that the conservative guys want to date them. And honestly, have you seen some of these ladies? Like, no. No, like obviously romance, dating, marriage, relationships isn't entirely about looks, but I mean, it is a little bit, at least for us dudes, right? I mean, thank God I'm funny, because otherwise I would have never got my wife. But I mean, you know, but for us dudes, it is a lot about that. I'm just being honest. Hey, if you don't want me to be honest, then tune somewhere else, because I'm going to tell you. Here's number one. There aren't enough conservative women out there for them. What? That's not true. Okay, here's another one.

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0: Welcome back in. Clay and Buck, we are rolling through the first hour here. We got a ton of you who want to weigh in with a variety of different topics, of which we have already discussed. Let me go first to Dell down in Gainesville, Florida. Fair question. What you got for us?
17: I'm wondering about the role that Dr. Deborah Birx played in concert with Dr. Fauci on national television concerning COVID restrictions.
0: Yeah, it's a fair question. We talked about Dr. Birx some yesterday. So far as we

0: and Rand Paul is Tom Cruise, whatever his name was in the movie, trying to get Fauci to just, out of pure ego, throw down over this stuff.
1: Yes.
0: That's really what it'll come down to.
1: And by the way, I'm actually curious to see how it goes. I don't know. You heard Alex Berenson say, too. I don't think anyone who tells you they know exactly how this is going to play out is being truthful, because I don't have any clue. I don't think anybody does. Paul in Alabama.
2: Clay and Buck, man, I don't get why if they get the all three, the House, Senate, presidency, they can do whatever. But how come we have all three right now and it seems like they're still able to block him at every turn? I don't understand how if they get control, all of a sudden they're just going to be able to run wild. But why aren't we in control when we have it right now? Like, that, I'm lost. It makes no sense.
0: There's an answer here, but it's complicated. And that's never fun because there's a lot of different pieces. I'll say this, Clay, and you fill in whatever you think could be filled in with the time we have left. One, they're going to get rid of the filibuster is the assumption, which means that now you'd only need a simple majority in the Senate when and if the Democrats get that simple majority. And the other thing is Trump actually has gotten a lot. We have gotten a lot of things through and done. Don't discount that. But there's a lot of gridlock in government. What say you, sir?
1: I think Democrats are often more committed to the cause than Republicans are. There's a lot of Republicans who stand, it seems to me, on policy and history over power.
0: It's tough to play chicken with civilizational kamikazes. You know what I mean? You know, how are you going to? They'll just keep the foot on the accelerator. They don't care.
1: We'll get to more of this tomorrow. Get up early in the morning. Get your popcorn. We'll see what happens with Fauci. I'm genuinely fascinated to see how this is going to go. 8:30 a.m. Buck, you might be out tomorrow. You'll be back with us on Thursday.
0: Yeah.
1: We'll see.
0: I might be out tomorrow, Fauci. TBD, but I will miss you if that's the case. And I'll be back Thursday and more coming up tomorrow. So it'll be amazing. Subscribe on YouTube. Clay and Buck.
3: Speaking truth and having fun. Clay Travis and Buck Sexton.
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8: Good afternoon, everyone. Dealing with an accident over on the Snyder Freeway eastbound near Bardstown Road, trying to clear up an earlier accident there. And some good news. They are reopening 65 between the Waterson and downtown ahead of schedule. Should be reopened overnight tonight. That's two lanes in both directions. This is still a construction zone, of course, and there will be a 40-mile-per-hour construction zone speed limit in that area. So be careful in that area. It's still considered a construction zone. Our next report in 10 minutes. I'm Bobby Ellis, News Radio 840 WHAS.
9: Hi, folks. For the updated forecast, I'm WLKY Chief Meteorologist Jay Cardozzi. A very hot, humid Tuesday afternoon in progress. Breezy conditions. It will stay dry, and that humidity will slowly be coming down the deeper into the afternoon we get. Temperatures, though, up around 90. Now, the outlook for tonight, that humidity will continue to drop off. We'll go mainly clear as the night wears on. Temperatures down around 70. Tomorrow, a beautiful day, a mix of sun and clouds. And mid-80s. That's your forecast. I'm WLKY Chief Meteorologist Jay Cardozzi.
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10: It's 3 o'clock. Partly sunny skies, 91 degrees. Feels like 105. Good afternoon, I'm Paul Miles. The two-month closure of Interstate 65 is coming to an end.
11: We're just hours away from having traffic flowing again, because tonight, at midnight, four of the six lanes closed for this project will open again.
10: Governor Beshear making the announcement while standing on I-65 in downtown Louisville. The road has been shut down since the 1st of June, as the Kentucky Transportation Cabinet replaces aging bridges. This is Chief District Engineer Matt Bullock.
12: We want drivers to note that this 5-mile I-65 corridor is still a construction zone. There's still work to be done. Four of the six lanes are reopening just after midnight tonight, so there will still be reduced interstate capacity.
10: And the speed limit will be 40 miles per hour. Three bridges were constructed during the shutdown. There are six additional bridges that will be replaced over the next year. Funeral services today for South Carolina Senator Lindsey Graham. At Washington National Cathedral, President Trump told mourners,
13: "But even though Lindsey's life was cut short while he was still so full of vim and vigor, there can be no doubt that he lived absolutely to the fullest. He died doing the work he was born to do. He was truly a great politician, serving the country he loved to serve so deeply."
10: Graham, a longtime Republican leader and close advisor to President Trump, died unexpectedly at the age of 71 earlier this month. Back to Governor Beshear, who is calling for Senator Mitch McConnell to disclose more details about his health status or resign from office. The Democratic governor issued the ultimatum in a letter sent to McConnell and to Senate leader John Thune. Beshear was asked today if he thinks McConnell is competent to serve in the Senate.
11: "I do not know, and that's the challenge. You know, anybody can put out an official statement, but again, I hope everything's okay, that he's competent to serve, but asking someone to prove that to their constituents isn't a big or a heavy lift."
10: The Republican senator has not been seen in public since his hospitalization after suffering a fall at his home in June. McConnell's office has released statements and two photos of the senator saying he remains in a rehab facility. The Federal Reserve is kicking off its two-day meeting today ahead of its interest rate decision tomorrow. A majority of investors polled believe the Fed will hold rates steady. Several Fed officials have recently expressed concern about persistently high inflation. Apple is taking a page out of the car dealership playbook with its new leasing strategy. Details from ABC's Mike DeBusky.
14: Apple Upgrade is a new program that lets customers lease certain devices for up to 3 years. The company says it will cover iPhones, iPads, Macs, and Apple Watches. Apple is partnering with Klarna on the program, saying lease deals on iPhones will start at $17.99 a month. It comes after Apple announced significant price increases on many of its products, citing an ongoing shortage in computer memory, driven by increased demand from the AI industry. Mike DeBusky, ABC News.
10: On Wall Street, stocks have been higher today. The Dow is up 572 points, the S&P 29. The NASDAQ is up about 5 points. More news at 3:30. I'm Paul Miles, News Radio 840 WHAS.
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16: Hang on, I'm listening to the Morse code transmitter we have in the back to get the latest from the University of Louisville basketball team in the Bahamas. Says the Cards are up 16 points at the half.
1: Are they playing in like a convention hall?
16: I don't know.
1: Some resort?
16: Yeah, I saw photos. Jody Demling posted a photo from there earlier today. Hello, welcome aboard, ladies and gentlemen. It's the mystery of the ghostly U of L basketball game in the Bahamas. No one's allowed to just FaceTime it out of there? What's
1: now, Joe told me that there's a stream available, but it's no commentary and it costs money to watch.
16: Oh, somebody put up a phone and said, pay me $12.
1: I think so. No. For those insiders who really need their basketball in July.
16: The starting five for the University of Louisville today, Jackson Shellstad, London Johnson. What a great name that is. London Johnson. Alvaro Forgueras, Deshane Montgomery, and Fiori Badunga. Badunga. He's our superstar. And so, you know, everybody's very happy about just having a little basketball to talk about, but there's just no feed, no legit feed we can find online. And so it'll be over in a little while, and we'll get, you know, results and stats and that sort of thing. The aforementioned Jody Demling, former sports reporter on this station, did say that Adrian Woolley had 5 points in 5 minutes time for the Cardinals, and he was a big deal last year. You know, he came up and helped U of L in many instances last season. He's the only guy who stayed over from last year's team. So I'm glad to hear he's productive today.
1: I got a sports note that I meant to bring up yesterday, if I may. The other night, I was at the soccer game at Lynn Family Stadium. Lou City hosted the Trinidad and Tobago national team, okay? Yep. They beat them. Lou City won 1-0. Anyways, on the roster for Trinidad and Tobago is a guy by the name of Adasa Richardson. And they list the team or the clubs that they play for other than the national team. And Adasa Richardson plays for the Prison Service Football Club.
16: How about that?
1: Which is a football club based in Trinidad and Tobago. It includes both prison officers, prisoners, and civilians. I don't know which one he falls under.
16: That's an interesting post-game separation. You get on that bus and you come with me. Right?
1: The Prison Football Club.
16: Yeah. So it's the North Dallas 40th. I don't know how that works.
1: Yeah, they made a movie about that.
16: The Longest Yard.
1: Yeah, that's right.
16: That's what it was. Mm-hmm. There's Rachel working with us again today. Good to see you, Rachel.
17: Good to see you. I'm happy to be here.
16: Yeah. Joe Lincoln is, what, trying to find out results from the game? Have we seen him?
1: Yeah, he was looking around. I think we're winning. I think we're doing well.
16: Okay. It's all good. It's just this is a one-and-done college basketball game. We don't even get to milk it for very long. And then it's right back to, oh, no, wait, we still have the University of Kentucky in the old geezer thing, the alumni thing tomorrow night, TBT. It'll be against the Kansas Jayhawks alums who apparently were in a big fight.
18: With
16: Wichita State right after it was over.
18: Some
16: Wichita State guy jacked this Kansas player and hurt him. I think he needed medical attention, and it just turned into a scrum. It got ugly fast. These are old people. What are you doing that for?
1: What round are we in here for Kentucky?
16: They're in the Final Four now.
1: Yeah, good for them.
16: Yeah, and the TBT thing. So anyway, yeah, that ought to give us a chance to play the basketball theme just once. People just like hearing that music. Makes it feel like it's Bracketology Sunday.
19: Oh, we got a 7 seed. We thought we were a 2.
16: Well, how did that happen? Win more games. That's what we always say to people. Win more games. Ladies and gentlemen, our friend Paul Miles there in the newscast told us the governor was here with glorious good news. Did he unfurl like the sea scrolls and read it that way?
1: No, he just came up to a podium and told midnight, 12:01 tonight, they will reopen I-65.
16: I am totally going to be on an entrance ramp somewhere just waiting.
1: 3 days ahead of schedule. It'll be two lanes in each direction. So 4 of the 6 lanes will reopen. And in that 5-mile stretch between downtown and the Waterston Expressway, get this, 40 miles per hour as construction continues.
16: That's what Mindy said yesterday. She said they're serious about it, too.
1: Yeah. And that construction's going to be around for a while. I mean, they still have... They did 3 bridges. They reconstructed. They got to build 6 more.
16: Yeah.
1: But I made the governor promise. I asked him. He says as long as he's governor, they will not shut down I-65 again. So
16: I wonder what that's all about. He got so many complaints. He just thought, no, let's don't do that.
1: No, I think they realized that it was going to be a burden on a lot of people. But they also they kind of looked at, well, it's either that or delay the construction. I mean, not delay, but the construction would last longer if you didn't shut down I-65.
16: Right. It's an extension of the disruption. So it's either shut it down and get it done in a finite amount of quick amount of time, 2 months in this case, as opposed to 6 years or whatever it is when they have to do it piecemeal. So, all right. Well, that's his call. Whoever the next governor is will probably turn that thing around. Oh, by the way, did you ask him a question about who he's endorsing? I mean, he's got his 2 angels on his shoulders, Rocky Adkins and the Lieutenant Governor Jacqueline Coleman on either shoulder.
1: I did. I asked him. He's not going to he declined an invitation to Fancy Farm, which is this Saturday. So I asked him, I said, why are you not going to Fancy Farm? And are you endorsing anybody in these primaries?
16: Here's what he said.
11: I don't have any endorsements this year. I am attending my son's last ever travel baseball tournament of his high school career. He is a rising senior, and I don't get these moments back. We've been through this baseball journey for a long time together, and I want to see that last at bat.
16: Yeah, that's no fun when your kid's sports career comes to an end. You do have to be there for that.
1: Mm-hmm.
16: But he doesn't need to be at Fancy Farm this year, does he?
1: Well, no, he's not running for...
16: No, next year.
1: Re-election. Next year might be a different...
16: I would think so. Of course, he's not going to make a pick between his 2 friendlies in his office.
1: Yeah.
16: That's Rocky Adkins, who actually technically just resigned, didn't he, from that position?
1: Yeah. Now, I think it's just, he's sort of a general no endorsements overall. I mean, he could, I guess, technically weigh in on the Andy Barr... and Charles Booker race, the U.S. Senate race.
16: Now, Andy Beshear, our governor, did say today he wants more proof on Mitch McConnell. But then Booker, the guy, the Democrat, who obviously Andy Beshear is going to endorse, said, I don't believe the lies. They're lying to us about the phone calls with Mitch McConnell. It's a photoshopped picture of Mitch.
1: Mm-hmm.
16: Stop the lies.
1: The governor wants, he keeps pushing this thing. Well, if he can speak to a protege for 17 minutes, he can speak to members of the media for 17 minutes. And is calling on him to at least do an interview on a local radio station or TV station. I say, yeah, let's do it. So.
16: Yeah, I wonder why Scott Jennings, who had the conversation with him, who also has a radio show, wasn't able to just record that.
18: Yeah.
16: So he must have been limited by that.
18: Yeah.
16: But so. Scott Jennings didn't, and I talked to Scott Jennings, he didn't say anything about slurred speech, slowed down speech, debilitated sounding conversation. Yeah. He just said he talked about Iran and this or that or whatever, and that was that.
1: Yeah, and the governor keeps pushing, you know, if he's not going to be in the Senate making these very important votes, then what is he doing?
16: Yeah, but he also went on Bloomberg and said it's a good thing that he's not around to vote for some of these things. So he's given mixed messages, mixed signals. I found that a little while ago, yeah. He talked about the nitwits who don't understand that he can't just name a Democrat. Now let's just jump into this here and we'll see what we got.
20: Which would tear voting rights away. He hasn't been there to vote to support this war in Iran that this president started and shouldn't be continuing. He's not there to vote for a potential replacement of a Supreme Court justice to continue a court that would tear down the Voting Rights Act. So listen, when you look at some of this, a vacancy, not having Mitch McConnell show up isn't necessarily a bad thing because he certainly doesn't show up to help the American people.
16: There you go. So that he's given two sides of he's playing both sides. That was Andy Beshear talking to Bloomberg, somebody on Bloomberg a little while ago. So that's what we get these days. It's very petty and partisan, and you know, obviously it's a dicey situation when you're talking about somebody's health. But I get it when people say, "Hey, we just need some video. Just show us some video." But the joke is, like Andy Beshear said, just give us a video and then all the speculation will stop. No, it won't.
1: It will not.
16: Yeah. Have you ever watched a video online of a kitten in an astronaut suit flying a spaceship? I mean, everything's fake online. As soon as McConnell puts out any type of video, people say it's fake.
1: Two words, Zapruder film.
16: Yeah.
1: I mean, that's still to this day.
16: That doesn't stop the speculation. There are people that are monetizing misery. That's what they do. And so if it's not Mitch McConnell, it's something else. It's Lindsey Graham, the mockery of him when he just died. Charlie Kirk getting shot to death. Ha ha, hilarious. And people making up all these videos. It goes back to about the Rush Limbaugh death period. That's when people really got carried away with just being extremely hateful. In dancing on the grave of someone and doing it publicly and proudly. It's just weird. It's a weird kind of thing to take on. And then, you know, their dad dies and let's go dance on his grave. You know, people are like, no, we're not doing that. That would be undignified. Yeah, but you're doing that. Well, that's different because, no, it isn't different. It's the same thing. And it's a cruel, hateful thing that we've seen really from Limbaugh's death. I think that was like 5 years ago, wasn't it?
18: Yeah.
16: But that's when it exponentially, like people were just like, you know, unbuckled, let's go. And so they're going to, you know, imagine what can happen each time some notable person on either side passes away. I mean, Ruth Bader Ginsburg, there was a lot of pushback on, you know, it's just people just, they get out of control. Pretty nutty. But for now, that's all we have on Mitch McConnell. But I'm surprised that someone like John Thune, the Senate leader, doesn't go to the hospital and they just take a picture or some video, rather, of just, you know, here we are, we're talking, da-da-da-da-da, and then puts it out. And just
1: has he not issued a statement? I don't remember seeing
16: him. He was one of the ones who said he spoke to him on the phone.
1: Oh, that's right, that's right.
16: Right around the same time as Scott Jennings.
1: Yeah.
16: But the bottom line is, it doesn't matter. I mean, except for what Governor Beshear just said about, well, he's not here to vote for the Save America Act, which is a good thing. So he's taking that side. But then he stands up in front of you guys today on the expressway and goes, Mitch McConnell needs to be at work. But then you said on Bloomberg, you're glad he's not at work. Which way is it, Gov? Yeah, it's an odd thing. It's an interesting situation. So, you know, this will play out, but McConnell's a lame duck. He doesn't have any juice. He doesn't have any power anymore. He's got five more months of being a senator. It's irrelevant now, except for those votes, those singular votes that the governor just referenced. So,
1: except for his possible early replacement, and who would do that? I mean, that's what's at play here.
16: Yeah, but in this Bloomberg interview, the governor does say, we haven't had a Democrat senator elected since 1992. And what he's saying is these online nitwits who say, get out there and call special. No, well, a Democrat's not going to win. That's not. Now, can Booker do that in November? What do you think the odds are on that? Yeah, no. Don't see it. Booker's trying to be a little outrageous. You know, the last time he ran, he posted, he's black. He posted a picture of himself with a noose around his neck as though black people were being hanged in Kentucky. He's like, whoever advised you to do that, really, is that helpful? And he got trounced in the election. This time, the hysteria that he's been able to generate is mostly about McConnell being sick. Like today, calling anybody that talked to him on the phone a liar and saying that the pictures are all photoshopped. And I mean, that's just so pathetic. Is that what you're going to be as a senator? No, you're not going to be a senator anyway. He's smoking that rope.
1: If you're appointed to fill out the remainder of the term, doesn't that give you some advantage?
16: He can't appoint anybody. Andy Beshear can. He can only call a special election. And then...
1: Well, that's what I'm saying.
16: Yeah.
1: And you win. But you still have to come right back and...
16: Yeah, you got to win again in November. You're just filling out the rest of this term until Christmas. You know, they take a break at Christmas. They're not doing any work by the time you're sworn in for the next term. So this is all just grandstanding to show... I mean, Andy Beshear's having to please to... camps, and that is he's got people pressuring him, call special session, you're weak, and then the other side of him that tries to be the preacher, Deacon Andy, you know, of the Christian church, you know, the guy that hugs the person whose dog was lost in the flood, you know, that kind of thing. You can't dance on someone's grave and then an hour later say, we sure are sorry we lost Gilbert Johnson and Gallatin County to the storm last night. Let's all pray. You know, those are two different personalities, as Jekyll and Hyde. It's a bizarre situation for the governor. He's trying to walk a tightrope.
1: The only way he can call a special election is if the Senate, if somebody resigns or dies or is removed by the Senate.
16: Correct.
1: The Senate. And there's no indication that any of that's going to happen.
16: No. No. So, anyway, I'll play that Bloomberg clip a little bit later on the show. We'll get to that. In fact, I have the lieutenant governor coming on today, and I'm certainly going to ask her for her thoughts on the McConnell situation. And obviously, she's up against Rocky Atkins. She has to separate herself from him. Endorsement or not, she has to show that she's different. What's better? Why people should vote for her over Rocky Atkins? Because they're going to battle it out in the primary. She's on about 4:30. We have some musicians coming in later. And magicians. Those are two different words, two different skill sets. And yes, updates on U of L basketball as soon as the smoke signals clear. Glad you're here. Another hot day. We'll talk to the WLKY team in a few minutes. Opening segment of service of Horse Soldier Bourbon. 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
23: Hi, folks. For the updated forecast, I'm WLKY Chief Meteorologist Jay Cardozzi. A very hot, humid Tuesday afternoon in progress. Breezy conditions. It will stay dry, and that humidity will slowly be coming down the deeper into the afternoon we get. Temperatures, though, up around 90. Now, the outlook for tonight, that humidity will continue to drop off. We'll go mainly clear as the night wears on. Temperatures down around 70. Tomorrow, a beautiful day, a mix of sun and clouds. and mid-80s. That's your forecast. I'm WLKY Chief Meteorologist Jay Cardosi.
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3: Heading out this afternoon, some good news. They have announced that they're reopening 65 north and southbound between the Waterson Expressway and downtown 3 days early. Just after midnight tonight, they should reopen that stretch of 65, two lanes in both directions. Of course, it's still a construction zone, so you will be dealing with a 40-mile-per-hour speed limit. Otherwise, watch for one crash clearing up over on the Snyder Freeway eastbound around Bardstown Road. Our next report in 10 minutes. 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
23: Hi, folks. With the updated Tuesday afternoon forecast, I'm WLKY Chief Meteorologist Jay Cardosi. Breezy, hot and humid out there on this Tuesday afternoon. Boy, the heat index flirting with 100 degrees. The temperature's around 90. That humidity will slowly drop off late today, especially tonight. We'll settle back to near 70 tonight. And tomorrow, beautiful day, less humid, a good dose of sunshine, middle and upper 80s. That's your forecast. I'm WLKY Chief Meteorologist Jay Cardosi.
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5: At 3:30, partly cloudy skies. 92 degrees, feels like 105. I'm Paul Miles. Kentucky Governor Andy Beshear renewing his call for Senator Mitch McConnell to release more details about his health status.
7: All we've seen are photographs and you know, statements, official statements, and some come from staff. So just give us a little assurance, and if everything's okay, everybody can move on.
5: The Democratic governor issued an ultimatum in a letter sent to McConnell this week. Release more details or resign from office. The most recent statement from McConnell's office says the Republican senator remains in a rehab facility as he recovers from a fall at his home. At Washington National Cathedral today, President Trump joined lawmakers and others at the funeral for South Carolina Senator Lindsey Graham.
8: Lindsey Graham believed in a strong America.
9: He wanted a strong America. He had unwavering faith in the righteousness of American power and prayer. He was extremely hawkish. I will tell you, he never saw a war that he didn't like. Only his true friends would understand that, but he wanted it for the good of our country.
5: Graham, a longtime Republican leader and close advisor to President Trump, died unexpectedly at the age of 71 earlier this month. Before attending the funeral, President Trump met with two world leaders. More from ABC's Karen Travers.
10: The president had separate meetings with Ukraine's President Zelensky and Israeli Prime Minister Netanyahu, but did not bring in reporters for statements or for questions. We heard from Zelensky after the meeting. He posted a statement on social media. He said it was a good meeting. He said that he and the president talked about the plans for the United States to help Ukraine make their own Patriot air defense systems.
5: Karen Travers at the White House. Interstate 65 in Louisville will reopen to traffic tonight at midnight. It's been shut down for 2 months as the Kentucky Transportation Cabinet replaces aging bridges.
11: Crews have removed 140 previously existing girders and set around 70 steel beams, installed more than 200 precast deck panels underneath where we're standing right now, An estimated 3,500 cubic yards of concrete has been demolished and loaded out.
5: Chief District Engineer Matt Bullock says construction will continue even after the interstate reopens tonight. The speed limit on that five-mile stretch between downtown and the Waterson Expressway will be 40 miles per hour. Walmart has lost a title it held for 12 consecutive years. Jim Ryan says it's no longer the biggest company in the world.
0: At least not according to the Fortune Global 500 ranking released this morning. Amazon is number one this year, with revenue surging 12% and surpassing $700 billion. Behind the online retailer is former number one Walmart, followed by China's State Grid, United Healthcare Group, and Saudi Aramco. Apple comes in as the world's sixth largest company by revenue.
5: 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I'm Paul Miles, News Radio 840. 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
2: I've got two tickets to paradise. Won't you pack your bags for me tonight?
6: I thought that Amazon passed Walmart years ago.
2: I've got two tickets to paradise.
6: I know Walmart's been working their online thing to Walmart delivery. Using the dude from, what's his name, Boyd Crowder. I forgot his real name, but he plays the character Boyd Crowder. In the show about the U.S. Marshals. It was so great. I don't know. I watched it a few years ago. It was a great series. I'll think of it in a minute. But every time I see that guy, though, for Walmart, I always think, that's Boyd Crowder. He's a rat. Don't trust Boyd Crowder. And all of a sudden, he's like, Walmart for fun and good prices. And it's like, yeah, Boyd Crowder, he's in there stealing. That's what he does. You're on News Radio 840 WHS. Since we were on this topic earlier, we'll just pick it up again. Here is Governor Andy Beshear talking to Bloomberg about the McConnell situation and how his hands are tied. And what he's essentially saying is, hey, nitwits who don't understand the law, I can't just put a Democrat in McConnell's place. Number one, Mitch McConnell's alive. I know people like Charles Booker don't believe that. Prove it, Mitch. Prove you're alive. Prove it to me, Charles Booker. I'll put a noose around my neck again and infer that they're hanging black people in Kentucky again. He did that 4 years ago when he was running against Rand Paul. That worked out really well. But that's what Booker's doing today. He is online saying, questioning whether Mitch McConnell's alive, saying that people have talked to him on the phone, liars. The photo was photoshopped. Like, yeah, okay, Book. We'll see how the old karma train works out with that. It's like, really, are we stepping into some bad areas here? Here's Governor Beshear on Bloomberg.
12: Well, do I understand it correctly that August 3rd is a key deadline here, that if Mitch McConnell continues in this capacity through the 3rd, then you will not have an opportunity to name a replacement?
13: Well,
12: until an actual election is held.
13: There's
12: is
13: an right? argument out there that's a date where I could not later call a special election. And for those that are really pushing this...
12: Will you challenge that?
13: Well, a lot of those that are pushing this are online and I think are under the impression that a Democrat in Kentucky might be able to win that election. It's been since 1992 that we have had a Democratic senator in Kentucky. You mentioned a lot of missed votes. I want to point out some other missed votes that might not be a bad thing. He hasn't been there to vote on the SAVE Act, which would tear voting rights away. He hasn't been there to vote to support this war in Iran that this president started and shouldn't be continuing. He's not there to vote for a potential replacement of a Supreme Court justice to continue a court that would tear down the Voting Rights Act. So listen, when you look at some of this, a vacancy, not having Mitch McConnell show up, isn't necessarily a bad thing, because he certainly doesn't show up to help the American people.
6: So that's Andy Beshear talking to Bloomberg, saying Mitch McConnell not at work. Well, that's a good thing, because he's not voting for things that would hurt the American people. Here is Governor Beshear a little while ago, standing on Interstate 65, bragging about it reopening tonight at midnight, even though we already kind of knew that was going to happen. Go ahead, Gov.
11: All I'm asking for, and the people of Kentucky are asking for, is transparency and honesty that Senator McConnell still has the capacity to serve. And I hope he does. I wish him well. I hope his health is improving. But if he can have a 17 minutes conversation with his protege, he can call into any of your news stations for three.
7: All we're asking is just a little bit of proof. And I get that everybody wants a certain level of privacy, but when you run for these jobs, you know you're giving some of that up. We have seen rampant speculation across social media and elsewhere. It could all be fully avoided, and it's all within Senator McConnell's power. But because he won't do that, the fact is that we don't know. And that means that the Senate, if he won't provide more evidence, needs to step in and demand it. You know, the only way that a vacancy is created under law is either a resignation, a death, or a vote from the Senate itself. Until then, or unless Senator McConnell comes forward and shows that, Kentuckians aren't being represented day in and day out in the votes in what should be a pushback against this war in Iran. Only one of two senators that could push back against crushing costs and tariffs.
6: What about the other things you said that it was good that he wasn't there to vote for? Oh, yeah, you forgot to say that part. And, of course, he goes on to say that if he just put out a video, then all the speculation will go away. Will it? No. You can't raise money by just letting the speculation go away. That goes out in the mailers every day. Can you help us? Can you help the party? We're trying so hard to raise money. And Mitch McConnell, this is a fake video. He's not there. He died weeks ago. That's what they'll say if a video comes out. The photos come out and they rake through those. So it's the same thing. But that's Andy Beshear. He's having to play both sides of the fence. Welcome to politics. Great fun, isn't it? On another front, there's a guy named Rahm Emanuel. He used to be kind of a big deal, right? Wasn't he Obama's chief of staff? He thinks he may be the next president. I don't even see his name on the list. You know, they send those lists out that show us what the percentage is, name recognition. And they've got like AOC up there, 21%. Gavin Newsom's right up there close. Pete Buttigieg, Judy's right up there. They all have like 20, 18, 17%, something like that. And then it moves down into a couple of other characters in the Democrat Party. And then they'll show Andy Beshear like 2%. It's like, well, maybe it's his notoriety is going to grow. I don't know. But Rahm Emanuel thinks he's the guy that could have it.
4: There was somebody from Illinois named Adlai Stevenson who ran for president twice with limited success. And there's a great line that a voter came up to, to Governor Stevenson and said, you're going to have the vote of every thinking man. Yeah. He said, well, that's a problem. I need a majority. Mm-hmm. I mean, isn't that your challenge, that you got a lot of support from fallen Republicans, super intense sort of centrist, the lanyard set, like I call them, some Democrats who are panicked about the left. But is that going to get you the nomination, though?
14: No, but, well, here's the thing. One, we're a minority party.
4: Yeah.
14: We're at 32%. You want to get a majority?
4: Democrats are, yeah.
14: So are Republicans in the low 30s. Right. You need independents.
4: Yeah.
14: Now, the other thing you need is know how to win.
4: Right.
14: And I've never lost.
6: Right. I've never lost. That's what he says. He told Jonathan Martin that. Jonathan Martin's a Politico reporter interviewing him in a diner somewhere. And when he says, I never lost, he's talking about he partnered up with Bill Clinton, got him to the White House, partnered up with Obama, got him there too. So that's another guy that thinks he's going to leapfrog past Andy Beshear. But by golly, my goodness, Andy's still going to grow that thing. He's going to somehow leapfrog over all these other people and be President Beshear. But for now, I'm still calling him almost President Beshear because he's almost there, just this close. He got the freeway open. I mean, isn't that like Moses parting the Red Sea? Come on, this is big. He's got the I-65 reopening in a matter of hours. He waved the governor's wand and the freeway is opening 3 days early. That's leadership. Almost President Beshear. Thank you, sir. Back in a minute on News Radio 840 WHAM.
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6: I'm in this looking glass right now, Jay. This is really awesome. Remember the witch in The Wizard of Oz, how she looks at it and she can see Dorothy and everybody out there in the forest?
1: Yeah.
6: We have one of those here at the station. This is from back in the early days, of 100 years ago. And I'm trying. Occasionally the image appears of U of L basketball in the Bahamas. And it just, we're like, we're trying to figure out a way to actually witness the greatness that is the Louisville Cardinals basketball team with no feed. Although now Miles told me that somebody is live streaming the game, like on their phones on a tripod, and they're charging people to see it. A stationary phone set on a tripod in the Bahamas.
1: $39.99.
6: Yeah. What a world we live in. Anyway, it looks like U of L is putting a thumping on the Bahamas national team, or Bahamas, whoever they are. We'll get stats a little bit later on. You here have other numbers, my friend. Jay Cardosi, chief meteorologist for WLKY.
3: Listen, it's hot, it's humid out there, we all know that, it's breezy. Those breezes are gradually changing directions, though, but now coming from the north-northwest, so it's just a matter of time. We're going to start washing away this humidity. By the end of the day, by sunset, you'll start to feel that lower humidity working in, and especially by tomorrow morning, an entirely different feel to the air as we'll wash out the high humidity for several days. So here are the details. Rest of today, we should hover close to 90. The rest of the afternoon, heat indices 95 to 100. So it's nasty out there. Tonight now, clouds on the decrease, turning less humid through the night. Low temperatures around 70 in town. And tomorrow, just middle 80s. A lot of sunshine, lower humidity. Going to be a beautiful Wednesday. And that nice weather will hold into Thursday as well. Right now, Terry, 90 degrees. The heat index, 98.
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0: If you're feeling on the edge,
1: clearly changes in the air.
0: It's time to talk.

0: off of Hilton Head.
1: Remember when UFC did the Fight Island during COVID? Kind of one of those situations. Yeah, I don't mind that.
0: They had to fly all the way to the Bahamas to play a little basketball for an hour and a half and then fly home.
1: That's right. That's right. It was just one game. It's happening right now, actually. There's 3 minutes left. Louisville's up 91-50 on the Bahamas team that they trotted out there to try and give the Cards a little bit of competition. Let's take a look at the box score here. Just a couple stats for you. Flory Badunga has been all over the court today for the Cards. He's got 10 rebounds, 6 blocks to go with 20 points on the afternoon. Adrian Woolley also having a good afternoon, 12 points himself. And DeShane Montgomery, a name that we're really not all that familiar with around here yet. He is a transfer. He's got 20 points. He's leading the team, and he's got a game high. He's also brought down 4 rebounds as well, but really everybody getting action. London Johnson, we all remember the transfer from last year who was not able to play. He's now fully with the team and able to play after a stint in the G League, so he's got 7 points. Freshman Bouyan Zhang's got 7 as well. If you want to check out these stats for yourself, they are listed on GoCards.com and Louisville social media pages, so they'll all be right there. But game well in hand for the Cards. They're up 40 at the moment with just under 4 minutes to go, so good things happening.
0: And Adrian Woolley's the only guy to come back from last year, right?
1: I believe that's correct.
0: Yeah. Good for him.
1: Aside from like some down the bench guys, but
0: yeah.
1: But you know, contributors, yes.
0: Major contributors, because Adrian, he's just started to shine as the season went along. They'd throw him in and all of a sudden he's the leader.
1: Correct. I mean, he was behind Michael Brown Jr., which obviously we all know how that went. Yeah. And, you know, but he stepped up when he needed to, and he's certainly going to be looking to take an expanded role as the season goes along. So, good news for the Cards today. We'll keep you updated on that final score. I don't anticipate them losing at this point, but we'll have final box score for you in just a little bit. But good stuff happening in the Bahamas for U of L. Let's move now to an update from the TBT as the Kentucky alumni team continues to prepare for their semifinal matchup tomorrow night. First things first, we now know who La Familia will be taking on with a trip to the championship game on the line.
2: A three would win it, however. Easy to be seduced by such a look.
1: Yeah, that was the scene at Charles Cook Arena in Wichita, Kansas, as Frank Mason III hit the Elam Ender to put JHX Hoops, or the Kansas alumni team, over the Aftershocks, or the Wichita State alumni team last night. The 2017 Wooden Award winner had just 13 points on the night, but he hit the shot that mattered. Leading the way for the Jayhawks alums was Zeke Mayo, who had a game-high 25 points. So for La Familia and their head coach John Hood, the focus is now on containing that tandem, and they'll have just one day to study film and put together a game plan, as tip-off in the semis is set for tomorrow night at 7 o'clock sharp. And while the UK alums will have home court advantage, it's still going to be a dogfight. If you can't make it out to Historic Memorial Coliseum on Wednesday, tune in on Fox Sports 1. Should be fun. Let's move now to some financial news in the world of college football. I found this very interesting. Ohio State and Notre Dame, two of the biggest brands in college football, will be among the first schools with sponsor logos on their football jerseys. It's reported that OSU has a deal to wear JP Morgan Chase's logo on the uniforms of all 36 athletic teams beginning this fall. Notre Dame has a similar agreement with SoFi. The Buckeyes will receive $15 million per year from Chase, while the Fighting Irish are said to receive $18 to $20 million annually. And Terry, maybe I'm the only one who cares, but I really do hate to see two of the most iconic uniforms in the sport be defiled by any corporate sponsor. But to be fair, I'm almost certain that the money these schools are receiving is going straight into their NIL funds for athletics. And maybe this is how they stay towards the top of that totem pole when it comes to funding.
0: If U of L has borrowed their $30 million in the hole, you got to start figuring out other ways to generate
1: revenue. I
0: have
1: a feeling we're going to be getting an announcement from U of L sometime soon about some sort of sponsorship deal.
0: Dizzy Whiz Burgers, put one on there. See what kind of money we can get for
1: Terry them. Miners Incorporated.
0: It's another competition, though. Notre Dame getting more than Ohio State.
1: 1,000%.
0: Yeah. You know, they tease each other about that sort of thing.
1: Well, the crazy thing was the first announcement this morning that came out was Ohio State, largest NIL deal jersey sponsor ever. 2 hours later, Notre Dame trumps Ohio State. It just happens that way. It's all competition.
0: I know you're calling it, you know, defiling the uniform, but the Nike swoosh is on there anyway. That's been with us for so long now that everybody's just kind of used to them carrying that commercial.
1: Yeah, and we're going to get used to it. I just want to be a grumpy old man for a second. You know, I do think that there are some cool ones out there, like Wisconsin revealed earlier this year. They're going to have a Culver sponsorship. I'm like, I'm all on board with that. Why not? But I don't know.
0: I think we're going to get to the point now, hopefully, where

0: the best players will agree to get tattoos on their necks that say goldenpalace.com. That's when
1: maybe
0: you know.
1: Maybe so.
0: You know it's good. And that way, if you decide to get in the portal and go to another school, your money goes with you.
1: Correct.
0: God. Let's go.
1: The world of neck tat sponsorships is just on the horizon.
0: Make it work. A professional golfer asked his fans to guess something really kind of trivial. Someone actually did it, and so they receive his wedge that he used over the weekend at the 3M tournament. You know who it is?
1: No, I don't.
0: Michael Kim. He shot a
1: 59. Oh, yeah. He shot the 59. Yeah, correct.
0: So he's giving away the wedge he was
1: shooting. Wow. How about that? That's pretty cool. Right,
0: well, more on that ahead here on News Radio 840 WHAS.
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17: Heading out this afternoon, watching debris in the roadway. This is up on the Waterson Expressway eastbound up around Breckenridge Lane. Seeing a slowdown there. And the West End traffic a little backed up on the Georgia Powers Expressway heading up to the 64 split in the West End. No problems on the Kennedy Bridge. Backed up on the 2nd Street Bridge. And good news, tonight, just after midnight, they are scheduled to reopen two lanes in both directions on 65 between the Waterson and downtown 3 days early. Our next report in 10 minutes. 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
18: Hi, folks. For the updated forecast, I'm WLKY Chief Meteorologist Jay Cardosi. A very hot, humid Tuesday afternoon in progress. Breezy conditions. It will stay dry, and that humidity will slowly be coming down the deeper into the afternoon we get. Temperatures, though, up around 90. Now, the outlook for tonight, that humidity will continue to drop off. We'll go mainly clear as the night wears on. Temperatures down around 70. Tomorrow, a beautiful day, a mix of sun and clouds. And mid-80s. That's your forecast. I'm WLKY Chief Meteorologist Jay Cardosi.
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8: It's 4 o'clock. Partly cloudy skies, 92 degrees. The heat index, well over 100. Interstate 65 will reopen to traffic at midnight tonight, and you'll need to drive slow.
19: The speed limit, I think it's important to note, will be 40 miles per hour just south of the CSX bridge to the north end of the project in Spaghetti Junction. We're going to have barrels and barrier walls used to guide traffic.
8: The Kentucky Transportation Cabinet's Matt Bullock says two lanes in each direction will be open from downtown to the Waterson Expressway. 65's been shut down for 2 months as crews rebuild some aging bridges. At Washington National Cathedral today. Funeral services were held for South Carolina Senator Lindsey Graham. President Trump telling mourners,
19: if he doesn't have the capacity to serve, then yes.
8: Lindsey Graham died unexpectedly this month at the age of 71. Governor Andy Beshear is calling for Senator Mitch McConnell to disclose more details about his health or resign from office.
19: If he doesn't have the capacity to serve, then yes, he and or every other member of Congress should resign if they don't have the capacity.
8: The Democratic governor issued the ultimatum in a letter to McConnell. His office says McConnell remains in a rehab facility recovering from a fall at his home in June. Dr. Anthony Fauci will be back in the spotlight when he goes before the Senate tomorrow. Fauci will testify before a GOP-led Senate panel on the COVID-19 pandemic. At a hearing that is all but guaranteed to be combative. It comes days after Kentucky Republican Senator Rand Paul released what he calls Fauci's diary during the pandemic. Republicans say the diary proves Fauci was deliberately downplaying the theory that COVID-19 originated from China's Wuhan lab while reveling in his own celebrity. The man who killed 6-year-old Logan Tipton in Woodford County, Kentucky, is getting out of prison tomorrow.
20: Ronald Exantis, scheduled to be released from the Kentucky State Reformatory in LaGrange without any parole or probation requirements. Exantis was found not guilty by reason of insanity on murder charges, but was given 20 years for 3 assault counts he was found mentally ill on, now having served half of that sentence. The case drew national attention last year when Exantis was released on mandatory reentry supervision before he was arrested again in Florida for failing to register as a violent offender. The situation led Kentucky lawmakers to pass Logan's Law, making changes to the state's mental health evaluation and release processes. I'm John Shannon.
8: On Wall Street, stocks were mixed today. The Dow gained more than 1%, 538 points. The S&P was up 16. The Dow lost 55 points. More news at 4:30. I'm Paul Miles, News Radio 840 WHAS.
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0: Yeah, just type the word green in at the website, WHAS.com. 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That's what we're doing this summer. Inflation vacation. Chance to win $1,000 happens 9 different times each weekday. Next time's 1 hour from now out of the 5 o'clock news. But right now, go to WHAS.com. The menu drops down. Type in the word green. See if you qualify, and then somebody will contact you if you are the winner. Best of luck to you. We got winners all around. Jared Fox Matthews back in the studio with me. Good to see you again, brother. All good?
1: Good to see you. Oh, yeah. Life's good.
0: Well, the last time I saw you was here, I believe.
1: I think we were doing a crawfish boil last time.
0: Crawfish boil. Yeah, you don't get to hear that very often. That's all good.
1: All 1,200 pounds got eight. So, it was a lot.
0: You are the proprietor, the owner, the restaurateur, the barkeep, all those things of...
1: Dishwasher, too.
0: The Fox Den, Billiards, Bites, and Brews. The 5th annual Fox Fest is coming up, and we're pretty excited about that because I know it's a good time. Jacob Loxton's also in the studio with us, a musician with the band Hooker. Good to see you, Jacob.
21: Good to see you, Terry.
0: Isn't this fun to be on a bill with a whole lot of bands?
21: Absolutely, always. Yes, sir.
0: Tell me about your band, Hooker.
21: Hooker. We are from Central Kentucky, been together 20 years. We're going to be a little different than the other bands. We got a little twang mixed in with hard rock, but I think it's going to be pretty special for us, and we always love doing stuff with Jared. Jared's a big proponent in the Louisville music scene and a supporter, so...
0: He's an all-around good guy. We all know that about
21: him. Yeah.
0: So what happened? You were a kid and you heard a certain type of music and you thought, that's for me. And then you got a little older and you heard some other type of music. You thought, let me mold that in.
21: It's just an eclectic group of musicians, man. Went to school together and been playing together for that long. And whatever it comes up is what comes out. You know, all the influences. So
0: don't you love that?
21: Yep.
0: That something like that is just organic anyway. You and your friends, you all know how to make each other laugh, and if you can create music together, that's even better.
21: It's pretty special, yes, sir.
0: Right. Hey, Jared, tell me about the day coming up.
1: Yeah, so it's this Saturday. I talked to Jesus earlier. He told me it's not going to rain, so you don't have to worry about that.
0: That is so awesome. It's very thoughtful of Jesus.
1: Yeah,
0: very
1: thoughtful. He's going to take the temperature down, too. It's amazing. So
0: actually, that is happening.
1: Yes. So both of it's happening. I'm telling you. You'll see. So it's this Saturday. It's at Fox Den, which is in the heart of St. Matthews. It is the 5th annual Fox Fest. So we do... 2 different stages, 11 different bands, a lot of Louisville local bands, and we also have a couple national acts. One of the national acts is Flaw, which is a band that is from Louisville who kind of made it to the regional level, and they're coming back for a hometown show. The doors open at 2. Music starts at 3 o'clock, doesn't stop until about 1 a.m. Two different stages. We have... 6 different food trucks coming out of one kitchen. So it's really cool. So we have like a burger shack. We have an Islander noodle shack, and it's going to be great. So, and then the portions of the proceeds are going to go to Love City Inc.
0: I love that mission.
1: Yeah, it's amazing. So it's a organization in the Portland neighborhood, basically just teaching the community how to empower them, and there's schools there, there are gardens there where we sell fresh produce to farmers markets. It's great.
0: That
1: it's
0: couple awesome. That dreamed that up they're fantastic too.
1: They're Sean and Inga are fantastic. Yes.
0: Yeah, I've been here in a studio before. Well, this is fun. Everybody likes the festival, and you're right. The weather is going to improve for Saturday, August 1. Yeah, it's August, and it feels good again. We'll learn that after these. I know today's brutal out there. You almost melt walking down the street a little bit. It's a whole lot of bands. How do you decide? How do we line them up?
1: So if you go to the foxdenlouisville.com or you go to our Facebook page, you will see all the set times. So like if you're wanting to come see a certain band, it'll be there. But we just kind of go one stage on, and then you can listen to that band for 30 minutes, and the next one will go on, and you can just kind of alter. So you can catch all bands, a little, not the whole set, but you can.
0: Jacob, you know, when you're involved like in a roast, you know, a comedic roast or whatever, you want your placement and the order is important because you don't want to be last. because all the good stuff's been said.
21: Oh, okay.
0: How do you feel about music when they post you at a certain time there? Do you like to be like in the middle of that, or because late at night sometimes people they lose focus?
21: I'll tell you what, Terry. To be honest, as cliche as it might sound, just to be on the bill is great.
0: I like to hear that.
21: Just to be on the bill is great. We're lucky enough to play
0: Dead Man. Are you running for office? Because that was deft.
21: No, sir. We're in a great spot. Thank you, Jared, for that. We appreciate it.
4: Well, you know, it's so funny. I have some bands that are playing like at 6 or 7, and they're like, where they used to like playing like 10 or 11, they're mm-hmm. like, dude, I'm old, man.
21: I'm going to raise my hand for that. You know what I'm saying? I'm going to raise my hand for that.
4: I mean, Jacob's been playing me, what, 50 years, 40 years? No, we're not that old.
21: Not that old. Not it's that at old. Least 16, I think, yeah, though. Like yeah, 16.
0: Yeah. That's great.
21: Way before he was at the level he is now.
0: But you're with your friends. Buddies that you've been with for a lot of years, right?
21: Yes, yeah, yeah.
0: And you do everything without even having to look at anybody. Everybody just knows what everybody else does.
21: Yeah, there's some clairvoyancy going on, some things that where you're just reading each other's minds. That's the special stuff. You're always chasing what happened in the garage when you're 14, mm-hmm. you know? So
0: that's right. You know, yeah. But an improv group is the same way. It's just once you get everybody's rhythm, you don't have to even see them. I don't even have to look at Jared. I know what he's going to roll out next. And then, right. boom, I come back with whatever I'm going to do.
21: Yeah, sounds like you've been there before. So.
0: Well, in this context.
4: The Terry Miners Band, have you seen that
0: It's one? All good. Oh, we're smoking. But Fox Fest is a big deal. I know a lot of people love it, and it's this Saturday and a chance for people to celebrate because not everybody's away on vacation. They get right. a chance to come out in a good weather. I just realized what your shirt is. That is fantastic.
4: Like that? Yeah.
0: For those of you, just the fact I'll have to post your picture online. It says, Jesus has your back. And then it shows Jesus, and he's got Satan in a chokehold.
4: A jiu-jitsu reference there.
0: Nice. That is fantastic. Yeah, you don't see that at Walmart. That one, you
4: know, it's custom made there.
0: All right, Fox Fest is Saturday. Doors open 2 o'clock. What time does the music start?
4: 3 o'clock.
0: Food everywhere, you know, cold drinks, of course, too. That's important. Yeah. And the community impact is of huge importance.
4: Yeah, partying for a reason.
0: Good work. All right, where do we send people for tickets?
4: So you can go to thefoxdenlouisville.com or TicketWeb. Tickets are $20 in advance. They're 25-day a show, but I would recommend getting them early because it could sell out. So, yeah, it's going to be great. It's a lot of fun, good music. It's not just hard rock. There's a band called Throwback Thursday. They are fantastic. They do like Backstreet Boy covers in a pop rock. They're fantastic.
0: Yeah. That's a great idea, too. Throwback days. All right, Jared, appreciate you as always. Jacob, great to talk to you, too,
21: sir.
0: As well.
21: Thanks for having me.
0: It's Fox Fest on Saturday. Doors open at 2 o'clock. 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
0: Let's check it again with Jay Cardosi, chief meteorologist at WLKY, and we were just talking about this. You know, the roasting, yeah. It's like Thanksgiving. You're roasting the turkey. Somebody opened the oven like, oh. But that feeling's going to slowly recoil, turn back, and then we'll start feeling good again, right?
24: Oh, absolutely. Absolutely.
0: I mean, it won't be long, and the State Fair will be here in a few weeks, and it'll be 150 degrees again.
24: But yeah.
0: We're going to get into a nice little couple of days here anyway.
24: Yeah, you know, I mean, it's just a matter of time before we kind of turn the tables on this really hot, muggy stuff. Like you said, fall is just a short distance away, and we're going to get a little break in this high humidity beginning later on tonight, and especially the next couple of days. It looks really nice across the region. As for outside right now, man, it is hot. We got a breeze out there, thank goodness, but it's hot. And for the rest of the day, those temperatures around 90, heat indices closer to 100. Tonight, 70, becoming mainly clear, humidity slowly dropping off. Tomorrow and Thursday, a couple of great days, lower humidity, a mix of sun and clouds, and temperatures in the middle 80s both tomorrow and also Thursday. Terry, right now at the airport, 90, heat index right at 100 degrees.
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0: Here's one of your rock and roll favorites, friend. That's that old J.J. Cale. Another song he wrote, but another band made famous. You'll figure it out here in a minute.

0: don't know.
1: The Louisville Cardinals took on a little beach breeze today, rolling down to the Bahamas. That's pretty awesome. Good on them playing a little basketball game in late July. And Joe Lincoln is joining us from the sports desk today, where we're like, what? Basketball? What? There's other news, too, I hear.
2: A lot of news coming out of U of L this hour. Things have gone final in the Bahamas against Team Bahamas Raw Talent. That's what they call themselves. They're competitors today.
1: Raw.
2: Louisville winning 101-52, so not much competition there. Final box score, we're looking at it. Flory Badunga was the undoubted MVP today. 18 points, 10 rebounds, 6 blocks. That's pretty good for an unofficial debut for the Kansas transfer. Also, DeShane Montgomery had a pretty good showing, 20 points in his unofficial debut as well. London Johnson with 13 points. Alvaro Fulgaris with 12. Adrian Woolley with 12 as well. So, really good outings. Great performance from the Louisville basketball team. And as we said, that is their only game in the Bahamas. They were scheduled to play a couple, but they are unable to fulfill that, or I guess the people that run the tournament were unable to fulfill that commitment. So, just one game for Louisville.
1: Oh, interesting. Well, I saw a photo from the floor that showed 12 guys for Louisville suited up or ready to play or whatever. So maybe that's what we were dealing with.
2: Maybe it was. But regardless, that's it. That's all we're getting. But it was a pretty good result. So I think Pat Kelsey's going to be pretty happy with that. Let's move on to football now. We got some news just about 5-10 minutes ago. The ACC preseason media poll has come out, and the Louisville Cardinals were picked to finish third in the conference. They received 4 first-place votes. The resounding number one, who received 165 first-place votes. The Miami Hurricanes, of course, going to the national championship game last year and losing to Indiana. But people expect them to be really good once again this year with Darian Mensah at QB. Then the Mustangs of SMU were voted to finish second. They got 6 first-place votes. Then U of L. After them were the Clemson Tigers. They received 7 first-place votes. Then Georgia Tech, who received 2 first-place votes. Going down the line, it goes Virginia, NC State, Virginia Tech, then Pitt, Duke, and then Florida State, who also received 3 first-place votes. Then Cal, Wake Forest, Syracuse, North Carolina, Boston College, and then at the bottom is Stanford. But interestingly enough, they also received a first-place vote from somebody, very similar to what we saw at
1: the same Kentucky person who voted for UK.
2: Yeah, correct.
1: In the SEC.
2: He's just going to every media day and just being like, how can I ruin this?
1: Yeah, let me put a vote in there. But that's interesting to have Florida State that far down the list.
2: Well, Florida State's kind of going through, obviously, we know they're going through a rough patch. Mike Norvell on a contract year this year, but for them to get 3 first-place votes, I don't know where those are coming from.
1: But that fan base is losing its mind. They're not used to this prolonged misery.
2: Yeah, when you go from Bobby Bowden to Jimbo Fisher and now where you're at, that's a tough break for sure. But it is what it is. Let's stick with football now, but talk about NFL training camp as it's officially here, as veterans for most NFL teams have reported today. Speaking of veterans, Steelers QB Aaron Rodgers made one thing clear to kick off his 2026-27 campaign.
3: Yeah, this is it.
4: You know, I guess why, what is it? Why is this it?
3: I thought last year might be it, and then Mike got hired, and I talked to the wife, and she said, you can do one more year. So I said, well, let's see if it works out, and then it kind of all came together.
2: And Jesus wept.
1: Yeah, the wife. Women love when you talk about them in as though they're an inanimate object. I spoke to the wife. I spoke to the refrigerator. Now,
2: in all seriousness, as a kid who grew up watching A-Rod dominate defenses in Green Bay, hearing him say that he's hanging up the cleats for good after this year, it's sort of a gut punch as he's one of the last ones standing from the 2000s, you know, great pack of QBs that we had. But also, boy, oh boy, does this guy know how to make it about himself.
1: He does.
2: At the end of the day.
1: Every time. And it's still not the last year. We don't know until next year.
2: Correct.
1: That's the way that goes.
2: His quote-unquote last hurrah will kick off against the Falcons in week one. And I wonder if the opposing teams will give him, you know, that retirement tour treatment, maybe a gift before every game. Who knows?
1: We'll see how that plays out. All right, Joe, thanks a ton. Appreciate that. The Lieutenant Governor Jacqueline Coleman joins us live in about 10 minutes here on News Radio 840 WHAS.
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1: If you're hearing this, you should be concerned about the Asian longhorned beetle, an invasive species that's destroying our trees. 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
0: Look up, look down, look around. Look up, look down, look around. In the trees and on the ground, 'cause the ALB must be found.
1: Some signs of the ALB are dime-sized holes on tree trunks, a sawdust-like material called frass, and the beetle itself, with a long black body and white spots.
0: Look up, look down, look around. Look up, look down, look around. In the trees and on the ground, 'cause the ALB must be found.
1: Learn all the signs and how to report them at AsianLonghornedBeetle.com. That's AsianLonghornedBeetle.com.
2: From ABC News, Wall Street Now. The latest batch of corporate earnings reports has boosted investor sentiment going into the midday. The Dow Jones Industrial Average this morning was up 570 points, while the Standard & Poor's was ahead 0.25%. The NASDAQ composite, though, was lower by 0.1%. The Conference Board's Consumer Confidence Index has fallen for a third consecutive month. Looking ahead, the panel finds that consumers anticipate little improvement in business conditions over the next half year. Johnson & Johnson has agreed to pay an estimated $5.5 billion to settle tens of thousands of lawsuits connected to its talcum powder. The claims say that talc led to cases of ovarian cancer in women who used it. Scoring that free airline seat upgrade just got tougher. More passengers are now willing to pay for first or business class. Delta says it made as much from premium seating in the first half of this year as it did from all of the seats in economy. Jim Ryan, ABC News.
3: Heading out this afternoon, traffic's on a load up on the Waterston Expressway with a crash on the Waterston eastbound up near Breckenridge Lane. Looks like your right lane blocked. The traffic's backed up almost back to I-65. 64 eastbound slow out of the junction and out past the tunnels. Kennedy Bridge, you're looking good. Second Street Bridge, that's where you're backed up. And if you're heading up on the Georgia Powers Expressway, slow and go traffic from about Ollie all the way up to the ramps at 64 in the West End. Our next report in 10 minutes. 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
4: Hi, folks. With the updated Tuesday afternoon forecast, I'm WLKY Chief Meteorologist Jay Cardosi. Breezy, hot and humid out there on this Tuesday afternoon. Boy, the heat index flirting with 100 degrees. The temperature's around 90. That humidity will slowly drop off late today, especially tonight. We'll settle back to near 70 tonight. And tomorrow, beautiful day. Less humid, a good dose of sunshine, middle and upper 80s. That's your forecast. I'm WLKY Chief Meteorologist Jay Cardosi.
5: 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At 4:30, partly cloudy skies, 91 degrees. I'm Paul Miles. Metro police have identified the officer who shot and wounded an alleged armed burglar near downtown Louisville last weekend. Lieutenant Brandon Hogan joined LNPD in 2008. The department says the suspect refused to drop a gun when he was shot by Hogan near 5th and York Streets. LNPD says the suspect's injuries were not life-threatening. The two suspected shooters at a Seattle outdoor food festival have been accounted for. Police today announced that the second suspect had died in the shooting, and the shooting itself was gang-related. Two bystanders died and dozens of attendees were hurt. Police say a ghost gun was found at the scene.
6: A ghost gun is an untraceable weapon that lacks a serial number. They are typically homemade and they are illegal. This was the firearm that was recovered from the 15-year-old suspect who was in court yesterday for assault and weapons violations.
5: Seattle Police Chief Sean Barnes. Good news for drivers. Interstate 65 in Louisville will be reopened at midnight tonight.
7: When this project is complete, the people who live here will drive a safer, modern interstate, something they deserve. And businesses will see the very best when they come to look at Louisville.
5: Governor Beshear making the announcement of the reopening. 65 has been shut down for 2 months for bridge replacement work.
7: Well, I can tell you, as long as I'm governor, I-65 will not be fully shut down again.
5: Construction will continue, though. There are six remaining bridges that need rehabbing. Fox News host Sean Hannity was among those eulogizing Senator Lindsey Graham
8: at his funeral today at Washington National Cathedral.
9: He was so proud to serve the people of South Carolina. For the people of that great state, I want you to know with no ambiguity that you gave Lindsey Graham the honor of a lifetime.
8: Graham died earlier this month at the age of 71. eBay has agreed to a multi-million dollar settlement after some of its employees were found to have harassed and stalked a Massachusetts couple. ABC's Mike Dubusky has more.
10: eBay and some of the company's former executives have agreed to pay out $56 million to Ina and David Steiner. It comes almost 7 years after several eBay employees attempted to track the couple's movements, even sending them threatening packages like a funeral wreath and a box of spiders. It all goes back to critical things the Steiners had written about the company in their self-published newsletter, E-Commerce Bites. In a statement, eBay says the incident was wrong, reprehensible, and should never have happened. Mike Dubusky, ABC News.
8: 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I'm Paul Miles, News Radio 840 WHAS.
11: All right, Miles, appreciate you. You're on News Radio 840 WHAS. Everyone's a winner, baby. That's the truth. That's the truth. For you, it's such a thrill. Louisville Cardinals with a nice win this afternoon in the Bahamas. Over the Bahama Raw Talent Team. We don't know exactly what that is. Those are the guys working at the resort. Yeah, we'll put on uniforms. I don't really know what the competition level was. Looked like it was a good outcome for Pat Kelsey and his U of L Cardinal Birds. All right, we still haven't heard from the Lieutenant Governor. She's supposed to be joining us here momentarily. So. We'll jump into that when she is available. Of course, she's running for governor, of course. What's the name of this group? This is Hot Chocolate. Hot Chocolate, baby. It's 9,000 degrees right now. I had a cup earlier today. All right, I heard from the Lieutenant Governor's people. They said, we're working to get her on the phone right now. She must be talking away with somebody. So that's what happens when you run for office. You can't interrupt somebody who's telling you a story. They grab your hand and they're telling you, now I had two cats. One of them was a tabby and the other one, and you're going, oh, that's great. Well, see, I used to be a dog person, but my sister started getting cats, and so I thought, you can't leave the conversation. Where they go, you have to go, that's so great. Thank you so much. Otherwise, the person walks away and says, I tried to tell her about my cat getting eaten by a snake, but she laughed and went and done some radio interview instead. That's how that works. All right, so we'll catch up with her when she's raring to go. Joe will be along with the sports in a few minutes. I did find that viral video about the Irish soccer announcers that people are loving that, too. Everyone's a winner. Well, not always. Sometimes people take three quarters of a century to win. Apparently, this squad in Ireland was like a senior squad, something like that, was playing in a soccer match, and they finally won. This club hasn't won in 75 years. Think these guys are excited about that?
12: Get it out of there.
13: Go on, get men loose.
12: They have men loose. It's David McBride. It's David McBride. 30 seconds to go. We're 45 yards from the game. Goal. He's got Tommy Conroy. Tommy Conroy's in for a goal. Yeah! Tommy Conroy. Oh, my God. 5 seconds to go. The famine is over. Hit the nuclear button. Now have won the All-Ireland.
11: I love that energy. The All-Ireland Senior Football Championship. Announcers obviously losing their minds because the team had previously lost 11 times in the finals, and then they finally get the victory for the first time in 75 years. Like, wowzer. Good on them. All right, we'll step aside, take a break, come back, and get the Lieutenant Governor on the horn here in a minute on News Radio 840 WHAS.
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11: Usually when you hear the phrase, we're cooking now, you're talking about something fun going on. But right now, we just mean that literally everywhere we turn. Right, Jay Cardosi? If you're outside, you're cooking now.
4: Man, so muggy out there. I mean, dew point temperatures, Terry, upper 70s, low 80s. I mean, that's almost unheard of, especially for the city. You go outside, you just can't cool off.
11: Right.
4: I can hardly breathe out there. Well, we've got a change on the way. Cold front is working its way through slowly, so that humidity will slowly come down as we roll through the night. But it will be coming down. That's the good news. Heading through tonight, going mainly clear. Temperatures down around 70 with lowering humidity values through the night. Tomorrow, great day. Mix of sun and clouds. We should top out around 86. It will be less humid, and we'll get the same general weather pattern into Thursday as well. So hold in there, gang. Some relief on the way. Right now, it's hot. Right around 90, heat index 101.
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3: Outlander Sam Heughan is going from 18th century Scotland to modern-day London. He, Anna Kendrick, and Oscar winner J.K. Simmons will star in Embassy, a new six-part action series that's coming to MGM+. Michelle Franzen, ABC News.
11: Thank you, Michelle Franzen. Let's go.
9: It is done. That's what I say.
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9: But his hope wasn't wrong, and he should have known.
11: Oh, that's Curtis Mayfield, baby.

0: Sam, Fred is dead. That's it.
1: Curtis Mayfield, you don't hear that, rocking around too often. And they don't seem to use it in movies, anything like that anymore. But a great story, a sad one, to be sure. All right, Joe's joining us at the sports desk. I mentioned this earlier. Michael Kim shot a 59 last week in the 3M, right?
2: Correctamundo.
1: He used a 60-degree wedge in that. It has a little stamp about the tournament on there. And he said, I use it all week. It's got a commemorative stamping on it. And I'm telling everybody online, guess my locker number at the club.
2: Oh, okay.
1: And then he said, it's 3 digits.
2: So that's all you get.
1: That's all you got. And then people, he said, I will give away this wedge to the person who guesses my locker number. Hmm. All right, I'll throw it at you. Just take a shot.
2: 471.
1: I guessed 122.
2: I have no frame of reference.
1: The winner was 167. I was in the right hundreds anyway.
2: You were there, yeah.
1: And so he picked somebody in one of his followers, and they get his watch. I like this guy. He's really interesting to read online because he talks about sort of the backstage stuff of being on the PGA Tour.
2: Yeah, he's big on the social media wave right now. People seem to like him a lot, and he put up a heck of a performance last week, obviously, shooting that 59. Didn't win the tournament, but it would be pretty cool to have that wedge.
1: That was still a good day at work.
2: Yeah, I'd say so.
1: 59. Yeah, he's got 3.6 million followers on the Twitter X machine. So that's a good start right there.
2: Yeah, I think he's doing all right.
1: Okay, Joe's over at the sports desk. We know that U of L basketball actually made a public appearance today.
2: Yeah, they did. Big time win over the Bahaman national team. What did I call them?
1: Raw talent.
2: There you go. They got a 50-point win over Team Raw Talent today. Flory Badunga was all over the court. He had 6 blocks, nearing 20 points. DeShane Montgomery was another name that I didn't really expect to hear that much of today, but he was in the starting lineup. He dropped a game-high 20 points for the Cards, so keep a close eye on him. London Johnson, also a pretty good game. Wanted to see more from the freshmen. Didn't really get much of a frame of reference from them as Obinna Akezi and Boyan Zhang, they both had single-digit points. But still a pretty good showing for U of L, and that's their only game in the Bahamas. They were supposed to have one tomorrow, I think, at noon. That game has since been canceled. So just one game for them, but I think Pat Kelsey will take that. Maybe they'll get some more team bonding in tomorrow. Who knows? We'll see.
1: He was asked a few days ago about, are you guys going to have like jet ski time and all that? And he goes, this is a business trip.
2: That's right. It's all business for Coach PK.
1: He got very serious about that, but now that they only have one game, shouldn't they have some jet ski time?
2: Maybe they'll just do a scrimmage or something. Who knows? But I would agree. I think a little bit of leisure can go a long way.
1: Right. I mean, you're already there. Yeah. We've already spent the money to get you there. And so it's like, okay, well, if you say so, well, let's come on, Dad. What did we do wrong?
2: Yeah. So we'll see what they have to talk about for the rest of the week. Maybe we'll hear from the team tomorrow. That'd be great if we can get some sound from Coach after that first game, but who knows? Also, Louisville football, the ACC preseason media poll came out today. The Cards were voted to finish third in the conference. They got 4 first-place votes. Ahead of them are Miami and SMU. Miami receiving 165 first-place votes, SMU receiving 6. So obviously the Hurricanes, the heavy favorite to win the conference. At 4 is Clemson. They got 7 first-place votes. Georgia Tech at 5. They got 2 first-place votes. As we're going down

0: What is that you're eating over there? That looks pretty tasty.
1: It's a calzone, sir.
0: Calzone, huh? Yeah, let's see it. Pass that on down. Let's get a little look at that. Big Stein wants a little taste. Come on, come on. Pass it down here. That's a good boy. Okay, let's hey, what's in this thing?
1: Cheese, pepperoni, eggplant.
0: Eggplant, huh? Mm, that's a hell of a thing. All right, back to business. Here you go. Very good, very good. Excellent, excellent little calzone you got there, Costanza.
2: I can't get enough. And I didn't know until recently, after watching all these episodes over again, that every time you didn't see a face on a voice, it was Larry David. Every time.
3: Oh, really?
2: Well, you couldn't hear that right there?
3: That is Larry
2: David. That is Larry David. And he's,
3: of course it is. He's Steinbrenner. I love when they did the exterior and just show the giant Louisville Slugger bat out there in front of the
2: park.
3: That was all good.
2: The promotion was announced yesterday, and according to Yankees social media, the first 18,000 fans to arrive for their game against the Astros that day will receive the bobble, which features the popular Seinfeld character in a Yankees jacket holding the Italian delicacy. I may just have to surf eBay to get a hold of that puppy, but here's the catch. Listings have already gone live on eBay for the bobble just under a month before it's released. One is currently listed at $250. What are we doing? 18,000? I'm not going to pay $250. I'll find it for cheaper. Anyways, let's stick with the MLB now, but move to Cincinnati, where the Reds were playing in their first leg of a doubleheader this afternoon. It was an incredibly rare rough start for Redlegs ace Chase Burns today, as a first inning grand slam by Guardians first baseman Kyle Manzardo put Cincy behind the eight ball early, but Cincy inched their way back, and in the fourth inning, they had already jumped back on top thanks to Sal Stewart and Ellie De La Cruz.
4: Runners go. That is ripped and made contact, it seemed, with Arroyo. Arroyo around third, he scores. De La Cruz coming home, he's safe. Stewart sizzle one right in front of Arroyo, and he drives in two for Cincinnati to take its first lead. It's 5-4 Reds.
2: Unfortunately, the Guardians were able to scratch across two more runs, and they wound up topping Cincy 6-5 at Great American Ballpark. But never fear, Reds fans, they'll have a chance to even the series tonight at 7-10. Unfortunate result, but it is what it is. More news from the NFL while we've got a second. This is about Kyle Shanahan. He just spent some time describing the events of his car accident, which put him out of commission for a while on July the 14th. He wanted to clarify, by the way, this is according to Nick Wagner, a beat reporter for the 49ers. He wanted to clarify right up front that the accident was his fault. He took eyes off the road briefly to find his phone, which fell between seats. And when he looked up, he had gone over the line and into an SUV.
3: Oh, wow.
2: So, there you have it. It's Kyle Shanahan taking full ownership of that accident, which landed him in the hospital, got him a couple broken ribs, 40 stitches in his head. They said he almost lost his eye, actually, because of the incident. So it's a really bad result. But, you know, there's some clarification for the 49ers head coach.
3: Because we were wondering yesterday why we didn't hear about it for 2 weeks.
2: Correct. It was a 2-week layoff. And then the 49ers this past weekend finally released it to the media.
3: How about that? Somebody with integrity admitting fault.
2: Yeah, yeah. He said it was all on him. He's going to be limited in training camp, which kicked off today for pretty much every NFL team. So that's a rough start for the 49ers. I saw fans, all the past couple of days, just like, are we cursed? Is this just our cross to bear for the rest of our lives? But, you know, here the good news is that Kyle Shanahan's okay, and that, you know, they're going to be good to start the year. But just scary stuff to talk about, you know?
3: Glad to see the football teams all back together, and we'll start getting NFL tidbits drops here and there, too. So bring it all on. Nice going, U of L college football, getting a third place prediction, anyway, out of the ACC media as they put out their media poll and put them at number three behind.
2: It's Miami and SMU.
3: SMU ahead. Okay. Looking forward to it. It's a great schedule ahead. News next on News Radio 840 WHAS.
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12: Good afternoon, everyone. At this point, traffic on the Kennedy Bridge. You're looking good through Clarksville and Jeff and over the bridge, but the 2nd Street Bridge, that's where you're a little backed up. Also have a problem with a crash in the West End on the Georgia Powers westbound up around Virginia Avenue and that whole stretch heading up to the 64 split and the Sherman-Menton Bridge backed up at this point. Traffic on the Waterson Expressway eastbound clearing up a crash near Breckenridge Lane. Still seeing some delay there this afternoon. Our next report in 10 minutes. I'm Bobby Yellis, News Radio 840 WHAS.
13: Hi, folks. For the updated forecast, I'm WLKY Chief Meteorologist Jay Cardosi. A very hot, humid Tuesday afternoon in progress. Breezy conditions. It will stay dry, and that humidity will slowly be coming down the deeper into the afternoon we get. Temperatures, though, up around 90. Now, the outlook for tonight, that humidity will continue to drop off. We'll go mainly clear as the night wears on. Temperatures down around 70. Tomorrow, a beautiful day, a mix of sun and clouds. In mid-80s. That's your forecast. I'm WLKY Chief Meteorologist Jay Cardosi.
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14: It's 5 o'clock. Partly cloudy skies, 90 degrees. Feels like 103. I'm Paul Miles. I-65 is reopening tonight.
15: We're just hours away from having traffic flowing again, because tonight, at midnight, 4 of the 6 lanes closed for this project will open again.
14: Governor Beshear making the announcement on I-65 in downtown Louisville. The road's been shut down since the 1st of June as the Kentucky Transportation Cabinet replaces aging bridges. Chief District Engineer Matt Bullock.
0: We want drivers to note that this 5 mile I-65 corridor is still a construction zone. There's still work to be done. Four of the six lanes are reopening just after midnight tonight, so there will still be reduced interstate capacity.
16: And the speed limit will be 40 miles per hour. There are six additional bridges that still need rehabbing over the next year. Funeral services were held today for South Carolina Senator Lindsey Graham. At Washington National Cathedral, President Trump told mourners,
17: "But even though Lindsey's life was cut short while he was still so full of vim and vigor, there can be no doubt that he lived absolutely to the fullest. He died doing the work he was born to do. He was truly a great politician, serving the country he loved to serve so deeply."
16: Graham died unexpectedly earlier this month at the age of 71. Back to Governor Beshear, who has issued an ultimatum in a letter to Senator Mitch McConnell. Disclose more details about his health or resign from office. Beshear was asked today if McConnell is competent to serve in the Senate.
0: "I do not know. And that's the challenge. You know, anybody can put out an official statement. But again, I hope everything's okay, that he's competent to serve. But asking someone to prove that to their constituents isn't a big or a heavy lift."
16: McConnell's office has released statements and two photos of the senator, saying he remains in a rehab facility recovering from a fall at his home in June. The Federal Reserve kicked off its two-day meeting today ahead of its interest rate decision tomorrow. A majority of investors polled believe the Fed will hold rates steady. President Trump is again calling for an interest rate cut. Stocks were mostly higher today. The Dow gained 537 points. The S&P rose 15, and the NASDAQ dropped 55 points. A lot of fake number 10 jerseys were being sold at the World Cup games. Here's ABC's Jim Ryan.
18: With the championship series in the rearview mirror, Customs and Border Protection has finished tallying up the counterfeit FIFA-related merchandise seized before, during, and after the North American matches. Customs agents intercepted 445,000 items, from soccer balls to umbrellas. The most commonly counterfeited item, according to CBP, Lionel Messi's number 10 Argentina jersey.
16: More news at the bottom of the hour. I'm Paul Miles, News Radio 840. WHAS.
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19: 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God bless all those highway workers who are working in this heat, because I know it feels like 100 degrees right now. Moving those concrete barricades. That's the last thing that goes, is the ones that block the ramps. But apparently the freeway will be open at midnight tonight, I-65. And then it's all go again, except you have to go 40 miles an hour, and there are fewer lanes than there have been because they're going to continue with the construction upgrade. Mindy Peterson was here yesterday and explained all the intricacies of that, because there's a lot of details. I posted that on social media. You can pick that up and hear that full rundown of the different things that the highway department's having to do for the foreseeable future. We don't know exactly how long it'll last, but there's at least going to be access on I-65 again. So for all of you in those neighborhoods who've been dealing with semi-tractor trailers just rolling through, rumbling through at all hours, truck drivers trying to find their way to some entry, re-entry onto the interstate. I'm sure a lot of people are like, what in the world? You know, those trucks shaking the ground next to your house that usually just has car traffic there. It's like, wow, that should be over tonight. So now I can just slide through 40 miles an hour, though. That's the speed limit. Do not violate that, because it's probably kind of expensive. We don't want that. Let's see, speaking in legal terms here, since, well, I don't know how many are going to be handing out tickets late tonight. But apparently, my heroes at Buc-ee's are having some challenges again. People just trying to milk the victory. That is the Buc-ee's concept.
18: Many of Buc-ee's lawsuits claim trademark infringement by companies that have mascots similar to its ball cap wearing beaver character. Now, late night comedy show Last Week Tonight has designed a logo with a familiar looking squirrel. Host John Oliver.
20: I'm so happy to announce that you can now buy this image on a variety of products from tumblers to hats.
18: With proceeds going to a nonprofit that fights hunger, Buc-ee's general counsel tells the Dallas Morning News that the company has no plans to sue yet. Jim Ryan, ABC News.
19: Thank you, Jim. We appreciate that. What we need is a magician who can come up with a way for them to get around their challenges. Create, I don't know what it is, some sort of diversion. That's what magicians do the best. David Gerard is one of the best in that business. Hey, David, welcome back, buddy.
21: I've disappeared on you.
19: Yeah, that's it. Woo, doggies.
21: Actually, you disappeared. You were there and then you weren't. How you doing?
19: It's all good. I know you've got a special show coming up at Huber's Family Restaurant. Is that on Saturday this week?
21: And it's Saturday night. The doors open at 4:30 and dinner begins. And then the show begins at 6. And very excited about this show, Terry. It's a special tribute to Harry Houdini.
19: Oh, my goodness. The legend. Harry Houdini, who I think the end was kind of brutal, wasn't it, for him?
21: Well, the movie made it pretty brutal. It was actually reality. It was rougher than that. Most of the movies and stuff show him dying in the water torture cell, but right. He actually died of peritonitis. He took a blow to the stomach when he wasn't braced, and just it created all kinds of problems. And before he would go to the hospital, it got so bad they couldn't do anything. And
19: well, you're not going to invite me to come take a pop at you right at the end of this Harry Houdini show, right?
21: You don't want a shot at my abs. Your fist would probably go completely through me. Hey, that'd be a pretty good trick, though.
19: Well, you pulled a good trick off at the Crusade for Children show that involved me, and I love the backstage video someone shot to show how it was done, and that was pretty cool to get to do that. I got to tell you, because you essentially diverted people's attention, and then suddenly it looked like I appeared in your overcoat, your trench coat and hat and sunglasses, and it was a good trick because we fooled the whole audience.
21: We had a lot going on, you know, and with Lance, between Lance and you and everything else that was happening, that was a wonderful night. And, of course, it's just so much fun to help Crusade. I appreciate being included.
19: No doubt about it. So this show, though, at Huber's is, you say, a tribute to Harry Houdini. So you're going to do a lot of things that he was famous for?
21: I'm going to do two of his 10 greatest illusions. We're going to do Straitjacket Escape, and also Houdini's famous trunk. And then the show will also include, I'm going to do a comedy Vanishing Elephant. We're going to do a salute to his wife, Bess, who a lot of people know Houdini. They don't know much about his wife.
19: Right.
21: She was amazing. And then some fun things, some history, some information scattered throughout the presentation. It's going to be a fun night. This is a brand new show, but it's getting rave reviews. And I appreciate having the opportunity to do it kind of close to home.
19: Yeah. Was Houdini's wife a magician also?
21: She was. I mean, she was behind the scenes, but she helped him some with some of his magic. And then after his death, she actually performed some on her own. And so, yes. And the trick that we do is kind of a tribute to her, because she doesn't get the love that Houdini gets. As you know, many people consider him to be the greatest magician who has ever lived.
19: Mm-hmm.
21: But a lot of people couldn't name her.
19: Yeah, well, I've never heard that story. I never heard her referenced until this very moment. So interesting.
21: Yeah.
19: Okay.
21: It's a fun thing we do. We call it Mrs. Houdini Steps Out. And so she becomes front and center.
19: That's cool. What I've seen you do over the years has been pretty amazing. You got a lot of great magician friends, but you yourself do some incredible feats or stunts, or I don't know what you call them, illusions, but you are very talented. So I just highly recommend this show for anybody who can go. Besides, Huber's Family Restaurant food is awesome on top of that.
21: If nothing else, you can go make some apple butter and some biscuits disappear, and it'll be a good night. You know?
19: All the time. All right, it's this Saturday at 4:30, and then how do people get tickets?
21: They can buy tickets at the door, but they can also get them online at joehubers.com. And if they search me on Facebook, there's some links and things there. I believe I've got a link on my website as well. It's davidgerardmagic.com. And it's in Barn 1. Doors open at 4:30 and they begin serving at 4:30 and the show is at 6.
19: David Gerard is who we're speaking with. Didn't you pull some stunt with me one time where it was something that involved Facebook? And I don't know how, but I predicted something and it was on your Facebook page. I'm like, what in the world?
21: It's been a while. I think we did something using Facebook one time. It's easier when I come into the studio because you're sitting there and we can do stuff. And
19: right.
21: On the phone, it's kind of tricky sometimes, but nobody believes it. But yeah, that's good. I kind of remember that. I'd have to go back and look.
19: I don't remember.
21: You've always been a great supporter and a fan and a friend.
19: Well, I'm the rube that you come up and make and dazzle. And that's what happened. You got me to predict something, and I looked at your Facebook page simultaneously, and the answer was already on there. I'm like, what in the world? So, I mean, I know it was legit. I just don't know how you do what you do, but it's pretty amazing. All right, enjoy the show. It's Huber's Family Restaurant this Saturday, 4:30 to 7. How long's the show run?
21: It'd probably run about 45 minutes to an hour.
19: Okay. Does that start at 7, or is that earlier?
21: The show actually, the magic starts at 6, but okay. They start serving dinner at 4:30.
19: I got you. That's what makes sense. Go in there, have an awesome meal at Huber's, and then enjoy this magic show from David Gerard, a tribute to Harry Houdini this Saturday. And you can get tickets at the door or at David Gerard's Facebook page. That'll work as well. So good right. talking to
21: Thank
19: you again,
21: Jerry.
19: Brother. All right. Great talking
21: Thank
19: to you. Jerry. Appreciate you very much. That's David Gerard, one of my Crusade for Children buddies. He always delivers. He brings his buddy Lance Burton, Cody Clark. He brings these other magicians in, and they just put on an amazing show for us every year. All right, we'll step aside, come back. Joe Lincoln has a sports update momentarily on News Radio 840 WHAS.
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13: Hi, folks. For the updated forecast, I'm WLKY Chief Meteorologist Jay Cardosi. A very hot, humid Tuesday afternoon in progress. Breezy conditions. It will stay dry, and that humidity will slowly be coming down the deeper into the afternoon we get. Temperatures, though, up around 90. Now, the outlook for tonight, that humidity will continue to drop off. We'll go mainly clear as the night wears on. Temperatures down around 70. Tomorrow, a beautiful day, a mix of sun and clouds and mid-80s. That's your forecast. I'm WLKY Chief Meteorologist Jay Cardos.
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19: 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I love that Purnell's family. They're all terrific. But Alan Purnell was my first radio guest on this show 40 years ago, 41 years ago, actually. And I brought him in for something called Budding Celebrity Showcase. And he's still out there grilling. You got to love that guy. Good on him. We'll have to get him down here in the studio again. 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I still remember this 41 years ago. 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Thank you, Mr. Purnell. 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
26: Two honky-tonk girls go round the outside, round the outside, round the outside. Country's back, back, back, back again.

0: Apparently, Eminem has had a stroke. And we're just going to let him go. Just hope he gets better.
1: Well, this looks like a job for me. So hop up on a tailgate, follow me. We need to take it back to some old.
0: You're on News Radio 840 WHS. You're not having an acid trip. And Joe Lincoln joins us.
2: No, that's Slim Gravy.
0: Slim Gravy?
2: Yeah, not Slim Shady. It's Slim Gravy.
0: Slim Gravy.
2: Yeah. You haven't heard of him before?
0: That makes sense.
2: Yeah, it's good stuff.
0: I like Slim Gravy. Sounds like,
2: personally, I like mine a little thicker.
0: Sounds like that'd be good on a biscuit over at
2: does.
0: The Cracker Barrel. We never got around to that yesterday because we were talking about it, but the Cracker Barrel woman who decided to change the signage and all that business and upgrade the image of Cracker Barrel, then the whole world lost their minds. She is going to retire at the end of, I think, this month. So the end of this week, maybe.
2: It's incredible how big of a story that actually was when it happened.
0: And good for her for not running away. She didn't let him cancel her. She's like, okay, we'll put the old man back on a sign. There he is, leaning up on a Cracker Barrel one more time.
2: He deserves to be there.
0: Doesn't he have a name like Slim Gravy, too? It's something I've forgotten. Whatever the old dude on the Cracker Barrel.
2: Couldn't tell you. He does have a name, though.
0: There's Joe with sports.
2: Well, Terry, we've missed out on this story all day, and it really is a big one that we haven't talked about. Kentucky general manager Pat Biondo announced today that he is leaving the Wildcats football program after only 7 months on the job. In a statement from him, he said, quote, "This is a personal move, and I hope everyone will respect the private nature of such a tough decision." He thanked Kentucky and Coach Will Stein for the opportunity. Kentucky Athletics issued a statement saying that Biondo informed officials of his decision, saying, quote, "We respect his choice and the personal considerations behind it. We are grateful for his contributions to our program." Of course, the hire was made last December after Will Stein was brought in as head coach, and Stein said then that he was thrilled to welcome Biondo as the general manager, citing his work ethic and ability to bring the best out of people around him. So, bottom line here is that Kentucky, just before the season, is looking for a new general manager. And the crazy thing about this is Kentucky has been on a bit of a tear recruiting, and that's the job of the general manager. So obviously the Cats losing a big piece here. Of course, we give him the best because we have no idea what this really is about. Could be a personal matter, could be something else, but bottom line is he is not with the program anymore, and Kentucky needs a new GM, which is hard to find in the current landscape of college athletics.
0: I'd say so, yeah.
2: So that's a big loss for the Cats. Moving on to the Cards now. It's been a long time since I've been able to say this, but the Louisville men's basketball team was back in action today. The team was currently in the Bahamas to take part in the 2026 Bahamar Hoops Summer League this week. Unfortunately, the Cards won't get all that they bargained for when they signed up for the trip, as over the weekend, they were informed that they will only compete in one game this week and not the two they were originally promised. The reason for the last-minute change, a release from Louisville blames, quote, "limited roster availability." Those present at last Thursday's open practice noted that Carter Knox, Obina Akezi Jr., and Isaac Ellis all seemed limited, but there has been no confirmation from the team if they're able to compete yet or not. Nevertheless, this will be the first true taste of the 2026-27 Cards, and we got that taste earlier. U of L got the 101-52 win in the game, and were led in scoring by a name we'll all have to get to know before the season. Dayton transferred to Shane Montgomery, finished with a game-high 20 points. Also making an impact was highly touted Kansas transfer Flory Badunga. The big man had a double-double, as he accounted for 18 points and 10 rebounds. He also had 6 blocks in the game. Former G-leaguer London Johnson also made his presence felt as he dropped 13 points and 7 rebounds. Iowa transfer Alvaro Fulgaris also was impressive as he finished with 12 points and went 3-of-4 from beyond the arc. So, all in all, it's a good first showing for a team with incredibly lofty expectations for this season. Let's move now to an update from the TBT as the Kentucky alumni team continues to prepare for their semifinal matchup. That's tomorrow night. First things first, we now know who LaFamilia will be taking on with a trip to the championship game on the line.
3: Three would win it, however. Easy to be seduced by such a look.
2: Hard to hear anything in that call over the crowd, but that was the scene at Charles Cook Arena in Wichita, Kansas, as Frank Mason III hit the Elam Ender to put JHX Hoops, or the Kansas alumni team, over the Aftershocks, or the Wichita State alumni team last night. The 2017 Wooden Award winner had just 13 points on the evening, but he hit the shot that mattered. Leading the way for the Jayhawks alums was Zeke Mayo, who had a game-high 25 points. So for La Familia and their head coach John Hood, the focus is now containing that tandem, and they'll have just just one day to study film and put together a game plan, as tip-off in the semis is set for tomorrow night at 7 o'clock. And while the UK alums will have home court advantage, it's still going to be a dogfight. That one gets going at Memorial Coliseum on Wednesday. Tune into Fox Sports 1 to watch that one.
0: They said it's a whiteout, and they said, let's protect our home floor. That's what it is.
2: And they've done it well so far. They've won every game they've played there. The only one they lost was at Freedom Hall. So yeah. Good on La Familia. Let's move now to some financial news in the world of college football. Ohio State and Notre Dame will be among the first schools with sponsor logos on their football jerseys. It's reported that OSU has a deal to wear JPMorgan Chase's logo on those uniforms. Beginning this fall, Notre Dame has a similar agreement with SoFi. The Buckeyes will receive $15 million per year from Chase, while the Fighting Irish are set to receive $18 to $20 million annually. We said earlier, this is all about the Chase, or it's kind of an arms race in NIL right now. Who can load up the most money and who can get these top rated recruits for every sport, not just football? So it's not a decision to, you know, go ahead and say, oh, well, we just don't care about tradition anymore. It's a money thing. It's a financial decision for all these teams. So expect more and more teams to jump on this train.
0: I think they're all going to look like NASCAR after a while. They'll just be stickers all over them anyway.
2: I think the NCAA so far in their rules have said that you can only have two per jersey right now. So
0: that'll go by the wayside. You know. Back to Louisville in the Bahamas, Jody Demling tweeted, Pat Kelsey regarding the no TV or radio in today's game, quote, Card Nation, I'm sorry. Forgive me. It was doors closed, blinders on, and focus on us this summer. He said even his mother got on him for not being able to see the game.
2: Come on, Mama Kelsey. That's awesome.
0: That's great. I'm glad he's aware that a lot of people are like, dude, what?
2: What's up?
0: We don't do that stuff. We'll talk a little about football in the ACC preseason poll next time you're up here. Thank you, Joe. News ahead on News Radio 840 WHAN.
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19: 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I mean, I'm out in the middle of nowhere. 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
16: 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Blood Trails.
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20: In the history of cinema, few films have been as successful as The Godfather. Francis Ford Coppola's gangster epic set a new standard, not just for movies about the mafia, but for movies in general. Although, if you talk to the people who made it, The Godfather's prospects for success were far from assured. In fact, before its release, they were pretty bleak.
21: And they said, we're finished, this is over. The movie's not going to work. You gotta get rid of those guys. It's a disaster.
20: Then Leave the Gun, Take the Cannoli. My co-host Mark Seal and I strip back the varnish of movie history and talk to never-before-heard-from sources to get at what really made the process so arduous. Leave the Gun, Take the Cannoli is based on my co-host Mark's best-selling book of the same title. And on this show, we call upon his years of research to help unpack the story behind The Godfather's birth from start to finish. We sift through innumerable accounts, many of them conflicting, and try to get to the truth of what really happened. Leave the Gun, Take the Cannoli features new and archival interviews with Francis Ford Coppola.
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28: From ABC News Wall Street Now, stocks rose even as computer chip makers fell, thanks to some stronger-than-expected profit reports from major corporations. The Dow added 537 points, the S&P rose 16, the Nasdaq lost 55, but recovered sharper losses from earlier in the day when it was hovering in correction territory. Coca-Cola, Sherwin-Williams, and Illinois Tool Works all reported strong earnings for the latest quarter. Those helped to offset losses from Micron Technology, Advanced Micro Devices, and Applied Materials. In the oil market, a barrel of Brent crude fell 4% to close at $81. Visa confirms it's laying off 7% of its workforce, with the product and technology teams bearing the brunt of the losses. The company cited artificial intelligence, its stablecoin platform, and other businesses. A federal judge has temporarily blocked Minnesota's law banning prediction markets, which was set to take effect Saturday. Michelle Franzen, ABC News.
0: Watching big delays over on the Waterston Expressway this afternoon. Traffic backed up in both directions between Taylor's Road and 65. Have an accident working on the Waterston westbound at Bardstown Road. Right lane, right shoulder block there. Traffic on the 2nd Street Bridge are backed up on the Georgia Powers Expressway. Stop and go traffic from about River Park up to the ramps at 64 in the West End. Also watch for slow traffic on the Snyder Freeway southbound between 64 and Biltown Road. Our next...
1: Hi, folks. With the updated Tuesday afternoon forecast, I'm WLKY Chief Meteorologist Jay Cardosi. Breezy, hot and humid out there on this Tuesday afternoon. Boy, the heat index flirting with 100 degrees. The temperature's around 90. That humidity will slowly drop off late today, especially tonight. We'll settle back to near 70 tonight. And tomorrow, beautiful day, less humid, a good dose of sunshine, middle and upper 80s. That's your forecast. I'm WLKY Chief Meteorologist Jay Cardosi.
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3: At 5:30, partly cloudy skies, 90 degrees. I'm Paul Miles. Authorities in Seattle say the two suspected shooters at a food festival have been accounted for. The second suspect died in the shooting.
4: Yesterday we shared that at least two people exchanged gunfire outside the Seattle Center Armory. One is in custody, and a second has been identified as the 19-year-old deceased man.
3: Seattle Mayor Katie Wilson. Two bystanders were killed in the shooting that police say was gang-related. A Georgia high school shooter has been sentenced to life in prison. Colt Gray killed two students and two teachers in 2024 at Appalachia High School in Winder. Nine others were injured in the mass shooting. Kentucky Governor Andy Beshear is renewing his call for Senator Mitch McConnell to release more details about his health status.
5: All we've seen are photographs and you know, statements, official statements, and some come from staff. So just give us a little assurance, and if everything's okay, everybody can move on.
3: The Democratic governor issued an ultimatum in a letter sent to McConnell: release more details or resign from office. The most recent statement from McConnell's office says the Republican senator remains in a rehab facility as he recovers from a fall at his home. Dr. Anthony Fauci will be back in the spotlight when he goes before the Senate tomorrow. Wendy Swanson has more.
6: Fauci will testify before a GOP-led Senate panel on the COVID-19 pandemic in a hearing that is all but guaranteed to be combative. It comes days after Kentucky Republican Senator Rand Paul released what he calls Fauci's diary during the pandemic. Republicans say the diary proves Fauci was deliberately downplaying the theory COVID-19 originated from China's Wuhan lab while reveling in his own celebrity. Former President Biden says he preemptively pardoned Fauci because of possible, quote, unjustified and politically motivated prosecutions by the incoming administration. I'm Wendy Swanson.
3: Interstate 65 in Louisville will reopen to traffic tonight at midnight. It's been shut down for 2 months as the Kentucky Transportation Cabinet replaces aging bridges.
7: Crews have removed 140 previously existing girders and set around 70 steel beams, installed more than 200 precast deck panels underneath where we're standing right now. An estimated 3,500 cubic yards of concrete has been demolished and loaded out.
3: Chief District Engineer Matt Bullock says construction continues even with the interstate reopening tonight. The speed limit on that 5-mile stretch between downtown and the Waterston Expressway will be 40 miles per hour. More news at the top of the hour. 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

0: got like a 1,100 pages in a diary where he's just talking about how, well, I'm so famous. I'm so great. I'm so famous. I'm on everything. I went and found the interview that I did with him in 2020. He was on, and I call him the Rona Crusher in there. So I, too, have to admit guilt of elevating Dr. Anthony Fauci, or helping inflate his head, because, you know, he was the guy to talk to at that time. But a lot of people are going to be pushing back in this Senate hearing, and Rand Paul's in charge of it, to talk about the diversions and deflections and outright lies that kept people, you know, locked down for longer than was necessary. In fact, I found that video of that doctor. This doctor held a press conference in, what does it say on here, on April, May of 2020. So we're a couple months into it. His name's Dr. Dan Erickson in Bakersfield, California. And if you reposted his video, they would take down your, like, Facebook or whatever. They would suspend you for posting this when he was saying these things while the pandemic, that we were all trying to figure out what was going on. Fauci was out there telling everybody, mask up all the time. You got to do this. You got to do that. The vaccines are great. They're wonderful. And this Dr. Erickson was saying,
1: when I look at the basic tenets that we know of microbiology, and I say, do we need to still shelter in place? Our answer is emphatically no. Do we need businesses to be shut down? Emphatically no. Do we need to test them and get them back to work? Yes, we do. The secondary effects that we went over, the child abuse, alcoholism, loss of revenue, all these are, in our opinion, a significantly more detrimental thing to society than a virus that is proven similar in nature to the seasonal flu we have every year. We also need to put measures in place so economic shutdown like this does not happen again. We want to make sure we understand that quarantining the sick is what we do, not quarantining the healthy. We need to make sure if you're gonna dance on someone's constitutional rights, you better have a good reason. You better have a really good scientific reason and not just theory.
0: And if you posted that video online, they would take your social media account down. That's how that worked. Didn't matter what platform you were on. You became evil, part of the problem, all, you know, because we'd all live through the 2 weeks. If we just go through the 2 weeks, we'll flatten the curve and it'll all be over. So Fauci's going to, he's going to be in the middle of the griddle tomorrow. It's going to be, I think, you know, that's going to be a brutal day, mostly because of all of his arrogance and talking about how famous he is. Oh my God, Julia Roberts called me. Barbara Streisand wants to talk to me. This is, and it's like, what? What are we doing here? And meanwhile, who knows how many trillions of dollars were lost by the shutdowns that were just overrunning. But remember, if you were wanting to take part in a protest, that was okay. Protesting was okay. But if you wanted to go to the grocery store and stand next to somebody, you couldn't do that. Couldn't go to church. You could go to the liquor store or you could go to a protest. Those were okay. Everything else was out. I was like, wow. So, yeah, we weren't very happy about that back in that time. So tomorrow, I guess, Rand Paul is going to beat the drum again. Because I'm happy. If you know what happiness is to you. Happiness was taking that mask off for the last time. You feel like that's what you want to do. All right, now, swerving on the happy topic. You feel like a room without a roof. I heard something on ESPN today. It was interesting. I told you folks I had some janky toenail problem and I had to actually go and get a pedicure for the first time in my life. And I don't like people touching me. I just don't. I don't like people touching my feet. I got sunburned really bad in Puerto Rico one time and they had somebody rubbing on my back and my legs. And I'm like, I don't like this at all. Just leave me alone. That's the way it is. So I'm not a pedicure fan. I heard Dan Orlovsky this morning pretty much repeating my sentiments, although his are a little different.
2: question.
3: I am.
2: You never get a pedicure?
3: I have never gotten a pedicure.
2: Oh, it's a delight.
3: I never will. Yeah,
4: no, it's
3: great. I am completely against pedicures for dudes.
2: What for?
3: You're a dude. You're not supposed to get pedicures.
2: Yes, you are. Nah, nothing wrong with being pampered.
0: It's a delight.
3: No. I'm so against this. This is a thing for me.
2: You're coming with me.
3: Dudes should not be getting pedicures.
2: Who am I told is laughing at this? Monica Mc... Oh, Jay Will? Jay Will, can we put them up there?
5: Feel good.
2: Jay Will?
5: Just nasty feet, Dan. Just nasty feet.
3: My feet are awful. I totally agree. But I'd rather have awful feet than get pedicures.
2: Oh, come on. They scrape the terrible table.
3: You're also not the person who should be having
2: I love a pedicure. Yeah, are you kidding?
4: It feels fantastic.
2: I totally agree.
3: I've got my friends taking their teenage sons to get them.
2: Yeah, I think it's an excellent idea.
3: What?
2: Yes, and you should join them. And I've just
0: Dan Orlovsky holding his own against the rest of the crew on Get Up this morning on ESPN. Mike Greenberg, the anchor on there, and some other folks. Jay Williams, another one weighing in on that. No, the answer's no on that. Don't touch my feet. They're fine. I've got toenail clippers. I'll handle those. Pedicures are for fancy boys, I suppose. They always tell women, don't trust a man who takes longer to get ready than you do. That's what a pedicure-driven person. Oh, I can't go out until get my pedicure. Like, what? What? We are talking about a man here, right? As Bill Murray was famously quoted in the movie Groundhog Day. We are talking about a man, right? I guess. Thank you, Dan Orlovsky, for standing up for the right way. I'm still a socks and sandals guy, too. That's a whole separate conversation. Coming right back on News Radio 840 WHAS.
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12: Hi, folks. For the updated forecast, I'm WLKY Chief Meteorologist Jay Cardosi. A very hot, humid Tuesday afternoon in progress. Breezy conditions. It will stay dry, and that humidity will slowly be coming down the deeper into the afternoon we get. Temperatures, though, up around 90. Now, the outlook for tonight, that humidity will continue to drop off. We'll go mainly clear as the night wears on. Temperatures down around 70. Tomorrow, a beautiful day, a mix of sun and clouds and mid-80s. That's your forecast. I'm WLKY Chief Meteorologist Jay Cardosi.
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0: They've got the plumbing stubbed.
1: You're kidding.
0: No, no, it's not ready. You have to essentially, you know, I guess it's drywall.
1: You're furnishing your own tailgate spot?
0: You're doing it all. You have to decorate it the way you want, and it's all extra. You know, you're going to spend another couple hundred grand on that. All right, price tag? I remember there's, what, 6 home games?
1: Yeah, right. Yeah, yeah.
0: $562,500, and it's not next to the stadium where you walk out of there and then go into the game.
1: Is this for a permanent spot, or is this season
0: it's
1: by season?
0: It's commercially zoned, so a lot of people are asking, can we spend the night? The game's on Saturday.
1: Yeah.
0: They say you can use it for the weekend, that you can have couches that can become like, you know, pull out beds, that
1: sure.
0: sort of thing. And you can even build it with a bedroom in there, but you can't use it as a residence. The law says.
1: Well, I'm.
0: Then a guy said, "You know what? Some of the houses nearby this spot where they're building this Game Day Suites Aggieland, they said some of the houses in that neighborhood are like 300,000.
1: Yeah,
0: but this is 526, and it's not even, or 562, and it's not even finished.
1: And I can't rent it out to some Aggie student.
0: No,
1: come on,
0: you cannot do that.
1: What are we doing?
0: Because someone can't live there. You can. They said they can get around the rules on the weekend by people sleeping on couches. That's okay, but you can't use it as a primary residence.
1: Hey, they got money down there in Texas.
0: But yeah, the SEC. A lot of people are like, every school is going to do this whole thing. Suites, Game Day suites nearby, so people are going to look for a little parcel of land. They're all laid out like an old fashioned motel. There's two lines in a row, and then in the middle is artificial turf with lines in it. It looks like a football field.
1: Okay, I mean, here my thing about this whole idea is, like, you're separating yourself from the rest of the tailgate scene, though.
0: Yeah,
1: you're like, we are better.
0: Correct.
1: We have more money. But I think the best part about a tailgate, to me, is getting to see all the stuff that's going on around you.
0: Yeah, if you have a guest, aren't you going to get enough time with them during the 3.5-4 hour game?
1: You would think so.
0: But let's build a million-dollar unit, which it'll cost ultimately with taxes.
1: Hey, Jay, come spend the night in my little cabana a mile away from the stadium. Then we'll go watch.
0: We're sticking with cabooses here in Louisville.
1: I was going to say, that's what it reminded me of at the beginning.
0: Except they're next to the stadium.
1: They're right there.
0: All right, Joe, go ahead.
1: Speaking of, you know, the train and everything there at Louisville, we got some preseason media polls to talk about, specifically the ACC football. Louisville, they were picked to finish third in the conference. They got 4 first place votes. In front of them, there's only 2 teams, that being Miami, who received 165 first place votes, and then SMU, who received 6 first place votes. So the Hurricanes, obviously the heavy favorite. Moving on to number 4, we see Clemson. They got 7 first place votes. Then Georgia Tech at 5, they received 2 first place votes. Going down the line, it's Virginia, NC State, then Virginia Tech, Pitt, Duke, and then Florida State at 11. They got 3 first place votes as well. Then at 12, it's Cal. Following them are Wake Forest, Syracuse, North Carolina, and then Boston College and Stanford in the rear. Stanford getting 1 first place vote as well. Who did that? We have no idea. But this is the best preseason estimate for Louisville since 2017. So obviously people are pretty high on the Cards, and that's a pretty good start if you're Jeff Brohm, I would say. You know, obviously don't let your team drink the Kool-Aid, but know that you got a fighting chance for
0: Jeff Brohm and his family down there in the Bahamas supporting basketball today. They won by 49 points.
1: Yeah, big win.
0: The Bahamas. That was fun. Just a little departure. And then UK's TBT thinks tomorrow night, so we'll have a little more basketball to talk about.
1: That's
0: on
1: correct.
0: Tomorrow. Thank you, Rachel. Good working with you. You too, Joe, Paul, Miles. We'll all be around the Radio Ranch again tomorrow. Good night.
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0: Never liked that song. 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Hour from now, you'll play songs that irritate me to try to get us to lose at Reeling in the Year since That's we right. haven't lost in 6 nights.
1: I'm 0-6 since coming back from vacation.
0: I have slept good at night knowing that I'm a champion and that you're a loser.
1: Something's got to change.
0: Something's got to change. Right? I've got some... If you want things to change, right? You want to do some hobbies that are less stress. I've got some suggestions for you. All right. Do you have your dinghy with you?
1: Let me see. Who stole my dinghy?
0: There's got to be one in there. Take your time.
1: One. I found it.
0: Okay. If Dwight, hang on a second.
1: What in the world is Dwight doing? Hang on. Dwight Whitten is just having one of his moments.
0: Head to yell for Dwight down the sales room. Sorry. These are some hobbies that you can pick up that are less stress and fun, all right? This one, my wife started this group. She didn't start the group. She was asked to join it, and it's become addicting. And now it's like replacing Bunko for the older ladies. Does that make sense?
1: Bunko. I remember being a kid and my parents, my mom specifically, going to Bunko.
0: Yeah, that's right. It's gambling cards night for the ladies. So they can talk trash about the husbands and drink wine. Mahjong is the first thing on this list. So she joined a Mahjong group. Do you know what that is, Dwight? These are hobbies for less stress and more balance in your life.
2: What kind of group?
0: A Mahjong group.
2: Oh, that's where everybody goes and Mahjong.
0: No.
1: A Mahj pit.
0: No. Yes. No, I have a story about a Mahj pit where someone... had a little poopy poop.
1: Oh, I saw that.
0: Did you see that?
1: I did see that.
0: And you know what? The person pooped in the mosh pit, and then people stepped in it, and it got on people's clothes, and then people started to throw up. It was like the movie Stand By Me, to where everybody starts to throw up at the same time.
2: The castor oil.
0: So everyone started to throw up at the and the band's like, "What is going on? I thought we were playing good."
2: I hope it was a Guar show because that would be right on theme.
1: That would be very on point.
0: It's a board game. You've seen it's sort of a Pacific Rim Asian a game that actually the pieces and like the game itself is very expensive. Like it's like $250 for a cheap set of Mahjong.
2: We've got a rim
0: pieces
2: board game. I don't know.
0: Have you ever played Mahjong?
2: Yeah, we do. We have Mahjong Monday. Every Monday at my house.
0: It's taking the place of Bunko. I bet you your wife, John, gets involved in Mahjong.
1: She might. She's actually done Bunko, too, believe it or not.
0: That's crazy. I don't even know what Bunko is. It's a type of card game, right?
2: In the South End, they used to call it Drunko. Because, no, seriously, that's what every girl or woman I knew, they'd say, I got Drunko. Because they would go play Bunko, and I guess drinking is involved.
0: Yeah, that's pretty much it.
2: I don't know what Blanco is either.
0: Bunko.
2: Bunko.
0: Oh, it's a card game. It's a type
2: Blanco
0: of card
2: is something
0: game.
2: Something totally different. That's in a certain dictionary.
0: I guess it's like spades or anything that you would play that's a cards game, right?
2: I don't know. Here, right? I'm going to find out.
0: All right, here's another one. Practice calligraphy.
2: Oh, that sounds horrible.
0: No, I mean, it's if you're good at it, but I think you have to be good at art to be good at calligraphy.
2: Is this supposed to make you less stressed?
0: Yeah.
2: So you're telling me I have to write in a fancy writing with a... You got to use the feather pen like Benjamin Franklin when you're doing calligraphy?
0: No.
2: I think you do.
0: Beautiful lettering takes time to master. But that's part of what makes it so calming. The careful strokes encourage slower breathing and steady focus, creating an almost meditative experience. Before long, you'll have personalized cards, notes, and artwork to show for your efforts.
2: Sounds horrible. Absolutely horrible.
0: I could not. It's not like I have good penmanship as it is.
2: Not either.
0: Isn't it just because you're guys? I don't know too many guys that have great penmanship.
2: Well,
0: that's a girl thing, right?
2: If they do, never mind.
0: All righty. How about needlepoint?
2: No, again, that sounds horrible.
0: No, it's actually relaxing.
2: Okay, are you telling me you You need a point? Is that what you're telling me?
1: No, but I need a point when he watches Downton Abbey.
3: It's Downton Abbey, and no, we drink wine in our slippers and robe.
2: Hey, Suzanne, you will need a point with me while Downton Abbey's on? We can drink a Prosecco.
3: Make fun of it, but when I make a little needlepoint sweater or a cap for the winter.
1: Or an ascot.
3: Thank you.
2: Minus the Scott.
3: It's not traditionally an ascot type of needlepoint, but I can probably pull it off. It's a little handmade keepsakes that very personalized that I give you.
2: No, needlepoint, I think, isn't that where they put like a piece of cloth in a circle, like a brown wooden circle, and they say, nothing smells.
3: That might be needlepoint.
2: Yeah, they'll say something like.
3: I'm thinking knitting.
2: It's always wine 30 or live, love, and wine.
3: College age girls are getting into the, not needlepoint, but the knitting. Like some of the sororities are doing the knitting.
2: I so want to tell you
3: the
2: name of my knitting group, but I can't.
3: You're not going to.
2: Can I just tell you?
3: Not till after 9.
2: Can I just tell you?
3: You have 22 minutes.
2: Golly, I want to blow up.
3: Okay. pick up painting.
2: Again, that sounds horrible.
3: Unless you got to be good at it, right?
2: Right. Now, okay, there was a thing in the 70s called paint by numbers.
3: Yeah, that's fun.
2: Would that count?
3: Well, they have those places. I remember Adam Lefkoe went on a first date, and he went to that place where they serve wine and you paint. What's that called? It's in the Kroger Shopping Center.
2: I can't use that.
3: And I was
2: either.
3: Like, you did what? He goes, man, I think it's going to work out with this girl. It's first date. I think I'm going for it. And I was like,
2: you got a dumper.
3: Painting and wine?
2: Yeah, you got a dumper that way. She goes, that's a look in your future. You know what might be fun if we went and painted while we drank wine.
3: And I think you could probably get like a profiler to break down how you paint and go, you're a serial killer. You're terrible.
2: I wonder, have you ever seen some of the pictures, though, the paintings? They're horrible. Like, some of them are okay, but I'm like, what is that? They go, it's Abraham Lincoln.
3: When I said Mahjong earlier, I know a lot of people are driving around going, yep, my wife joined a group too. You can buy these Mahjong sets. They're like $1,000.
2: I think the Mahjongs were the ones that used to hand out. They would shave their heads and wear robes and hand out flowers at the airport.
3: No, that's the...
2: Oh, that was the Moonies.
3: Yeah, okay. Thank you.
2: Still don't know what Mahjong.
3: Last one, baking sourdough bread. Mixing and kneading and watching the dough rise turns baking into a relaxing hands-on ritual.
2: Yeah, does it?
1: My wife loves doing sourdough bread.
3: Really?
1: Yes, and what's great about it, though, is that once you kind of have the base figured out,
3: right,
1: you can make a bunch of other good things. She makes really awesome cinnamon rolls with the mixture, whatever you call it.
2: Well, you got to let the yeast
3: rise.
1: Yes.
2: No, yes. But there's something like it comes to life, right?
3: What?
1: Yeast is alive, yes.
3: Yeah, yeast is alive.
2: And that's the yeast of your
3: I'm
2: worries.
3: Surprised, because when I was getting married 28 years ago, whatever it was, remember, giving the bread maker was like a gift.
2: Oh, no, right.
3: John, it was gigantic.
2: But did they ever work?
3: And here's the thing. Yeah, it worked, but it took 18 hours to get one loaf of bread. And the thing would, it would do this thing where it would go, go, go, go, go, go, go, go, go, go, go, go, go, go, go, go, go, go, go, for like 4 hours. You'd have to leave the house.
1: It's pretty awesome, actually.
3: Oh, so you have one.
1: No, I just think it's hilarious.
3: Oh, yeah.
2: Was that a Hamilton Beach device?
3: Hand to God, I think we got one for our wedding in 1999, the first wedding, and we just threw it away.
1: Wow.
3: Like it was in the cabinet. We were redoing the kitchen. That's right. And we were going through the cabinets and go, we haven't used this in 20 years. We threw it out. But now I think with people that are tired of preservatives and all the other stuff that are in bread that shouldn't be.
1: Absolutely.
3: That this is something that people are going to pick back up. The Tony and Dwight. First of all, we have the guitar that's also a broom.
2: Yes.
3: Now the bread maker.
2: So our guitars. Our company is called While My Guitar Gently Sweeps.
3: Perfect.
2: And it's a guitar and a broom.
3: Yeah.
2: And now we got to come up for a name with a... our bread should be called The Yeast of Your Worries.
3: Perfect. It's like a kayak. It writes itself. Bread maker, pick me a bread. Make me some bread.
2: I would actually... I'd like to start making bread. I want to make Ezekiel bread.
3: No.
2: It tastes like cardboard.
3: I think I've planted the seed in your tiny little brain that you're going to actually start doing this.
2: I think I might do it. If it
3: look up on your phone.
2: Well, we'll tell you this. It would make sense because whenever I get out of my head, I get in the kitchen, I cook. And like I get out of my Grillmaster smoker, Grillmaster Supply smoker, I hang outside with the Rolling Stones and the smoker going.
3: George Rodman says Mahjong is played with tiles like dominoes. Bunko is played with dice like craps. With a C.
2: Well, just play craps.
3: Thank you, Mr. Rodman.
2: Thanks.
3: I knew it. I knew that way. Yeah, it's like little tiles, like dominoes.
2: I always get the Rodmans confused. Is that the basketball player that wears the wedding dress that said that, or is that the
3: cop? No. George Rodman is former LMPD.
2: Oh, he's the cop. Oh, yeah.
3: Basketball player.
2: I was getting him and Dennis Rodman confused.
3: Why would Dennis Rodman be texting me at 8:43 in the morning?
2: He wouldn't be up. That was a stupid question. He only texts us at noon afterwards, at least.
3: Yeah, last right. one. Sorry, I thought it was the last one.
2: Okay.
3: Bird watching. Spending time outdoors in nature helps many people feel more refreshed, and bird watching adds to a fun of sense of discovery. Looking and listening for different species encourages mindfulness while giving you a reason to explore local parks and trails.
2: My favorite bird is the scissor-tail South American Twitzu bird.
3: He's been saying that brand of bird.
2: I have.
3: For 30 years.
1: What a waste of getting my dinghy out.
2: No, you know
3: did you not do any of these?
1: No, I mean, my wife did the bread one. But
3: you
1: that's
3: didn't ding it.
1: That's for you said it was for us.
2: You know what my second favorite bird is?
3: What?
2: The purple-headed them-they.
3: You can also...
2: You know what the purple-headed them-they's call sounds like?
3: No.
1: It's not 9 o'clock.
2: Okay, never mind.
3: Joining a bird-watching group also can turn a peaceful pastime into a shared adventure.
2: Carson used to have bird watchers come on there and do their bird calls.
3: This is, for some reason, when older men tend to watch Civil War documentaries and bird watch.
2: We've got bird feeders, so I can bird watch.
3: Listen, dude, I cannot wait to be that bored.
2: Well, my problem, I can't get bored. I wish I could get bored.
3: Oh, you could get bored.
2: I can't remember the last time I've been bored in my life.
3: Well, I'm sorry. I watched you sitting next to your wife while she was talking.
2: Okay. Good point. That's a good point.
3: You're welcome.
2: Other than that.
3: You're welcome.
1: Other than that, Mrs. Lincoln, how's the play?
2: Hey, you know what? You know why I can hear my beautiful wife talk forever?
3: Hang on. I smell a segue.
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0: All right, welcome back. News Radio 840 WHAS. I have some sound for you. You're going to love.
1: Okay.
0: Yeah. Where is it? You know the sounder I asked you to pull up last hour?
1: I like sound.
0: John,
1: the producer.
2: Oh, yeah, you did. Give me about 20 seconds.
0: Okay, I got to find it, too. Say some words, Dwight, and
1: hey,
0: then I'll find the sound.
1: Listen, baby, comedy is back in Louisville, Kentucky. Talk about Mr. G's Comedy Spot. Get your tickets on Eventbrite. Join, I'll be there. Alex Raimondo will be there. The grand opening August 14th and 15th with Bob Zaney, and then live comedy every Friday and Saturday night at Mr. G's, the Comedy Spot at Mr. G's. You're going to love it. Details and tickets.
3: I was floating a little bit on the wave. That's when the shark bit down on my foot, and then it tried to go for my arm, so I pushed it away from it. It tore all my tendons in my foot and my ankle to get my pregnant fiance out of the water.
0: Ja'Cory High. He sounded a little, but he got bit by a shark.
1: Well, you know, that's what you get when you jump in the ocean. You become part of the food chain is all I can tell you.
0: He was protecting his pregnant fiance.
1: Hey, you know where you never... Oh, so have
0: $20 to the Crusade for Children if you spell fiance correctly.
1: Are you kidding me?
2: Isn't there two ways to spell it?
1: Yeah, there's two ways.
0: Probably.
1: The most popular way to spell how to spell fiance would probably be F-I-A-N-C-E.
0: E.
2: Yeah, there's two E's and there's an accent mark over one of them.
0: Yes.
1: Not according to Google.
0: So you cheated.
1: Of course I cheated. I've been cheating since second grade. Why would I stop
0: looks
1: now?
0: Looks a lot like finance. Fiance, finance, money.
2: Finance.
0: That's what it should be. It's going to be expensive. That's what it's going to be. But I like the way he sounds.
1: Oh, there's two E's, yeah, on this one. But you know,
0: hang on. Let me give you Ja'Cory one more time.
1: And the Mississippinian.
3: I was floating a little bit on the wave. That's when the shark bit down on my foot, and then it tried to go for my arm, so I pushed it away from me.
0: He said, "Hey,
1: hey,
0: what are you doing?"
1: I held my Bud Light. What was the guy's name?
0: Ja'Cory High, and he sounded a little.
1: Hey, Ja'Cory, you know where you won't. Or your fiance won't get attacked by sharks?
0: In the pool.
1: At the swim-up bar.
2: Can you role-play Lance McGarvey going out to save his wife from getting attacked by a shark?
1: Hey, Suzanne, I can't get over there because I got trouble with my foot. Hit him in the nose.
0: Okay, there's a nice couple that is sitting at the swim-up bar. Go ahead and play the music, please.
2: Oh, it's gone. See, I just pulled it twice.
0: Jeez,
2: I had to leave
0: the
2: tab.
0: Come on.
2: We can try it again.
0: I was going to try to say, and then here comes Dwight.
1: Oh.
0: In his sombrero in the pool.
1: Yeah.
0: And he's coming up slowly behind them.
1: Oh.
0: And they don't know. They think they're just ordering a margarita. But here comes Dwight.
1: Right behind
0: with
1: them.
0: The same jokes he was doing yesterday. And he's going to sit next to them and never leave that chair.
1: Oh, it's true. Very true. There's a lot of people that never go back to our resort just because of yours, truly, and I don't blame them.
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0: what I'm talking about. Time to play Reeling in the Years. But before that, I want to remind you to join me tomorrow, or as we say in Mexico, join me manana, as we have the very first ever dinner with Dwight. I'm going to have briskets, cooking up two of them today, as a matter of fact. Two briskets. It's going to be a brisket dinner with Brett Weatherby, the pitmaster, Brett Weatherby, doing cowboy beans. And then also the Hogfathers will be on hands for the sides. Sides, meet me at 5 o'clock, 5 p.m. to 7, dinner with Dwight, Grillmaster Supply. All right, John William Alden III, the producer. Let's see how good you are, man.
1: Tony's having a Catholic people's meeting in the hallway, so hopefully he's working his way
0: listen,
1: down.
0: Here's the good thing about Trinity. It means three.
1: Welcome, Tony.
2: Hey, what's better than one?
0: Three.
2: Three. Thank you,
1: Tony Vannetti. Oh, my voice cracked.
0: That's okay, Peter Brady.
2: All right, 6-0. We can't lose now, baby.
1: All right, here's your first song.
0: When will we fall? Oh, it's crappy 90s music. It's like 96 or...
1: You know who it is?
2: I like this song.
1: This is a good song.
2: Got this song.
1: Told the Wet Sprocket.
2: Yeah, Told the Wet Sprocket.
0: This has me at 95.
2: They had two or three good songs.
0: I think 95.
1: This whole era is fantastic. Dwight, I can't believe you hate it.
0: It's fantastically stupid.
1: No, go back to your Poison and Motley.
2: Yeah, this is much worse than Poison and Rat.
0: I wasn't a Poison or Rat fan.
1: You were a Cinderella fan.
0: No, I was not. Take that back, John.
1: Here's your next song.
3: Well, I'm
2: this is the portion of Reeling in the Years when you play songs that we don't know.
1: You know who it is?
2: No.
1: Aretha Franklin.
2: Huh.
0: It's pronounced urethra.
2: I've never heard this song before in my life.
1: Wow.
0: Wow, it charted at 39. How did you miss this?
1: It charted at 29.
0: Oh, I'm sorry. I missed it.
1: All right, we'll move on. I thought you would know Aretha Franklin. Next song.
0: Is this Seal?
2: It is Seal. Put $2 in the bad joke jar.
0: Hey, you know what I said when his wife, Heidi Klum, left him?
1: What?
0: That's going to leave a mark.
2: Just mean. It's just mean.
0: Why did he get a tattoo of Alaska on his
2: Stop
0: face?
2: Stop it. You're just mean.
0: Is he from Alaska or something? What's the semblance
2: Apparently
0: there?
2: He had something going on for him because he married a supermodel.
0: Well, he could sing like this. I'm Heidi Klum. I like good singers. Let me sleep with you. Yeah.
1: That's Prayers of the Dying.
0: Sounds exactly. This has me at 95, possible 96.
2: Possible 94.
1: All right, here's your next one. Is Madonna.
0: You find out more about this song at
1: www.com.
2: This had to be a movie soundtrack.
0: What's the name of the song?
1: I'll Remember.
2: Yep. But this is a movie, part of a movie thing.
0: I promise you, it is some kind of.
2: Yep.
0: Hey, Madonna, we got a movie. Can you get us like a big turd of a song? That's no problem.
2: Seal, I don't think Seal is late 90s.
1: All right.
0: Oh, he's not. That song's probably 95.
1: Dos Mas.
0: No.

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1: 94.
0: No, Coolio's at least 95. Oh, wait, you could be right. Oh, hey, whoa.
1: All right, what's next?
2: You ready to dump?
0: No, I'm just saying. It might be 94.
2: Here's your number one song.

0: All For One is the group.
1: I'll be All For One.
2: I like their cover band, One For All. Wait a minute. I'll go. I want 95, but I'll go 94 if you want.
1: Seal has got me in early 90s, bro, because his first hit was like 1990.
2: Yeah, but he did
1: and that. I know he didn't last 10 years.
2: Yeah, but he did that song for Batman Returns, and that was 95 or 6.
1: Yeah, that doesn't count.
2: Well, it counts if that was the song.
1: Is that the last song?
3: That was number one.
1: Oh, are you serious?
3: Yes.
1: Can you play it again?
3: It's gone now.
2: I wasn't paying attention. Let me see. Look at me deep in the eyes.
1: Yeah.
2: I swear.
1: I say 94. You say 95. It's your turn to pick.
2: Peter's on 95, baby. Oh, it's four, isn't it?
3: Vanetti would have kept the streak alive.
1: Son of a biscuit eater.
3: There it is, though. I'm on the board.
4: Here's the good news, fellas. At least I'm on the board.
3: That's right.
4: And I'm John Alden.
3: I could still win the week, too. It's only Tuesday.
1: And I was early on 94.
3: You were.
2: And I was early on 95. What's your point, Buckaroo?
1: My gut looks good, and it was right.
2: I don't know if it looks good. It looks
3: good. Why are y'all showing your stomachs to each other in the break? What was that about?
1: Because I used to shave my entire chest, and now I just shave right up to the nipples.
2: And I was just trying to turn him on, so I showed him mine.
3: Mm.
2: I see. You think that's impressive? Hey, Tony, look at my tummy. I got a tummy.
1: Don't do that, please.
2: What's wrong with tummy?
1: No. It's wrong.
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0: best songwriter in the late 20th century?
1: I would argue that Biff Byford from Saxon would.
2: Oh, besides.
1: That's qualified. Everybody knows that. Let's keep it on the entertainment news. How about that? Big news for Michael. Here's a movie about my lifetime. What do you want to call it?
3: Michael.
1: The biggest biopic ever is coming to the small screen and a sofa near you. See, now I'll watch it.
0: Prime?
1: Well, Prime, you could buy it like the other. It's 3 weeks before we went to Mexico. I was surfing around because I want to see the thing. I want to see the Michael movie. But I saw it was advertised. We watched it. So I'm like, oh, honey, let's watch the Michael movie. I turned around, it was $19. But it will be coming for free if you are a subscriber to Stars.
0: Is Prime.
1: No,
0: Stars is a part of Prime.
1: No, you can subscribe.
0: Or is it Apple?
1: You can subscribe to Stars.
0: I thought Stars came when you prescribed to.
4: Prescribed, like it's a medication?
0: Yes.
1: Listen, Mr. Vinny.
0: I was hoping you were going to catch that.
1: Listen, Mr. Vinny, about those warts you have down there, I'm going to write you a prescription for Stars.
0: But you get Stars if you're a Prime member.
1: No, you don't.
0: Yes, you do.
1: Want to bet?
0: Yeah.
1: 20?
0: Cents?
1: No, dollars. Shake. All right, here we go.
0: Okay, so that's where you can see it.
1: Producer John, can you look up Google and see if you get Stars for free with a prescription to Prime?
0: I'm not interested. I like Michael Jackson's music, but I'm not interested in seeing the same story that I know.
4: I've got your answer.
1: Okay.
4: No, Stars is not included for free with an Amazon Prime membership.
1: As he smirks, see?
0: AI is 45% wrong.
1: It may be 45% wrong part of the time. But it's 58% right the rest of the time.
0: Right.
1: We're math guys.
4: If I click on the Amazon website, it says Stars, Prime Video add-on.
1: No, there you go, man.
4: You pay for it.
0: Whatever.
1: The fresh off $1 billion global run, man. It's now the biggest biopic ever. The premiere date, where is it? It doesn't get... Oh, here we go. August 10th. You can start seeing the Michael movie August 10th if you prescribe to...
0: Shocker. Prime. Just do the fun stuff for Michael, because that's what people want to see. They don't want to see the dark side stuff, which is all we do these days.
3: There was no dark side.
0: Just do the fun stuff for Michael, and people will go see it. $1 billion. And if the family paid for this movie and they get all the money, pretty good. The Jacksons do it again.
3: Here's a list of things that I want in the movie.
1: Keep it in the movies. Wow. It's been 30 years since America's favorite go-to hoop-playing golden retriever
0: has been
1: Air Bud.
0: Air Bud.
1: 30 years later, the first Air Bud, the movie, it's called Air Bud 2, The Buddening.
0: That's not true. That's not the name of it. And there's been several movies, including when Air Bud had puppies and he had his own team. So it was like a team of puppies.
1: Actually, there's been 14 Air Buds.
0: That's crazy.
1: And here's some of the names of the movies. They did the World Cup with Air Bud World Pup. They did baseball with Air Bud Seventh Inning Fetch.
0: Yes, it's about a dog wearing tennis shoes playing basketball.
1: But here's the thing, 30 years in human years, and you multiply that by 7 for dogs, it's over 200 years.
0: Yeah.
1: Is it a dog or is it Moses?
0: Yeah, make it literal. The dog talks and plays basketball. It's not a real story.
1: You see, I love my wife. I watch some of my wife and she go, okay, you could suspend belief that that the dog could talk and play basketball, but the age is what gets you.
0: That's exactly my point.
1: She does it to me all the time. I'm like,
0: we have to.
1: I'm just saying, you know.
0: What you choose to be upset with baffles us sometimes.
1: Here's something we can all agree on is everybody loves LeBron James. But evidently.
0: What?
1: No, I'm teasing.
0: Oh, I was going to say.
1: No. Can't stand the guy, and I'm not even a baseball fan. fans of Miami and Cleveland, they don't wander anymore. LeBron James, he's going to Philadelphia 76ers. But evidently, it came right down to the wire until he did go to

0: his game does not match the distraction. When he did play like the best player in the world or possibly ever, it was worth it.
1: I just looked up at the value of,
0: what?
1: I looked up the value of his contract, and it says $7.95 million a year, $8 million a year.
2: He's not even the highest paid player on his new team.
1: That seems low, right?
0: He's a billionaire. He doesn't need the money.
2: So he doesn't care. He just goes where he does whatever he wants now.
0: That's a pocket change for him. He's a billionaire.
1: Yeah, but it seems like you still want to get paid, right?
0: I don't know, man.
2: I think it's funny how he complained, like, oh my gosh, he's not making that much money now. Even though it's millions of dollars.
0: Like he's sticking up for LeBron. This is BS,
2: man. He deserves more million than what he has.
0: Totally.
1: I'm just saying that if it's LeBron James, I mean, they got him for a steal, but to your point, is it worth getting him on the team?
0: Well, at this point, you're going to tell your fans, buy these tickets because LeBron's coming. It might be the last chance you get to see one of the greatest players of all time.
2: And they'll be on TV more, too.
0: If he plays that night.
1: Oh, yeah, that's another thing. He might not. You know what? There's a two-hour murder she wrote on. And he's probably more of a Matlock fan. So, hey, coach, it's LeBron. There's a two-hour Matlock on. I don't feel like playing.
2: He probably likes the female Matlock.
1: Oh, yeah, the new one?
2: Yes. Well, I like the actress that plays that Matlock.
0: Last year.
1: More like Fatlock.
0: Last year. Oh, dude.
1: I'm just saying.
0: She's not stopped.
1: I'm just saying the Matlock I know had big, bushy, white eyebrows, and he was slim, and he would go, I don't know much about attorneying, but we go down to old McGregor Pond and catch the bluegills and fry up them scallywags. Andy Griffith's the only Matlock.
0: Last year, the coach called a timeout to yell at one of his players for making a three-pointer because LeBron was close to a triple-double. So they called a timeout, not for game scheming, but to yell at him for taking a possession away from LeBron. This is what you're bringing to Philadelphia. Good luck.
1: Gosh, I'd hate to work in an environment like that. Let's keep it on Americans and their money. 3 in 4 Americans can't estimate their own net worth without checking their accounts. I have no idea.
0: Well, it changes every day.
1: A quarter have never calculated their net worth, and only 23% track it on a regular basis. And I got to be honest with you, I have no idea how to get in my 401k because Susan took that over way before we even got together. Like she was, when we were Clear Channel Radio, She walked by my desk. She said, hey, what's what you got there? I said, oh, it's a thing they sent me about my 401k. And she looked at it. Mm-hmm. I had 100% in Clear Channel stock. She goes, let me take this over for you. What? I was advised by someone that knew what they were doing to buy as much Clear Channel stock as I could.
0: But at the time.
1: But it's kind of like my fantasy football. Like my 401k and fantasy football are a lot alike in this way. Okay? I set my 401k and I walked away. When they roped me in and made me play fantasy football, I set the lineup and I just walked away. Okay, that's it forever. And other people go, hey, you know you ever set your lineup. Yeah, don't care.
0: I would normally, Producer John, tell Dwight or the person talking at this point to never let your spouse do it all. Mm-hmm. You have to know what you have and be involved in the process. Mm-hmm. But in this case, I think it's a very good idea that Susan does it all and sign whatever she tells you to sign.
2: She's already done it all by marrying him in the first place.
1: Yeah, I do it everything she tells me. I'm in there like swimwear.
0: I beat your, did you say you got a listener from Canada?
1: Yeah.
0: I got that beat.
1: All right, Quint.
0: I got that beat.
1: All right, Hooper.
0: Maury from the J. He's in North Macedonia.
1: Oh, it's hey, Maury is absolutely beautiful this time of year in Macedonia.
0: I think that's near Greece.
1: Hey, while you're over there, say hi to some of the Macedonians.
0: Said listening to the Tony and Dwight show in North Macedonia.
1: Could you bring me back a Macedonia t-shirt, Maury? This is Tony Vannetti.
0: Local time is 3:43 p.m. It's hot and dry if you want to know what the weather is. In North Macedonia. I think that sounds like one of those made up Disney countries.
1: It does,
0: where they have like a royal family.
1: King of Macedonia.
3: Your one stop for advertising? Call 844-844-IHEART. Vermont.